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2: Hi there, I'm Amy Goggins. Drivers are bracing for even more hip pocket pain. The fuel excise discount has officially come to an end, with prices to rise over the coming days and weeks. The average price for unleaded is expected to hit over $2.10 a litre. Alan Jones' trial will get underway shortly in a Sydney court. The former Talkback host has pleaded not guilty to 20 counts of indecent assault and two of sexual touching involving six men. 85-year-old Jones has always maintained his innocence. Home prices across the nation have fallen for the fourth month in a row, according to REA Group. They dipped 0.3% in July, though overall prices are still 3.9% higher than they were a year ago. And after 10 full days of competition, the Commonwealth Games have wrapped up in Glasgow. Australia finishing well on top of the medal tally with a total of 171.70 of those gold.
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2: Laurie Daly has thanked Blues fans for their passion and their support as he steps down as coach. New South Wales won the 2026 series over Queensland to become just the fourth team in Origin history to win a decider at Suncorp. NRL great Brett Camorley has told Seven he's leaving as a legend.
3: We saw the pressure that Laurie Daly was under. We saw he talks about some health battles and some family battles. It's probably the most pressurised job in rugby league.
2: And the Eels have scored a late try to beat the Tigers 16-13.
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2: Looking partly cloudy across Brisbane today. Tomorrow, mostly sunny, a top of 24 degrees. Forecast Wednesday, sunny and 25. 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

from Choir Boys. What are our early memories of Triple M? Well, listening to Triple M in the early days with my now ex-wife, and she tapped me on the shoulder and pointed at the radio in the car. And there, lo and behold, was our first single, Choir Boys' first single, playing on Triple M. And that's the first time we ever heard Choir Boys on radio. Triple M!

Good times in the morning, greatest hits all day. You found Brisbane's 104.5 Triple M, and it was on this day in 1985 that all roads led to Festival Hall for Tears for Fears, live in concert for FM 104 Triple M. After their sound check that afternoon, their singer, Roland Orzabal, popped into the Ann Street Studios for FM 104, played a couple of his faves, and this one from Songs from the Big Chair, Head Over Heels. He then proceeded to steal Mr. T's beer from the fridge. Mr. T was not happy. But what do you do? They're rock stars. Let's celebrate now at Triple M.

0: impression that I get. It's Marto, Margo and Dan from Triple M Breakfast. There is a family pass to the Ecker to win in minutes with Tex and the Rum Lords, Marto.
1: Tex and the Rum Lords.
0: Yeah, these blokes take Triple M songs and then leave them outside in the paddock for too long. Win in minutes on Triple M.

Tune. Ecker's coming. It's the biggest event Brisbane does all year. We've got to get you in there free. We've got free family Ecker passes to give away. Details on how to pick that up real soon, all right? We'll do that after we play something from the well-thumbed songbook of that genius songwriter, Neil Finn. Here is Distant Sun, now playing at Brizzy's Triple M.

0: Only 5 days to go now till the country meets the city with Ekka. We thought we'd have some fun with that. The country is meeting the Triple M playlist. Tex and the Rum Lords are doing country covers. Work them out for your chance to take your family into Ekka for free. The Daves have this one, or so they think. Dave in Ipswich. Dave in Redbank Plains also think the same song, right?
1: That's correct.
0: And you think this.
2: Ain't got nothing against the big smoke. Still hasted enough to say. Look who's in the bright light.
0: Is?
1: A Gangster in Love by Steve Miliband.
3: I'm a joker. I'm a smoker. I'm a midnight toker.
0: No.
1: Bugger. Close. All right. All good.
0: Keep thinking. When you know the answer, text it again. 0484 10 1045. Righto?
1: Thanks, Mitch.
0: Sun's out, so we're getting our guns out. 125 days till the Gunners rock Suncorp Stadium for Triple M, so we'll get them on next.
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0: 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This is Brizzy's Triple M. David Byrne doing wonders for oversized clothing well before it was a fashion trend. Coming up tomorrow morning, 6:20 with Marto, Margo and Dan. 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Don't stop coming up. Believing. Journey, some 90s angst. And we celebrate a massive album being released today at Brisbane's Triple M.
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2: But we need to wrap up the Comm Games, the great glory in Glasgow. I didn't realise people got more excited than Marto about lawn bowls, Margo. Have a listen to this. Northern Ireland v Australia.
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3: 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Only Triple M traffic starts with Brisbane's biggest delays. We've got a crash in Parkinson on Riawana Road near Boat Desert Road this morning. A crash in Milton, Hale Street, northbound around Milton Road. And she's running a little rough on the Pac Motorway with a broken down car southbound around O'Keefe Street through Woolloongabba. Lunch is coming in hot and bigger at 7-Eleven. Try the Mega Sausage Roll or the Double Kransky. Your lunch favourites now bigger at 7-Eleven. 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
7: Hi there, I'm Amy Goggins. The federal government does not intend on reintroducing a cut to the fuel excise. The discount finished at midnight and prices at the Bowser are set to get more expensive. Treasurer Jim Chalmers telling the ABC it was always going to be a temporary measure.
8: That's not something that we've been considering bringing back, you know, reintroducing this at some future point. Obviously, we keep all of our policies under review, particularly when there's this much uncertainty in the world, but it's not our intention to bring it back.
7: Day one of Alan Jones' trial is underway in a Sydney court. The veteran broadcaster has pleaded not guilty to 20 counts of indecent assault and 2 counts of sexual touching. The trial's expected to run for 4 months. Briefly, Donald Trump says new talks with Iran will begin soon after saying he'd earlier called off massive strikes. And a golden Commonwealth Games for the Aussies. We finish with 171 medals in total. The closing ceremony taking place earlier this morning.
6: Triple M Sport.
7: Laurie Daly has officially stepped down as Blues coach. He says it's been an absolute honour and privilege to be involved with the New South Wales team, both as a player and a coach. Boy Cordner and Matt King reportedly at the top of the list to replace him. And Tigers coach Benji Marshall is really proud of Adam Dewey following a tough week for the playmaker and the club.
9: I thought it was outstanding. I just thought it showed true character of, given the week he had as well, to turn it around and just put that into performance on the field.
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7: Looking partly cloudy across Brisbane today. Tomorrow, mostly sunny, a top of 24 degrees. Forecast Wednesday, sunny and 25. 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
14: 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Now, I must warn you, because I'm a DJ with a compulsion to link everything together, I'm going to say, don't stop believing you can win. Our journey to more

we're celebrating one of the most successful albums of all time being released on this day in 1987, Def Leppard's Hysteria. Forget that it sold nearly 30 million and counting so far. That's not the big success story behind the making of this behemoth. It is, amazingly, that the album was completed after drummer Rick Allen lost his arm in a car crash. He relearns to play the drums on a custom kit he builds with one arm. Hysteria becomes one of the greatest rock comebacks of all time. Let's play a couple of tracks from it in all its crackling vinyl glory. Let's drop the needle on side A, track 2, and let it roll.

Bowen Hills is about to be taken over by the bovine, and we are mad for it. Ekka is on the way. Saturday, 10 days of Ekka, where the country meets the city. And to get you ready, we're giving you free family passes to Ekka, and we're countrifying the Triple M tunes to fit the mood. So work out what Tex and the Rum Lords have done.

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1: 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In a world where you've got to pay for everything at Ecker, we can have some prizes for you to win for free, okay?
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1: 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We're going to do it again in 15 minutes, okay? 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
2: But we need to wrap up the Comm Games, the great glory in Glasgow. I didn't realise people got more excited than Marto about lawn bowls, Margo. 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Northern Ireland v Australia.
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3: Hi there, I'm Amy Goggins. Expect to start paying even more at the Bowser with the fuel excise discount now officially over. We're being told prices are set to start rising over the coming days and weeks. Meantime, energy prices are hitting household budgets. Finder research showing more than a quarter of respondents have gone without heating or cooling because of the cost. Home prices around Australia have dipped 0.3%. It's the fourth month in a row prices have gone down. REA Group senior economist Anne Flaherty says the tax changes in the budget, high interest rates and the cost of living are all factors at play, with further declines likely this year, especially if there's another rate hike.
4: It is looking less likely that we'd see an August interest rate rise, but it's certainly on the cards that we might see another one before the end of the year if inflation remains too high.
3: And the Commonwealth Games have wrapped up. Australia's finished on top of the medal table with 171 medals, including 70 gold.
2: Triple M Sport.
3: There are reports Matt King has been appointed the new Blues Origin coach after Laurie Daly officially stepped down earlier today. We understand he's agreed to a two-year deal from 2027. And Shark star Nicho Hynes has reached 32 consecutive goals, beating coach Craig Fitzgibbon's streak of 26.
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3: Looking partly cloudy across Brisbane today. Tomorrow, mostly sunny, a top of 24 degrees. Forecast Wednesday, sunny and 25. 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

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This is Brisbane's 104.5 Triple M, accompanying your lunch with some great Aussie music like The Oils there and Ice House right now. One of my regrets in life so far is never seeing these guys live. Going to cure that at the Parklands in Brizzy September 18. Ice House are going to be performing outdoors. Great Southern Land now on Triple M.

0: There is a family pass to the Ecker to win in minutes with Tex and the Rum Lords, Marto.
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Radiohead on Brisbane's Triple M. The Battle of Brisbane happens this weekend. Suncorp Stadium Broncos take on the Dolphins. Marto, Margo and Dan on Triple M Breakfast have got special invitations to a pre-game event. 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Got

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0: Limp Bizkit on Brisbane's 104.5 Triple M. Eka starts this weekend. You excited? Triple M's got hundreds of free tickets. Triple M tunes turn into country classics because Eka brings country to the city. Here's Tex and the Rum Lords. They're doing a Triple M tune you might know. One night makes the hard man humble. I think it's easy. There's not much between despair and ecstasy. Okay, Mark from Bridgman Downs, what do you think it is?
1: Cat Stevens?
0: No, it's not Cat Stevens.
1: Oh, damn it. All right, thank you. Have a great day.
0: You too. I reckon someone will get this soon. 0484 101045, text us if you know the answer. The king of the drum fills, Phil Collins on the way on Brizzy's Triple M.
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1: 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Only Triple M traffic starts with Brisbane's biggest delays. Got a crash on the Deegan deviation, Brackenridge southbound at the Sandgate Road exit. Still delays after a crash. It's just been cleared Logan Motorway Parkinson eastbound, and there's debris westbound on Logan Motorway in Parkinson before the Paradise Road off-ramp. Make light work of the heavy loads in the all-new Navara. 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
5: Hi there, I'm Amy Goggins. The first mass mortality event has been confirmed in South Australia as bird flu spreads.
6: Obviously a very concerning development. It is not unexpected and is certainly what we have seen overseas with this type of incursion of the H5.
5: That's Minister for Agriculture Julie Collins there. All up, 74 cases of the H5 strain have been detected nationally. Servos are on notice. Now the fuel excise discount is wrapped up. The Federal Treasurer has written to the Consumer Watchdog asking the ACCC to keep an even closer eye to make sure there's no price gouging happening. Briefly, Donald Trump says new talks with Iran will begin soon after saying he'd earlier called off massive strikes. And the Commonwealth Games have wrapped up. Australia absolutely dominating with 171 medals in total, including 70 gold. The closing ceremony happening earlier this morning. Cyclist Georgia Baker, our flag bearer.
4: Triple M Sport.
5: Laurie Daly has thanked Blues fans for their passion and their support as he steps down as coach. New South Wales won the 2026 series over Queensland to become just the fourth team in Origin history to win a decider at Suncorp. NRL great Brett Camorley has told Seven he's leaving as a legend.
7: We saw the pressure that Laurie Daly was under. We saw he talks about some health battles and some family battles. It's probably the most pressurised job in rugby league.
5: Matt King reportedly named as his replacement.
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5: Looking partly cloudy across Brisbane today. Tomorrow, mostly sunny, a top of 24 degrees. Forecast Wednesday, sunny and 25. 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

times in the morning and greatest hits all day while you work. You're on Brisbane's 104.5 Triple M with Queen there. If you're an NRL fan and you've got a pulse too, I suppose, got to be excited for the battle for Brisbane this weekend. The Dolphins take on the Broncos and you could win VIP tickets for you and three mates to be there this Saturday, Suncorp Stadium. All you have to do is be a member of the Triple M Club. 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

If you're on a late lunch break, thanks for logging into Triple M's $50,000 No Repeat Workday. Some iconic 80s piano from Bruce Hornsby in the range, and just to burn it into your brain even further that we're Brisbane's home of 80s music, some ZZ Top on Brizzy's Triple M.

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0: On Brizzy's Triple M, it's Mumford & Sons. They almost sound like a family that would own a stall in Sideshow Alley, do you reckon? Triple M's got hundreds of free tickets. Yep, Triple M's taking care of the family passes in through the gate at Ecker so you can concentrate on the show bags, Sideshow Alley and the scary rides. 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
17: Ekka brings the country to the city. We're bringing the country to the Triple M tunes. 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
18: One night makes the hard man humble.
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19: One Night in Bangkok.
17: Yeah, let me have a listen. Unbelievable. You got it right, mate. A ticket for you and the whole family. It's a family pass. Four tickets to Ekka. Well done, brother.
19: Thanks, mate. Appreciate that.
17: Lots more chances to win those tickets coming up at Brisbane's 104.5 Triple M. Just keep us on during the workday. And Marto, Margo and Dan will have more at 8:40 tomorrow morning too.

Triple M thanks this lot for not choosing the violin.

0: We are here to cure the myth in your Monday with Triple M's $50,000 no-repeat workday. Fleetwood Mac right there. And we'll start the early drive home. Yes, it's here already. Lou and Judge on the radio soon here at Triple M.
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7: 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Aristotle is better than Plato.
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5: 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Only Triple M traffic starts with Brisbane's biggest delays. It's heavy from Rocklea through Oxley on Ipswich Motorway. There's delays with debris, Logan Motorway, Parkinson westbound before the Paradise Road off-ramp. Traffic's back to Drewvale there. Fiji Airways is on sale now. 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For good times and greatest hits on your smart speaker, just say play Triple M Brisbane.
6: Brisbane traffic, Brisbane news, 104.5 Triple M. Brisbane has.
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8: Hey, I'm Tessa Randello. The first mass mortality of seabirds has been recorded in Australia, linked with the H5 strain of bird flu. Minister for the Environment, Murray Watt, says this is the beginning of a long journey.
9: That is, of course, very sad news, but it's not unexpected, and it very much reflects the international experience when it comes to H5 bird flu.
8: There are now 74 confirmed cases of the disease. The federal government is asking the consumer watchdog to keep an eye on servos to make sure there's no price gouging happening now that the fuel excise discount is wrapped up. Prices are set to jump across the country. Two people have been rushed to hospital after a building collapsed with part of the roof caving in. The wall fell on cars just before 11 a.m. in inner Sydney. Four others affected declined medical attention. And after 10 full days of competition, the Commonwealth Games has wrapped with the Aussies dominating. Australia topped the medal tally with a total of 171.
4: The country is coming to party. Don't miss Ekka After Dark at the Tivoli, starring Casey Barnes. Your ticket includes Ekka Twilight entry. 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
8: There are reports Matt King has been appointed as the new Blues coach after Laurie Daly officially stepped down. We understand he's agreed to a 2-year deal from 2027. And Sharks star Nico Hines has reached 32 consecutive goals, beating coach Craig Fitzgibbon's streak of 26.
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8: Partly cloudy for the rest of the day in Brisbane, dropping to a low of 11 degrees overnight. Cloud clearing tomorrow and a top of 22 degrees. Mostly sunny on Wednesday, tops of 25. 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

0: for your early drive home. It's Triple M's New and Judge.
1: Yeah, it's a brand new week. So much fun in store, don't you reckon?
2: Mate, there's heaps. There's heaps of fun.
3: I didn't hear about any fun put in the show.
2: We kept you out of it so that you could just enjoy it as it comes. We already know what's coming.
3: So it's a surprise.

0: surprise.
1: It's a big surprise.
0: Surprise of fun.
1: Great to see you guys. Haven't seen you, Lou, for ages.
0: Oh, yeah. I saw you on Saturday night at the
1: Monday,
0: rodeo.
1: Tuesday, Wednesday, Thursday, Friday, Saturday. Probably didn't pop over yesterday.
0: Thought about it.
1: But missed you, mate.
2: Missed you, Jarch. Missed you, Lou.
0: Missed you, guy. You, not Jack. Sorry, I've already seen him.
1: No, you said guys, so it means you missed me too.
0: Boys.
1: Hey, seriously, on a serious note, how are you?
0: Well, do you want to really know? Because my wisdom teeth are coming through, Jack. So I'm not good at all.
1: I was about to
0: call you. So you shouldn't have asked.
1: My sweet, sweet angels, this is all we've heard about since we got here. It's all I've heard about for the last 3 days. It's all we'll hear about for the next

0: wisdom teeth are coming in. So not well. So actually, not well at all. Yeah, and so I've told you this countless times. So if you didn't want to know, you shouldn't have even asked. So exactly. Wisdom teeth are coming through.
1: He's getting his out with me. We're both going under together. And how are you, Jack?
2: You shouldn't have asked.
1: Oh, no.
2: Oh, no, I've got these bloody wisdom teeth coming through. It's hurting me, and I've got to go under. And I've told you a million times, you don't listen. Anyway.
1: Well, the world of the census is rattled.
0: Oh, the census?
2: What's the census?
1: You guys, you should know about it. It comes out every Friday.

0: My friend, she goes, the what? Yeah, the census. She goes, what's that?
1: But remember, I'm from New Zealand.
0: Does New Zealand not have a census?
1: No. Or if we do, it's called something else.
0: I think they would.
1: It happens every 5 years. It slipped my mind what it's called.
2: Let me just say if New Zealand has a census.
0: Yeah, please have a look.
1: Let me live.
0: Okay.
1: Look, it's not like it happens every year. I know what the census is. I didn't know it had that name.
0: Right. Not your best save. But
1: whatever. It's Monday, mate.
0: Does New Zealand have a census?
2: New Zealand conducts a census. Traditionally every 5 years.
1: Don't you dare.
2: Yeah, it's called the census.
1: There will be hell to pay, Cody.
0: Lulu, it's called the census.
1: No, I think it's called the center.
0: Oh, it's probably different because it's the census.
1: Exactly.
0: Oh, so that's what you were confused about because we do the census.
1: I'll quit if that's made a video.
0: Well.
1: No, you heard it here first. I'll resign.
0: Hey, Digi, start whipping it up now, kid. Get me what I want.
1: No, let me be. I'll start talking about my wisdom teeth again.
0: Oh, gee whiz. Now listen up.
1: Yeah, okay, so it's happening on Tuesday the 11th of August.
0: Well, explain the census for those like you that don't know.
1: Okay, I do know. So every person in Australia on census night is required to be counted, including visitors and temporary residents.
0: Yep.
1: If you know where you'll be next Tuesday, though, you can start filling it out from now, which is handy.
0: Wow. Sounds like you're reading it off a sheet.
1: No, mate, I'm not. Don't forget your answers are private. Individual responses are protected by law and I'm

0: Probably so I know.
1: A bit more yeah. girly, but I'd like to know how many times you're washing your hair a week. For girls, it's a huge thing.
2: Is it?
1: Yeah.
2: A week. Let's give some insight. How many are you?
1: Well, I used to be like every second day, but then I found out it was really bad for you. And my hair's grown a lot more from only washing it about twice a week now.
2: Right.
1: I don't care if that's grubby. If it's greasy, slick back like today.
2: I know girls that don't wash their hair at all.
1: You paused for way too long. I was like, and?
2: Sorry. Yeah. No, that was it.
1: I don't know. Yeah,
0: girls. What about you, Josh? You got anything you want to know?
2: Yeah, the wee thing. Like oh, the wee, the poo, you know what I mean? Yeah. Dude, there's a myriad of stuff I want to know.
0: That's
2: but
0: true.
2: What we want to know, 133353, call us now with questions you would want in our census.
1: Needs to be a collective thing this from the Lou and Jarch listeners.
2: This needs to be the Lou and Jarch community. We want to get a census of our community. So if you call us now, 133353, with the questions that you want to know, we'll chuck
1: what
2: it
1: do
2: in
1: you
2: the
1: want
2: census.
1: To know about each other?
2: That's right.
0: It. Lou and Jarch, Triple M, our census continues next.

0: Lou and Judge and Triple M, give us a call on 133353. We're conducting our own little Lou and Judge census.
1: We are.
2: Yeah.
1: And we want you guys to call in with your questions. So, for example, I'm going to keep with the urinating plane of thought. How often, what percentage are you urinating outside as opposed to indoors?
2: Well, not much
1: sometimes
2: for
1: I
2: me.
1: Like to pop out for a wee.
2: So does one pee.
1: Yeah.
2: I'm not much of a wee-er outsider.
1: That's fair. Mm. What about you? Questions?
2: LP?
0: What about, are you a home

0: court? Are you a home court pooer exclusively, or will you happily use the public bathroom?
1: Yes. Yeah.
0: This is all poo based.
1: Yeah. Do you eat steak with your hands?
2: Do you only parallel park on one side? Because I can only usually do it on the left. You know, like a right pezzer is quite hard.
1: Very rare to get a right pezzer though.
2: Still hard.
0: Do you prefer beaches or pools?
1: Mm, oh, pools.
2: Definitely. Crazy.
1: Yeah, see, this is the sort of stuff we want in our census.
2: Yeah, what are you? You're eating my lollipop.
1: Shit. I'm holding it in my right hand.
2: I'm so excited.
0: To get away with.
1: Gesturing with it. Yes, I am. 1-3-3-5-3, call us with your
0: Do you eat your colleague's lollipop?
1: Do you eat your colleague's lollipop?
0: 1-3-3-5-3, Lou and Charge. More questions. We want to hear them.

0: Lula Judge on Triple M 133353 is our number. We want more questions for our Lula Judge census.
1: We do.
2: Yeah, I'm excited to get this put together.
1: You are, aren't you?
2: Yeah. We'll have some good results coming in. We've come up with a few on our own. We wanted to know what you guys want to know about each other for the Lula Judge census.
1: Yeah, that's right.
2: We've got Ellen on the line.
3: Yeah, g'day, guys.
2: Hello, Ellen.
3: First time, long time.
1: Love it, mate. Great to have you here. Thank you.
3: I got some which relate to what the judge is talking about, and that's toilet etiquette.
1: Okay.
3: Now, are we over or are we under?
1: I see what you mean. Over wipe, under wipe.
3: Are we a scruncher or are we a folder?
1: Yes. I like this.
2: Yep, these are great ones.
3: Okay. And are we a front to back or a back to front?
1: Yeah, because boom, boom.
2: Yeah, I've had this one's apparently
3: not good
2: for you.
3: And the final one, do you stand up or sit down when doing the paperwork?
1: Yeah, because I know, mate.
2: What do you mean?
1: No, because you can stand. You can stand, prep yourself up, and really get into your work. Now,
3: that's correct.
1: I know.
2: There must be a decent go at the bathroom if you've got to stand up.
1: It's a sight to see. It is a sight
2: Yuck.
1: To see. Absolutely. But these are the things that we want to know about our listeners, Lily.
2: These are great. These are exactly what we wanted, Ellen.
1: Ellen, it's
2: perfect.
1: We'll
2: write them all down.
1: Thank you, mate. Rick, talk to us. What do you want to know?
4: How are you, me legends?
1: Very well, mate.
4: I reckon, do you talk to your neighbours?
1: Yeah.
2: Love that.
1: This is good.
4: What I mean?
2: Because some people are good mates with their neighbours and then some have beef with them.
4: Yeah, that's right. And, I have to talk to my neighbours because I get caught weeing out the front all the time.
1: So that also goes into our public or private urination one that will be in the census as well.
2: They probably don't like you, Rick.
1: Well,
2: they're probably gossiping about you behind your back.
1: Rick's dick.
4: Since I've had my trees trimmed, they can see me now.
1: Is that a euphemism, Rick?
2: Yeah. What's going on, Ricko?
1: Bit of manscaping, Rick.
2: Thanks, Rick.
1: I like it.
2: Kelly, what do you want to know?
5: I want to know how often people brush their teeth.
1: Okay, Kelly. Well, I'd love to know how often you brush yours.
2: Same.
5: Well, I don't have any.
1: Okay. Well, then
5: I just had them all removed.
2: Toothless cow.
5: Pretty
1: what
5: much.
1: Do you call her?
2: Toothless cow.
5: Kelly. No, they keep singing gummy bear to me.
1: So gummy bears.

0: And I drive sucker trucks. We do grease and all sorts of stuff.
1: Yep.
0: So at 2 o'clock in the morning or 1 o'clock in the morning, you're going to go do number two.
1: Mm.
0: There's no toilets around.
1: Mm-hmm.
0: So where do you go? You got to find a spot to go.
1: Yeah.
0: Or you find a car park or where you're underneath the building.
2: Car park.
3: You're just okay. This anonymous pooer all around town.
1: Or you just find like the bonnets of people's cars or
3: front doors.
1: Or you just find doorsteps and stuff like that. Or,
0: no, you make sure you take heaps of rags. You can do it in a rag quick and then wrap it up and put it on your truck.
3: You're like Huckleberry Finn. His little satchel is just full of poo. Yuck.
2: Wow.
3: Thanks, Angle.
2: Yeah.
3: He's just got a satchel of

0: 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What you hear can take you far from here. It can move you to dance, to run, to tears. It's all in your ears. 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
4: Still filthy about that ref's call on the weekend? We hear.

0: Lou and Judge for your No Undy Monday on Triple M, and it's time for two letters to one word.
1: Three times.
2: Dun, dun, dun, dun, dun, dun, dun, dun. All right, so I'll say a letter and then Jarch will say a letter and then you have to come up with a word that starts with mine and ends with Jack's.
1: That is
3: very good, Lou.
2: Thank you.
1: So succinct, so well.
2: Thank you.
1: Articulated, Lou. Great job.
2: We've got, Mark. We've got Mark Hello. And Terry on the line.
1: How are yous?
4: Hello.
5: Hi,
4: this is Mark.
1: G'day, yeah. Mark.
5: Hi, this is Terry.
1: Hey, Terry.
2: Okay,
1: so, Mark, I'm so sorry. Lou's making faces. She has this thing where she's not the biggest fan of the name Mark. I personally love the name Mark.
2: She might grow on me.
1: Yeah, mate, it's crazy. I don't understand it. Never have. Can you explain it?
2: For some reason, I've never liked the name Mark.
1: Marcus Aurelius, one of the great Roman generals of all time.
2: That's Marcus. I'm just talking Mark.
5: So funny you don't like the name Mark because my cousin's name Mark.
2: That's why I don't like it.
3: Okay.
1: Wow.
2: Oh no, is what, it Terry's Mark, ex on the line?
0: Is this an ex-husband and wife?
2: No.
1: This is huge.
4: Okay. You can call me Googs if you like, because that's my nickname.
2: Googs. Okay, Googs and Tez.
1: Love it.
0: Googs and Tez.
1: All right,
2: I'll start.
0: Now, remember, you got to buzz in with your name.
1: Remember, you buzz in with your name.
0: And it's first to three. Is that right?
1: First to three.
5: Okay.
0: Here we go.
2: D.
1: K.
5: Dick. Tez.
0: Okay,
1: Tez.
0: Yeah, she ended up buzzing
1: buzz
0: in, and she got the answer.
1: Yep.
0: Okay. We'll give it to Tez, but you got to buzz
2: exactly
0: in.
2: Exactly what you're doing.
1: That
2: there,
1: is correct, Dalton. I did. Remember to buzz.
0: That's 1-0 to Terry.
2: Okay.
5: All right.
2: A.
1: L.
4: Can I say Googs?
0: Googs.
4: Anal.
0: He's got it. Well done.
2: Jack knows exactly what he's doing here.
1: I was thinking animal. But anyway, yeah. Googs, you took it there.
0: 1-1.
1: Good on you. Okay.
2: Okay. B.
1: N.
5: Bean. Oh, Tez.
1: Oh, yeah.
5: Bean.
0: She recovered because she got it, but seriously.
1: Okay.
2: The vegetable.
1: Yep. We're happy with it.
0: It's 2-1 to Tez.
1: Yes.
5: I'm so sorry.
1: That was not. I was thinking balloon.
2: Yeah, sure. S.
1: Hey, by the way, Tez, you get this, you win it.
0: Yeah.
1: So Googs,
5: okay.
1: Get into it, mate.
4: Or I'll try.
0: Okay. Lou
2: was.
1: E.
4: Googs. C.
1: Yes,
0: oh, yeah, in with your eyes.
1: Absolutely.
2: That's ends in an A.
1: Absolutely. Okay, all.
0: This is it. Grand final. Hang on, let me get on some. This is too silly music.
2: Suspense.
1: Yeah. Yes.
0: Okay, that's better.
1: Thank you, mate.
2: Right.
1: Okay. Wow, that really brought the energy.
0: It did.
2: All right. L.
1: D.
4: Googs.
5: Tez.
1: Googs.
5: Liz. Lid.
2: No.
0: No, it was Googs.
2: Googs.
4: Lad.
0: Yeah.
1: Lad.
2: Well done.
0: Well, Googs has ended up winning it.
2: Well done, Googs.
4: Wow. Chicken dinner.
5: Well
2: Moody
5: done.
2: Moody tickets to you.
1: Oh, you've done really well. Wow.
4: Well,
1: Dick Anal Bean Sea Lad.
0: So good.
1: That's good stuff.
0: Oh, Lou and Charge and Triple M. The 10 drunkest countries in the world. Ooh. Revealed next.
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1: This is a bit of you, Dalton.
2: What?
1: This is a real bit of you.
2: What?
1: Well, I got a list for you. You know how you always come with comments and bloody lists for me and stuff? I decided I'm coming with a list for you.
2: Oh, for a list for you.
1: How does that sound?
2: Yeah, go on, Mr. List Boy.
1: Righto. They call me Ed Liston.
2: Oh, they do.
1: Hey, Australia, that's a niche joke. That's my friend Ed Liston.
2: It's really niche.
1: They might call me Dave Liston, his twin.
2: Yeah. Hey, twins,
0: Ed. That's even more niche.
1: I've made it more niche.
0: Hey. Ed's the one that at least we know.
1: Yeah, correct. Yeah. And guess what?
2: I know Dave.
1: They could call me Ando Liston.
0: Who's that?
2: The dad.
1: Younger brother.
0: Oh. That's even more niche because he's not even a twin of Ed.
1: That's right.

0: Wow.
1: They're all friends of mine. Niche jokes. The best ones.
2: I just started drawing stars on my thing on deck of talking.
1: Well, you drew a picture of me. Now, Lou, 10 drunkest countries.
2: Oh, let me guess.
1: This is a bit, well, that's the whole point. So these are national averages. So they don't represent everyone. I'll give you a bit of a clue. They're not what you'd expect, some of them.
0: But some of them are.
1: Some of them are, certainly. Okay. Takes into account social habits, cultures, festivals, national holidays, and studies from individuals.
2: Let me guess who's got to be in there.
1: So hold on. So we've got a top 10. You don't need to guess in order.
0: No way.
2: Like, no.
0: But that's impossible.
1: That's impossible.
2: Not that
1: just,
2: drunk.
1: Let's just see if you, how many you can get.
2: Russia. They love vodka.
1: Not in the list.
2: No. Finland.
1: Not in the list.
0: No.
2: What?
0: But the Russia thinking there's some that are close to Russia.
1: Yeah.
0: Close.
2: Sweden.
1: Not in the list.
2: Germany.
0: Yes.
1: Germany is number seven.
2: Italy. They love their vinos.
1: No.
2: Surely Australia's in there.
1: It's not.
2: What?
1: I know.
0: Sad.
2: We've got a terrible pub culture.
1: Sorry?
2: Awesome pub culture.
1: Yeah. Thank you, mate. Tremendous. Please continue.
2: New Zealand.
1: No.
2: Oh.
1: Okay. There are a couple of more obvious ones.
2: America.
1: No.
0: You know what? Think Europe.
2: Spain.
1: Kid.
0: Just like there's a couple of.
1: Who are the
0: of...
1: drunkest people in the world? But they're not, but they're in here.
2: You.
0: Like, who knows the most about pubs?
2: Ireland.
1: Ireland. Number nine.
2: God. Scotland.
1: Nope.
0: Close.
2: England.
1: Yes, ma'am. England number four.
0: Now, the rest of these you could struggle with.
1: Now,
2: like,
1: I'm going to give you a
2: South
1: hint.
2: South Africa, Uruguay or something.
1: I'm going to give you a hint. All the rest are in Europe, bar one.
2: Greece.
1: Which is an African country.
0: Not Greece.
1: Not Greece. I'll give you a hint. Number two is a lovely lady's name.
2: Maryland.
1: That's not Maryland.
0: The American state.
2: Lovely lady's name.
1: Starting with G. One of the characters in Seinfeld has the male version of this name.
2: Oh my God, Jack.
0: Curious.
2: Kramer?
1: No,
0: curious,
1: starts with G.
0: The monkey
2: George.
0: Curious.
2: Georgia.
1: Georgia. Number two. Georgia. Okay. I'm going to go. Oh. This is an Eastern European country. Sofia is the capital of this country.
0: Oh. That's...
1: What if someone was well endowed, they'd have a big.
2: Belly?
1: No, in their pants. What? It's like a bowl.
2: Bulgaria.
1: Bulgaria.
0: This is fun.
1: Bulgaria is number 10. Okay. This one starts with an L, and you'd be forgiven to think that someone was had a lisp if they said it.
2: Lithuania.
1: Hey,
2: now, what was number one? Yeah, that's what I need to
0: give
2: know.
0: A clue for number one.
1: Clue for number one. If heaps of people suddenly went manic about the sport of rowing, it would be
2: Romania.
1: Romania. Yeah.
0: Well done. Well done.
1: And then we've got Latvia. We've got bloody the Czech Republic.
2: Yeah.
1: Number five.
2: Yeah.
1: Nigeria, eight.
2: Wow.
1: There you go.
2: I really thought Australia would have been on there.
0: I know.
2: Happy with that.
1: I'm disgusted
2: with
1: this.
2: They were fun, Jack.
0: Yeah. Thanks. Blue Jars, Triple M. Shortly we're going to have another crack at Undercover Lover.
1: Ooh.
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2: Max Futcher with you. Making news this hour, a police car has been rammed and three people injured after a wild confrontation south of Brisbane. A witness who tried to stop the thieves was almost hit.
3: Drove the car at me. They sort of just rolled me up the side of the other car.
2: A teenager has been charged as police hunt for three others. Two people have died after a Queensland helicopter collided with another firefighting chopper in Greece. The aircrafts were on loan from Sunshine Coast-based company McDermott Aviation. Property prices slide across the country, with Brisbane's median house price down $8,000 since May. But at the pump, it's only going up. Treasurer Jim Chalmers has warned fuel retailers against unjustified price rises now the excise is over. It's D-Day for former media giant Alan Jones, with his high-profile indecent assault trial being heard before a Sydney court. And Delta Goodrum has closed out the Commonwealth Games in Glasgow in style.
0: Celebrating 150 years of the Ekka with one hell of a hoedown. Casey Barnes headlines Ekka After Dark at the Tivoli, August 11. Tickets at thetivoli.com.au.
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2: Dolphins flyer Hamiso Tabuai-Fido is eyeing a new Dolphins deal. Australian cricket star Travis Head is embracing rather than dreading the team's packed test schedule of 20 tests in the next 12 months.
4: I'm very fortunate enough to be playing against some really strong countries and going to some pretty cool places, so there's no doubt the next 8 months, this sort of 6 to 8 months, are going to be tough, but if we can get it right and we can play well, it'll be very rewarding.
2: And it all begins with a two-test series in the top end against Bangladesh later this month.
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6: Partly cloudy for the rest of the day in Brisbane, dropping to a low of 11 degrees overnight. Cloud clearing tomorrow and a top of 22 degrees, mostly sunny on Wednesday, tops of 25. 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

0: rolls on with Lou and Judge.
1: Are you sure?
0: Yeah.
1: Okay. Cool.
2: You guys are kind of matching. You're both wearing red and blue.
0: Oh. Oh. In different ways.
1: Well, I'd argue LPs is more of an orange.
0: It is. It's more of an orange,
2: oh, yes.
0: Lou.
2: Triple M.
1: More of an orange.
0: Triple M. The orange. The Triple M orange on my jacket.
1: Hey, so for
2: maybe
1: the
2: I'm
1: listeners,
2: like a dog and I'm colorblind.
1: For the list, maybe.
2: I always say that red is orange.
1: Yeah, yeah. You actually always tell us that other colors are other colors. But yeah,
2: other colors are other colors.
1: Whatever. Holy dolly.
2: Mondays, am I right, man? Up top. High five. Nice.
1: Hey, up top.
2: That's your...
0: Okay, oh, all right. Yeah, all you come over here. All right.
2: Hey, up next.
0: Nice.
2: We have a new segment, Undercover Lover. We're going to meet someone. Oh, my God. You've taken my headphones off as you walked past.
1: I'm sorry, my sweet, sweet angel.
2: Yeah, we'll talk more about Undercover Lover next.
1: Well,
2: I'm
1: it's
2: really
1: a rattling
2: excited.
1: Segment. It rattles like the train tracks. In a New York subway.
2: Yeah, or a rattlesnake in South Africa.
1: Yeah.
2: Are
1: you about to say safari?
2: Yeah, I was about to say Sephora, the makeup place. Sometimes there's snakes.
1: You were about to say safari, weren't you, buddy? Like it was a place. I think a lot of rattlesnakes in America. Don't know if they got rattlesnakes in South Africa. But then again.
2: What would you know?
1: They could.
2: Exactly.
0: Exactly.

0: It's Lo and Jarch on Triple M.
1: Undercover lover. Oh, undercover lover.
2: Ooh, undercover lover.
0: Undercover lover.
3: That's a great intro.
2: Jinx. Dude,
3: that was just convergence. We've done it. We
2: in
3: won.
2: Sync.
3: No, we're doing Undercover Lover. So
2: I'm really excited for this because we haven't really had a strong strike rate on this one.
3: Well, it's been shocking.
2: It has, actually.
3: It's been really poorly executed
2: we
3: from us.
2: Tried to do it on my boyfriend and he hung up.
0: Tried to do it on my girlfriend. She knew straight away.
2: Yeah.
3: But may I just say, it's because we're going too close to home.
2: Agree.
3: So we've got Lauren on the line. Lauren, how are you?
4: I'm good, guys. How are you?
2: Good.
3: Very well, thank you, Senorita. Now, we hear that you and your partner, Lockie, you've listened to the potty, right?
4: Yes. Yep. Big fans. Love
3: thank
4: you, guys.
3: You. Appreciate you.
2: So we're going to have to be careful
3: so
2: with voices.
3: I'm thinking I'm going to do this exactly one. Right. So basically, for those who haven't heard this, we're going to call her partner, Lockie. We're going to pretend to be from, you know, recruitment. And say, like, Lauren's put you down as a reference.
2: Yes. Mm. See if he goes along with it.
3: See if he goes along with it, if he's a really good undercover lover. Like, if he'll go along with it just to help you out.
2: Is he quite chilled? Like, do you think he'll go along with it, Lauren? Okay.
4: Yeah, he'll go, yeah.
2: And do you reckon he'll know Jarch's voice? Like, obviously, I'm not that great at characters, if you'd listen to the podcast.
3: What?
2: So maybe I set this one out and maybe we get Jarch to have a go.
4: Yeah, maybe we go Jarch to do one of his accents. He's but quite
0: good. Yeah, like characters. Like,
2: I liked the South Africa.
3: I was thinking, I was like, hi, it's Damien from Expert Events in Brisbane. Am I speaking with Lachlan Hood? Okay, I'm calling
4: good,
3: in regards to Lauren Shaw.
2: Like, if you did one. John, I think he'd know.
3: All right, mate, it's Damien. We're always Damien, eh?
2: Yeah.
3: Right, it's Damien from Expert Events Brisbane. How are you?
2: And you've got to get into it quick so he has no chance to be like, sorry, mate, and hang up.
3: Yeah, I'll be like, I'm calling in regards to Lauren's application for a new
4: He's
3: job.
4: He's too polite. He won't hang up.
3: Okay, good. So you think do you think the SAFA will work? LP, you're looking at me.
0: I like the SAFA.
3: What do you think?

0: I think it's great.
1: Genuinely?
0: Genuinely.
2: It's yeah. really good.
1: I just want this to work.
0: No, I'd tell you if I thought it was off.
1: Yeah, because if we were thinking if, you know, maybe I can't get away with it because he does listen to the potty, we might
3: No, you can definitely get away with
1: okay.
3: it.
1: Okay.
2: Yeah, I think you never really do South African on the pot. I reckon you've done it once or twice and like a passing moment.
1: Okay. Mm. Well, let's try that then.
2: So we're going to call Lachlan
1: next. Okay.
2: And we're going to see if he will be an undercover lover for Lauren and pretend that they work together and be a referent.
1: It feels right. I feel okay with it.
2: Yeah, it's really good.
1: All right, I'll try.
2: I feel like anyway. Okay, Lauren, we're going to call Lockie next.
1: All right.
3: Okay.
1: Let's see how he does, Dal.
0: Let's do it. Triple M's Lou and Jarch.

0: Triple M. You are listening to Lou and Jarge. It's time for this. Undercover lover. Oh, undercover lover.
1: Ooh, undercover lover.
2: Okay.
3: Ooh, I'm excited.
2: Okay, Lauren, we've got you here.
4: Yeah.
2: So we're going to give him a bell.
3: Yeah.
2: We're going to fade you down so you're there. You'll be able to hear it.
3: Yeah.
4: Yep.
3: So we're calling Lachlan, which is Lauren's partner, and we're seeing if he will be an undercover lover and be her reference for a job
2: basically lie
3: application.
2: For her. He's lying.
3: He's lying for
2: us. Oh, yeah. Yeah, I was a co-worker.
3: He's a little liar.
2: Okay. Okay. Let's see. We're going to give him a bell, Loz, and let's see how we go.
0: Good luck.
4: Good luck.
2: I must get into character now.
0: Good luck to Damien. Judge's character.
2: Just now.
0: Here we go. Calling

0: Hello.
1: Hi, am I speaking with Lachlan Hood?
0: Yes.
1: Hi, mate. It's Damien from Expert Events in Brisbane here. I'm recalling in regards to Lauren Shaw's recent application for us with the role of Senior Event Manager. She's got you down as a reference. Would you mind if I ask you a few questions?
0: Yes, is this for a job application?
1: That's correct, mate. Yeah.
0: She's currently working somewhere else now.
1: No. She's looking for a new job with us, we know. And she works with you, and she said she put you down as a reference. So you were a colleague at Victoria Park, is that correct?
0: Yeah.
1: Great. Mate, what was Lauren like in the role?
0: She was actually very enthusiastic. She very helping hand. She was actually very good delight to work with, actually. She was very lovely.
1: Great, that's what we're looking for. I mean, she seems that way just from our conversations with her, of course. There are three words you'd use to describe her.
0: Hardworking.
1: Mm-hmm. It's two. No, I'm joking.
0: And charismatic and...
1: Number three?
0: Like

0: Ooh. Probably trustworthy. Like,
1: great.
0: Give it anything, she'll get it done.
1: Great. That's what we need, mate. That's actually what we're looking for. Can you think of a time while working with her that she showed good conflict resolution skills? Any conflicts that she could resolve?
0: Yeah, there was a few like customer interactions. Like she just like helped resolve. I've got none on the top of my head, but she's definitely I've definitely like seen those things from her.
1: Great, great. It's great, man. That's what we need to. Need to hear. Now, the role is based in Brisbane, of course, but there's quite a lot of travel involved to places, you know, like Walgett, Lightning Ridge, you know, Outback Australia, and then potential for a move. Do you think that would suit her in the future?
0: I'm not too sure. It's up to her. I'm not too sure.
1: Okay.
0: But, yeah, she'll be open to it.
1: Okay, and mate, finally, when it comes to having really tough conversations, as you do so often in work environments, how does she approach them, would you say?
0: She's very open to it. Like, she definitely does, like, get to the point, wants to be, like, transparent. She's quite good at that.
1: Well, gee whiz, bloody good job.
2: That was phenomenal.
1: That was bloody, gee whiz.
2: Wow.
1: That was. Lauren, would you like to come in for a second?
2: Wow. Wow, Lockie. It's Lou and Judge.
1: It's Lou and Judge here, mate. What a tremendous partner you are, you undercover lover.
2: Trustworthy.
3: He's my ride or die.
1: Holy.
2: Nailed that.
3: She did so good.
0: What the hell?
1: Lockie. Was there a bit of nerves initially? Were you going, what has she done?
0: I was like, what kind of job are you going for? Lightning Ridge?
1: Yeah. And long
2: I'd be like, would she like to move there? You're like, that's up to her.
1: Yeah. And I was thinking, he's going, I think we'll be having a yarn when I get home.
0: Yeah, I was a bit like, okay, I don't know. It was a bit weird, but she's a ripper.
1: Mate, you did so well.
2: Yeah, that was phenomenal. Well done, Lockie.
3: Good job, Lock.
2: Trooper.
0: Yeah.
1: I think you might be getting some loving under the covers tonight after that performance. Good on you, mate.
2: Thank you, dude.
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1: We did indeed.
2: Yeehaw!
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8: 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An awful spill has some awful delays on the Logan Motorway. It's westbound before Paradise Road at Parkinson. Westbound delays back to Berrinba. Eastbound's back to Carroll Park. A broken down car on the Gateway Extension southbound left lane after the Logan Motorway Druvale. Delays are back to Stretton. Multi-vehicle crash wrapping up on the Ipswich Motorway westbound through Darra. Ignite your child's ambition at John Paul College. Open day is Wednesday, August 12 at 9 a.m. Tour a campus where learning nurtures excellence and meet inspiring educators. 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

0: Day 224. It's Lou and Josh on Triple M.
1: Round them up.
2: Up.
1: Yep.
2: Go on, get around.
1: Up. Up. Up. Oh, 8 seconds.
2: Up, up, up.
1: Woohoo!
2: Sound like Steph. That's a big achievement for me.
1: We went to the rodeo.
2: 8 seconds?
1: We went to the rodeo.
2: Old Weapon Archdale back at it.
1: We went to the rodeo on Saturday.
0: We did.
1: And that was my first rodeo.
2: I cannot believe that.
1: So cool.
2: I swear to God. No, you've ridden a heifer.
1: I rode a bull, yes.
2: Ever.
1: Rode a bull.
2: Ever. Mm-hmm. You rode a heifer.
1: I rode a bull. So it was really crazy. And I like how, you know, if you go to a footy game, obviously fun and whatever, but they're so fast paced. It's like bang, 8 seconds or less. Next one, bang.
2: No, it's probably the average amount of time. I think that's a great time.
1: I think it's
2: not that
1: really
2: fast.
1: Quick. Well, some of them are, you know, often 4 seconds.
2: Yeah, I mean, I could keep doing this. Yeah. And I will. I will keep doing it.
1: No, jack off, please.
2: Very good.
0: That's good.
2: That was very – that's up there with top three.
1: Yes.
2: We went to the rodeo. We went to the PBR. It was the PBR State of Origin.
1: It was wearing our cowboy boots.
2: Well, Ariat just decked us out.
1: Yeah. It was really fun. We had a cool table, VIP. It was awesome.
2: It was great. We were right, like, by the side of the arena. Mm-hmm. So it was sort of like, you know, there's food and drinks and we – great seats.
1: And we got to go in at the start with
2: Simon.
1: And he timed us. So, you know, when you pull the gate open where the bulls are and the riders, and then you've got to jump over the fence because you don't want to get trampled.
2: That's right.
1: And the gate was a lot heavier than I imagined. So mine was kind of in slow-mo.
2: There was a bit of weight to it.
1: Yeah. But even when I jumped up to try and get out, it took a while.
2: Ed, buddy, let's put it this way. If you were actually doing it when they're in the chute and you open the gate and a bull did come out, I think mummy was brown bread, wasn't she?
1: I think I was squashed like an ant on a glass window.
2: Yeah, I think so.
1: Yours was pretty good. You were still not super fast pulling it open, but getting over, you were so quick.
2: Yeah, yeah, because it was surprisingly slow to get it open. Mm. I thought they'd have more give than that.
1: Yeah, I know.
2: Anyway, I did it.
1: It was really cool. But obviously, Judge, being with child, had to leave a little bit earlier than me. And he... It was a massive stitch up what you did.
2: Well, this is the thing, right? So I was speaking to Ariat and I was like, and they said, hey, we're doing this thing where we'll blindfold a couple of girls from the audience and they've got to do a dance off. And they said, should we do it with Lou? I said, mate, that'd be great. Now, I thought it was going to be a sort of a halftime show. So I did have my curfew. Anyway, it was getting a bit late and I go to the girls, I go, girls, when's this happening? Because I really want to see this, you know, set

0: And then I sort of was getting into it, moving and grooving, and then I was like, for the finale, I've got to get on the ground.
1: Yeah.
0: So then I dropped, rolled around in the sand, flicked my legs up, was sort of twerking.
1: Oh, yeah, wow. You were.
0: I won.
1: I won. Most importantly, she won the halftime show.
2: That's massive.
1: Yeah. Pretty cool. But, you were the best. You were really giving it.
0: Of course so.
1: I think maybe the champers before the rodeo might have helped you out there, sister.
0: Hey, I reckon a little bit of
1: it was a bit of Dutch courage
0: there for sure. Yeah. But no, it was really fun.
1: It was great. And there was a rider called Tyson Smith from Walker.
0: Yes.
1: From my hometown.
0: Riding
1: for New South Wales. I did what Steph does with the UFC. Who's playing in the fights today?
0: Yeah, who's playing?
2: Who's winning?
0: We'll put some of the video of me dancing on. The whole thing will be on We Mean Well.
1: Oh, we'll put a bit up. We're going to have to blur some of it. It was very erotic.
0: It was a lot of grinding, a lot of thrusting.
1: It's not appropriate. Mm.
2: Well, let's get you back in your arena of choice. You versus Lou. 1-333-53 is the number.
1: That's why he's a pro.
2: If you want to play, give us a call, Lou and Josh and Triple M.
1: That's why you do this.

0: It's chickens Monday to Wednesday, only at Red Rooster, Australia's favourite roast.
1: I'd love some chicken right now.
2: Would you? Same.
1: Some little tender strips or something. Oh. And dipped in potato and gravy.
2: You're talking dirty to me and I like it. Yeah. Sorry, you just got me going. Hey, Luke, how are you?
3: I'm good, Mummy and Daddy. How are you two?
1: Oh, hey,
2: very
1: son.
2: Good, son. Very well.
3: How are you holding up? Daddy, you welcome to the real world.
2: Oh, thanks, big fella. Holy dooly. It's been a shock, but I'm certainly here with you.
1: How are your grades, son? You still doing well in school?
3: No, I don't go to school anymore. I've joined up in the world.
2: Well, Luke, you might want to because Lou feels pretty... She feels like she's onto it today.
1: Yeah.
2: And this is a general trivia quiz after all. Mate, I'm going to read the questions. First to answer gets the point. No need to buzz in. Luke, how are you feeling? You ready to go, Brad?
3: Oh, ready to rock and roll, mate. Bring it on. You going down, Lulu?
1: Oh.
2: Yeah, I like this. I like this attitude. Big buckle bucker. You ready to go?
1: Sup, sure.
2: Well, in that
0: sup,
2: case.
0: Sure.
2: That case, sup, sure. You versus Lou begins in 3, 2... One. Ah! Who has just been announced as a new coach of the New South Wales Blues?
1: Matt King.
2: What the hell? How come you know that?
1: Because I'm smart.
2: You are. Look at you. Who plays Catwoman in Christopher Nolan's The Dark Knight Rises?
1: Anne Hathaway.
2: Correct. In which city would you find the museum Tate Modern?
1: London.
3: France.
2: Correct, Luke. In golf, what is one under par called?
1: 4.
3: 30.
2: Correct, Luke. Which band sings Mr. Brightside?
1: The Killers.
2: That's correct. Which planet is the closest to the sun?
1: Mars, Pluto,
3: Mercury.
0: It's Mercury. Luke said it.
2: Luke got it.
3: Yeah.
2: Which is the largest state in Australia?
1: New South Wales, Queensland.
2: Correct, Luke. Ooh. Name the Australian artist who will deadline the closing ceremony.
0: Deadline.
2: Sorry.
1: Who's dead?
2: A few whiskies. Name the Australian artist who will headline the closing ceremony at the Commonwealth Games.
1: Kylie Minogue? Delta Goodrum.
2: Correct. Which country invented gelato?
1: Italy.
2: Arrogant point deducted. Giving it to Luke. Which nut is used? Which
1: nut? Hey, Jack.
2: Which nut is used in Nutella?
1: Hazelnut.
2: Correct.
0: Okay. I think Lou may still have won.
2: Six to four. Hey, but guys, as a collective, all questions answered, which means you get the voucher anyway.
1: Well done, Luke.
0: Well
1: take
0: done.
1: That and get some yummy
3: thank
1: lunch.
3: Thank you. Appreciate it.
2: Pleasure, treasure. Enjoy.
0: Lou and Josh and Triple M.
1: I was on fire.
2: Sorry to interrupt you, bro. You were on fire today,
1: That's
2: kid.
1: Probably my best year.
2: That was punchy.
1: And a mixture of myriads.
2: Yeah, I loved it.
0: Okay, so now
1: yes,
0: coming
1: sir.
0: Up next,
2: yes,
0: let's check the Instagram comments.
4: Yeah. Yep. Certified chaos merchants. Triple M's Lou and Jarch for your early drive home.

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2: 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There's an awful spillage on the Logan Motorway westbound. It's blocking the right lane before Paradise Road at Parkinson. Westbound delays are back to Berrinbah, eastbound is back to Carroll Park, also causing delays along Johnson Road and Bow Desert Road, and also some slow going on the Western Freeway from Mount Coothup. Don't tax yourself, max your tax refund with H&R Block. 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
1: And we're not talking Hansel and Gretel stuff. Literally. Some old witch in the woods. Literally cooking.
0: Oh, yeah. No, no, no.
1: It's a verbal roast.
0: Yeah. It's not a chicken or a pork.
1: Had to make it very clear.
0: Verby.
1: You just never know these things. Mm-hmm. You need to be careful.
0: I got a fresh haircut and Mum goes, don't worry, it'll grow back. That was the entire conversation. It's bad. You know, it's bad. Here comes on saying that.
1: Yeah.
0: I asked my nan if she'd seen my new tattoo. She said, I

0: beans.
1: Yeah.
0: You get those. You get those half price.
1: Yeah.
0: Cut out.
1: Which is still classic.
0: Okay, it is a classic roast.
1: And as a father.
0: You would use that one.
1: As a father, now, you know, you guys wouldn't get it, but as a father, I completely resonate with that as a father. Also the haircut. What'd you get in the stink with a lawnmower?
0: You should write all these down.
1: No, I've got them. As a dad, there's a thing. Not only do you get the DD, you also get like a Rolodex of
0: the DB, the dad brain.
1: Dad brain, yeah. Where it's a Rolodex of dad jokes. They're all just there. It's like you've unlocked a new area in a video game.
0: Like the trailers and at a movie when all the directors and like producers and stuff are rolling. What's it all called? Right. The credits.
1: Good to see you.
0: It's like dad jokes in your brain. Yeah, see you guys. See you tomorrow, mate. Bye.
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4: 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A multi-vehicle crash on Gladstone Road, inbound left lane after TJ Doyle Memorial Drive heading through Dutton Park. An awful spillage on the Logan Motorway has the westbound right lane blocked before Paradise Road through Parkinson. There's delays westbound and eastbound as well, and also surrounding roads, including Johnson Road and Bow Desert Road. Whether you're moving, decluttering your home or office, or heading overseas, let Storage King help you start your new chapter. 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
18: In 7 News, a police car rammed and 3 injured after a wild chase south of Brisbane. Queensland firefighting choppers collide in Greece. And Alan Jones arrives at court for his sexual assault trial. 7 News at 6.
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4: G'day, Max Futcher with you again. Making news this hour, Alan Jones has been confronted by a media scrum at his sexual assault trial. It's expected to last several weeks with more than 70 witnesses. Two Queensland-owned firefighting helicopters have collided in Greece, killing two people. They had been battling a wildfire west of Athens that had been fuelled by strong winds. A police car has been rammed and three people injured after a wild confrontation south of Brisbane. It's believed a group of would-be thieves were trying to steal tyres. Australia has finished on top of the medal tally and on top of the world as the Commonwealth Games drew to a close in Glasgow. Delta Goodrum lit up the stage performing a medley of hits. The ceremony marks the end of 10 days of sporting excellence.
2: The country is coming to party. Don't miss Ekka After Dark at the Tivoli, starring Casey Barnes. 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
4: Finns flyer Hamiso Tabuai-Fido is eyeing a new Dolphins deal as his side sets their sights on a top four finish and a maiden finals berth. The Lions are hoping Darcy Gardner returns from injury for this week's tough match against Hawthorn at the Gabba on Friday night. And it's reported Brisbane's Socceroos rising star Lucas Herrington has signed a deal with newly promoted Premier League side Hull City for $32.5 million.
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6: Partly cloudy for the rest of the day in Brisbane, dropping to a low of 11 degrees overnight. Cloud clearing tomorrow and a top of 22 degrees, mostly sunny on Wednesday, tops of 25. 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
3: 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We've got two blokes ready to join you. 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Wherever you are across this great state of Queensland, this is Triple M's Rush Hour with Dobbo and Elliot.
10: Good afternoon and welcome to Triple M's Rush Hour with Dobbo and Elliot. 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

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Huge first hour with you this afternoon. We're going to talk about how you can make kebabs great again. My meatloaf recipe, we'll go back and talk about how that has been one of the biggest blow-ups in my family for some period of time. But this Saturday night, Broncos take on the Dolphins. The Broncos are now heading to Kosamui. They cannot make the eight, but the Dolphins, they are flying. It's a Dolphins home game. The CEO of the Dolphins is Terry Reader. He has a huge announcement about their halftime entertainment, and he joins us next. This is The Rush Hour with Dobbo and Elliott.

0: Welcome back to the Rush Hour. Elliot away at the moment, and he'll be back tomorrow. But as I said at the top of the show, we have some huge news in regard to the Battle of Brisbane that will take place 5:30 on Saturday night at Suncorp Stadium. It's a Dolphins home game. They take on the Brisbane Broncos, with the Dolphins looking to continue their winning ways to hopefully secure a top four spot in the Telstra Premiership. Terry Reader, the CEO of the Dolphins, joins us this afternoon on the Rush Hour. Terence, good afternoon. Thanks so much for being with us, mate.
1: No, thank you for having me, Dobbo. A big week. In fact, it doesn't get any bigger in rugby league. The biggest club game in the world is happening on Saturday and involves the Bronx and the Dolphins. So really looking forward to it.
0: It is a huge, huge night for the Dolphins. And you talk about both clubs, but I mean, 4 years in, and this is, you know, your fifth year, the installments just keep on coming, don't they? Just a wonderful, wonderful club. And I suppose you're starting to get to where you believe this side can be, and that's challenging the title every year.
1: I know that's very true, Dobbo. And you look at the last two seasons, we finished one win away from making finals. And we've improved each year, and we've improved again this year. And the first goal is winning 13 games, which means you definitely are in the eight. And that is possible this weekend against the Broncos. So we've won 12. So 13 guarantees you a top eight spot. That's the first goal. And once you get that out the way, then it's obviously winning more and hopefully going on to the top four. But more importantly as well is getting a home final, and 1-6 actually get a home final. So that's also on offer. But not getting ahead of ourselves, the first goal is to win 13, qualify for the eight. And it doesn't get any bigger than this Saturday when we take on our friends across the road, the Bronx.
0: It's a big night. I mean, first and foremost, you want to win the footy game. But it's already being touted that there's not many tickets left. It's close to a sellout already, and it's Monday. But you guys have been big on the entertainment spectacle as well. You've got a pretty significant announcement for the halftime entertainment or pregame entertainment for the Battle of Brisbane.
1: Yeah, no, it is. And we've been working, obviously, with Triple M, and I know I'm on your show on Triple M, but you're great partners of our club and have been as soon as we won the bid. But we're joined together, get the Hoodoo Gurus in, and they're going to perform at halftime. And we've done a wonderful promo with you guys, with some lucky listeners are going to come on and come to the game, but also come, I was told, a mini mosh pit at halftime in front of to be live in front. So, no, it's just adds to the spectacle of the game and, you know, something different for the people that are there.
0: So the Hoodoo Gurus will be the headline act at halftime for the Battle of Brisbane. That game at Suncorp Stadium this Saturday night, Brisbane Broncos taking on the Dolphins, and you'll hear it here on Triple M if you're not at the game. Terence, that's huge. That's massive. But as much as that is and the spectacle, and you guys have been providing an unbelievable atmosphere, you still want to win the football game. It's that important to you to win the footy game as well. That's the main reason.
1: It is, and it is a big thing. Derbies are big no matter what, and it doesn't matter where you are on the ladder. When the Battle of Brisbane's on, it's a big, big game for both sets of fans, but also for the players. Players love nothing more than playing in front of big crowds and good atmospheres, and the last few games have been wonderful. We had 40,000 for the Warriors game, which is amazing. We had 35 there at the Cowboys. Now we'll have a sellout and over 50,000 there for the latest installment Battle of Broncos. And you mentioned before, there's still less than 1,000 tickets across different categories left. So you're right. You said it's Monday and it's nearly all gone. And hopefully they'll get snapped up this soon. We'll have a full sellout there, which will be added to the occasion. And it's about the 2 points as well. And that's the first goal and locking in 13 wins. And you know, we hope to do it this weekend.
0: Yeah. And the Broncos, obviously, they'll be smarting after their loss. They know they can't make the eight. So it's in some ways a danger game. I think the Dolphins, we're only Monday, but you're a big chance of winning that one, in my opinion. You should start as favourites, and if all things being equal, you should get the job done. Terry, massive announcement. Hoodoo Gurus halftime entertainment. We appreciate you coming on. Best of luck. We didn't get too heavy. I want to talk a little bit about selections and re-signings, but we'll save that for another day,
1: we'll
0: mate.
1: We'll save that for or later in the week. But no, I appreciate it, Dobbo. Thanks for having me. And last but not least, fins up.
0: Fins up. Terry Reader, CEO of the Dolphins. Huge news with now the Hoodoo Gurus playing at halftime, the halftime entertainment, and there'll be Triple M listeners and a bit of a mosh pit taking place. That Battle of Brisbane, still some tickets available, not many. Get your chance to go and watch it because they're truly a very, very important spectacle. The Dolphins taking on the Broncos from Suncorp Stadium at 5:30 on Saturday. We're going to take a break, come back. This is the Rush Hour on Triple M. Hello.

0: Triple M's Rush Hour with Dobbo and Elliot. These are some of our favourite moments from this year so far.
1: You and I are taking a moment to stop butting heads. You and I are taking a moment to be on the same side and go after a group of people that I didn't know existed across this state.
2: Well, they don't only exist across this state, they exist in our office here at Triple M. And a doner kebab has been a staple in my life from the days back at Carlingford Court when my mum used to buy me an afternoon tea. You'd have a kebab. Beautiful.
1: Yeah.
2: And, you know, something special about the tabbouleh mixed in with the hummus and a little bit of garlic and that lamb beef combo and the lettuce and the tomato toasted. Unbelievable.
1: Whoever you have a kebab, there's no judgment.
2: There's a tuck shop club here. We have. I will say that we've never been invited to the tuck shop club, but on a Friday, the staff around Triple M decide to they all go and get lunch, and
1: except
2: it was
1: for us.
2: Tossed up. It was tossed up the day.
1: Yeah,
2: because we've got abracababs across the road. Abracababra across the road.
1: Yeah,
2: that they might get a kebab.
1: Right.
2: Well, here's some of the comments that came from. I would never reach for one sober. Horrible food court staple. Or dodgy airport snack, that's it. I'll only ever eat if it's the only food option. No, I'll never eat it sober. It's my hangover food. I need to be drunk. It's the mystery meat that freaks me out. It feels wrong having a kebab during the day. It only tastes good when I'm drunk or hungover. Oh. I just want to say to the younger generation of woke people, how offensive,
1: how uneducated. Yeah.
2: I mean, a kebab is like, it's got all the food groups.
1: Come on, Dubbo.
2: All the food groups.
1: Yeah.
2: Fibre, carbs, meat, fruit, veg, you name it, it's all there. I mean, it's all there.
1: Yeah, I don't know if we're selling it as a health food today. But
2: I think it is definitely a health food. I think if you looked at what's there, and I mean, to have a lamb beef kebab combo and to say that it's only good at nocturnal hours when you've got a bit of diesel on board is offensive to abracababra. It's offensive to all kebab eaters like you and myself. Tracy from Carrara, are you with us on this, on kebabs?
3: Oh, absolutely.
2: You love them? You'll eat one any time of the day?
3: Any time of the day. Not scared to say. I'm 51. I grew up on kebabs. My local kebab place is amazing. They're not like some of them that measure the amount of meat that you get. They toss it in there.
2: Yeah.
3: There's lettuce, there's tomato, there's onion, there's cheese, barbecue sauce.
1: Don't need to sell them to us.
2: Yeah, I know.
3: Oh, my God.
1: On your trace. Hey.
2: I love it. And the fact is that, you know, she's like me. I grew up on them. Yep. Daniel, Upper Coomera, you with me on kebabs?
4: Oh, you got it right, Bella. Kebabs rock. And my daughter thinks the same as well.
2: Yeah.
4: She's 13.
2: See, and that is the rite of passage.
1: Yeah.
2: The parent, these kids that don't like them,
1: I'm
2: blaming the parents because for some unknown reason they've gone skew if. Good on you. Hey, George, you like a kebab?
5: Three kebabs a week minimum for me. I have one every 3 days for lunch. Three times a week, I should say. Look, these kids that don't like kebabs, they're just wired up wrong, mate.
2: Yeah, exactly. Woke.
1: George, it's nothing to do with woke. George, would you say that, I mean, Dobbo's argument is also, and I don't know if I'm with him here, that it's a health food?
5: It is healthy, yes.
2: Uh-huh. Well, lettuce, tomato, carrot, onion, hummus, that's a chickpea, pineapple,
1: anyway.
2: Jalapenos.
1: Yeah.
2: Beef, lamb, pita bread. I mean, you tell me what else. I mean, chickpeas. I mean, it could almost, without the beef, could be vegans. Jason from Maruka, how are you?
6: Hello, champion.
1: Hey,
2: what do you reckon, mate?

0: with me on kebabs?
1: Well, it's a scary sign that in 2026 that I agree with you, but absolutely.
2: Yes.
0: What? Jason, hang on. You don't start well with those kind of things. Does this mean you don't normally agree with me?
1: Yeah, pretty much, yeah.
2: Do you think though, Jason, and I think we're all apparently 100% of people agree,

0: the kebab is an anytime food. So the younger people in Triple M obviously can get stuffed, and there's a reason we're not in the lunch club. But while we're on Dobbo, do you feel like he's changed? Like in the best possible way, because I felt more and more people are agreeing with him. I think, and I mean this as a compliment, I think he's gone nicely soft.
1: I don't think I have. I think people are starting to understand how far left the whole world went,
0: Jace?
1: And now they're getting back to centre, and that's where I stand.
0: Jace, final word.
2: Look, Dobbo, you claim to be one of the people and a battler, but I think you're far from that. But,
0: I thought we were doing a good thing.
1: We were going so well. What a cross next to his name. He's not the ring again.
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0: Right, Land Before Paradise Road through Parkinson. Delays in both directions. Also on Boat Desert Road and also heading along Johnson Road. There's a breakdown on the Logan Motorway eastbound after Drews Road through Tanimera, and delays on the Ipswich Road run from the Gabba out towards Annerley. There's the Queensland we love and the one we fear, and it takes an unwavering resilience to call both home. 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Resilience never rests. 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

0: Triple M presents the first ever Ekka After Dark gig at the Tivoli on Tuesday, August 11. 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

0: These are some of our favourite moments from this year so far, from Triple M's Rush Hour with Dobbo and Elliot.
1: Look, at the moment, my partner's away. She's working in Townsville. I struggle in this life without
2: her. Codependent, that's what you are.
1: I don't like being a bachelor. I get so bored. I was playing virtual reality lawn bowls at 9 p.m. with my brother last night. That's how sad my life had gotten. But prior to that,
2: wow,
1: I called you.
2: You did call me. I'd finished my cross,
1: yeah.
2: And then around 7:20 last night,
1: yeah,
2: I thought something had happened. Then I realised that you were just burnt. You are clearly bored,
1: yeah.
2: And we probably need an intervention.
1: Well, here's the thing: you're not the only person I called last night. I called you, and I called three other NRL players, two of my Origin stars, actually. Abby had sent me a video on TikTok, and it was a thing where men would call other men in their life they don't speak to enough, and they would call them just to say goodnight. And it got quite heartfelt watching these videos. You know, they'd say they loved each other, and they'd never done that before. So I thought, what if we called NRL players and Ben Dobbin just to say goodnight?

0: night.
1: Most of these guys I hadn't spoken to in a long time. First up, Josh Kerr. He was at the Dolphins last year. He's now at the Dragons. I think he's a terrific fella. I'd never just called him like this, though.
2: Hello, my handsome devil. How are you doing?
3: Good, how are you?
2: I'm all good, bro. What's happening?
3: I was just calling because I'm going to bed. And I just wanted to say goodnight.
2: Oh. The grown man that is calling me to say goodnight.
3: And I hope that you sleep well.
2: Wait, is this a death threat or something?
3: Dream of a premiership.
2: What is this?
3: I just got a lot of love for you.
2: I also have a lot of love for you, my dear friend.
3: Yeah. So I hope you have a good sleep, and I will think of you and talk to you soon.
2: Are you in my house? Are you in my f***ing house, bro? I've seen this movie, bro. I will leave my missus and kid in this house, and I will run. I don't care. I don't know how this movie turns out, bro. The f***ing credit time rolling on me dying.
3: Good night, buddy.
2: You want to check out the f***ing
4: You know, I've got to be honest with you. You sound like a creep when you're doing this.
1: I just have never called anyone just to say goodnight before. There's nowhere else to go. I tried the polar bear, Ben Hannon.
5: What up?
3: Hey, buddy.
5: How are you, Sam? I'm just finished at the gym. I'm just driving home.
3: That's all right. I was just calling to say goodnight.
5: Oh, that's nice of you. Good night to you, too. I've got a good sleep.
3: Yeah, me too. To you. And to M.
5: Oh. Nice. Sweet. All right.
3: Yeah.
5: Did you need me for anything else?
3: No, just saying goodnight.
5: Oh, good luck to you too, buddy.
3: Love you, buddy.
4: Both of them have thought there's something wrong with you. You acknowledge that they're like, there's like...
1: They were asking questions. Yeah, no more so than this next one, because he actually called me back halfway through when I'd said goodbye. Gavin Cooper, Cowboys Premiership winner, a Queensland State of Origin representative as well. I just wanted to say goodnight.
6: Hey, Griff.
3: Hello, mate.
6: What's happening?
3: I was just going to bed.
6: Going to bed?
3: Yeah.
6: Call me.
3: No, I called you.
6: Oh, okay, sweet. You were just going to bed.
3: Yeah, I just wanted to call and say goodnight.
6: Oh, you're a good guy.
3: So I hope you sleep well and your dreams are good.
6: My dreams are good. Like, you ring me to say you're going to bed. Are you sweet?
3: Yeah, I'm just tired and it's bedtime, so...
6: Okay.
3: Yeah.
6: Okay. All right.
3: I love you, buddy.
6: Love you, mate.
1: The best for last. We called our NRL and Origin stars, but the most patient man in my life is the man I work with, Ben Dobbin. I knew you were working last night.
4: Well, I was on the way home from the airport after doing my cross.
1: Yeah. It's been a big cycle in rugby league news. You'd had a big couple of days.
4: I was just enjoying. I actually thought there was something wrong. I thought you don't ring at that hour. Like, I'm like, there's something wrong.
1: Well, I just wanted to call, say goodnight.
7: What's going on?
3: Just going to bed.
7: You just rang me?
3: Yeah, I was just calling, say goodnight.
7: Sure you are. Yeah, good night. Have a good night.
3: All right. I love you.
7: Don't start this shit. All right? You're not doing this. Do not start this.
3: I'm going to bed.
7: Good. Go and enjoy it. See ya.
3: Love you.
1: Full video, you can check out. It's on our Instagram.
4: I knew what you were up to the minute you started. I'd seen some of these. I'd seen, like, normally I see ex-wives ringing their ex-husbands. Right. There's a, like, ex-wife. It's funny. Yeah. You see mates ringing mates.
1: Yeah.
4: I see exes ringing exes.
1: We've lived a different life.
4: Yeah, we've lived different lives. But when you started that, I'm like, I know exactly where you're going.
1: Maybe it's the thing moving forward. I'll just call you every night. So
4: please don't. Please don't.
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Oh, what a feeling. Toyota. There's a crash on Dolly's Rocks Road and School Road through Kalanga. Breakdown on the Logan Motorway eastbound after Drew's Road through Tanimera. A spillage on the Logan Motorway still has the westbound right lane blocked before Paradise Road through Parkinson. And the cleanup's going to be ongoing throughout peak. There are delays in both directions and all the side roads as well. 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

0: This is the Triple M Rush Hour. And while the boys take a breather...
1: I don't think this happens if I didn't do your Jockless Wonder.
2: Oh, come on.
0: Here's some gold from earlier this year.
1: Now, we want you to come on a journey with us in just a moment. Before we embark on this, we're going to take you back to the 18th of March when the feud between Dobbo and his beautiful mother started.
3: We've had a dispute in my family between my mother and I, and it's all over a recipe. Mum had this meatloaf recipe, and it wasn't just the meatloaf, but this tomato glaze that goes over the meatloaf. It is unbelievable. So Monday, I send her a text and said, I'm cooking tonight at home. Would you mind just giving me the meatloaf recipe? And she's like, no, you're not getting the meatloaf recipe. And I'm asking her why not. She's like, I'm not passing over her meatloaf recipe. Now, I don't understand why she won't pass it on, but I'm like, Mum, just hand over the meatloaf recipe. The glaze is the secret. There's some ingredients in the glaze she was refusing to hand over. Michelle, what's the secret, do you think?
4: It was a recipe that was in a magazine many years ago, and it was called barbecue meatloaf. And two of the ingredients in the sauce are vinegar and coffee powder.
3: So you think that comes from like a Woman's Weekly recipe magazine? Because that could well be the case. That would be true to my mum.
1: Has peace been made?
3: Well, look, that was on the 18th.
1: Yeah.
3: It's amazing the power of radio.
1: Right.
3: Because on Friday the 20th of March at 1:58 p.m, I was sent through a photo with some instructions with the full recipe of the meatloaf.
1: From your mother?
3: From the great Wendy Proctor. Yeah. She's decided to deliver. You are right, and people were very, very quick to say that it was from a Woman's Weekly magazine.
1: Is that right?
3: It was, but there's no coffee in it. I have got it's the savoury glazed meatloaf recipe. It's that old. It's in pounds. The measurements are in pounds, so I've got to convert it. And, you know, for the glaze, you've got dry mustard and tomato sauce and brown sugar and you've got evaporated milk. There's a lot in the glaze, right? Mum, in her wisdom, sent through, she said, for the breadcrumbs, put some stale bread in the blender to make breadcrumbs. If the bread is fresh, it will just glue. Packet crumbs make the meatloaf too dry. So she's given me the full thing. To make extra glaze, she glazed the loaf halfway through cooking. Right. Now, this is very good. I haven't made it yet, but thank you to Wendy Proctor, my mother, out of Sydney. She's finally given up this recipe.
1: Well, because you shamed her.
3: Well, I just don't understand why people are so secretive about recipes. So what I want to do for the good people of the Rush Hour, because, you know, I can't be a hypocrite here. So I'm sharing the recipe on our social media. I am going to make sure that this recipe... Wow. The screenshot of this recipe that my mother has shared with me.
1: Does she know this?
3: No.
1: Oh,
3: but
1: no,
3: I want all of Queensland to understand.
1: Does Wendy?
3: She has no idea.
1: No, I get, but will she want all of Queensland to understand?
3: Well, I don't care.
1: Oh.
3: She's passed it on to me.
1: This is
3: I have an obligation to share this recipe.

0: one of the greatest meals that I've ever had in my life, Wendy Proctor's meatloaf with the glaze. I'm actually going to screen the whole shot as well, like the whole thing, and it'll be going up there for everybody. We might have it up there this afternoon or if not tomorrow morning, but we're not mucking around. Right. We're not mucking around. Now, what I would like from you, Elliot.
1: Yeah. You want me to breach my parents' trust too?
0: And I would like Georgie and Cody, who are all part of this show as well, Romy.
1: Yeah.
0: I would like everybody to attempt to make this meatloaf recipe as well, and we can all try it, because I feel that this recipe is going to be one for the family, one for the Triple M family.
1: And then I think it's okay. We'll put it on Rush Hour QLD on Instagram. I think your mum's going to be off you. You know I don't cook.
0: Well, too bad. There's always time for change. I am sending through now this recipe to Cody. It will be up. And to people of Queensland, you can hold your thank yous till you have it, but well done. But it's amazing the power of radio. She got pressured into it, and she's finally given me the meatloaf recipe.
1: And so much respect to your mum, and not heaps to you. Like, this is one of the worst gifts you've given me, a meatloaf recipe.
0: Yeah.
1: I mean,
0: With a glaze, which she says you have to glaze halfway through just to give it a bit more.
1: Rush Hour QLD, that would be an reason to unfollow us on Instagram, but if you want to follow along, grab the recipe. Producer Cody's just said she's never had meatloaf in her life. Well, this will be the first and the best.
0: Cook away, Cody. Cook away.
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5: 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A crash on Dolly's Rock Road and School Road through Kalanga. An awful spillage still being cleaned up on the Logan Motorway, blocking the westbound right lane before Paradise Road at Parkinson, and delays on all the side roads as well, including the Gateway Extension southbound from Currumbee to Druvale, delays too on Boat Desert Road and also on Johnson Road. It's the big one at Nissan with an unmissable finance rate across the MY26 X-Trail Hybrid and Petrol range. 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
6: But we need to wrap up the Comm Games, the great glory in Glasgow. 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Northern Ireland v Australia.
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8: G'day, Max Butcher with you again. Making news this hour, petrol prices are on the rise in Brisbane again after the fuel excise discount ended. Treasurer Jim Chalmers has warned the consumer watchdog to keep an eye on price gouging by service stations. One teenager has been arrested and more are on the run, accused of ramming a police car, injuring two officers at Yarrabilba.
9: We could have very well seen a situation where we had police officers either killed or suffering grievous bodily harm.
8: Police Union President Shane Pryor speaking there with 7 News. A Sunshine Coast aviation company says it's working with authorities after two of their helicopters collided mid-air while battling wildfires in Greece. A Danish pilot and Greek coordinator were killed in the collision. And our very own Delta Goodrum has taken the stage in Glasgow in a star performance at the closing ceremony for the Commonwealth Games.
6: Celebrating 150 years of the Ekka with one hell of a hoedown. Casey Barnes headlines Ekka After Dark at the Tivoli, August 11. Tickets at thetivoli.com.au.
7: Triple M Sport.
8: Finns flyer Hamiso Tabuai-Fido has declared the Dolphins are a top four team as Redcliffe roars towards their first finals campaign. He's off contract at the end of next season, but he's revealed he's eager for a new deal with the Dolphins. And in the AFL, the Lions are sweating on the fitness of Ryan Lester. He flew high and injured a shoulder against Carlton. Darcy Gardner is expected to return from 5 weeks out due to his hamstring injury.
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11: Partly cloudy for the rest of the day in Brisbane, dropping to a low of 11 degrees overnight. Cloud clearing tomorrow and a top of 22 degrees. Mostly sunny on Wednesday, tops of 25. 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
14: Hey, welcome back to the second hour of the Rush Hour with Dobbo and Elliot. 5 o'clock across Queensland. Hope you are enjoying your Monday. And geez, we've got a big week this week of rugby league. Cowboys taking on the Titans. That's on Thursday night, and you'll hear that here. And boy, geez, the Cowboys need to bounce back. 82 points to 12 last week. The Rush Hour, all thanks to Penrite Oils, Australian owned and made

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Huge hour coming up. I'm not happy with Elliot, and I confronted him about it. This is the Rush Hour on Triple M.

0: Triple M's Rush Hour with Dobbo and Elliot. These are some of our favourite moments from this year so far.
1: Now, Elliot, this is a concerning break for me because I'm having to have a little bit of an intervention. And look, to be honest with you, I've seen some signs over the last couple of months with you that things haven't been necessarily right in your life. And, I mean, we can go back and we'll talk about it another day, but late November, you decided to have a fire pit when it was 37 degrees. Another day, you put 27 Instagram stories on your tab because you were bored. And I started to think, hang on, something's not right with this bloke.

0: like to be off script.
1: And instead of checking in, you just kept watching.
0: Well, I watched because that's what a good friend does. Till the weekend. Now, I just want to go through step by step here. Do you play for the Redland Sharks cricket side?
1: Yes, correct.
0: Right. Did you on

0: We lost.
1: Right, you lost. How'd you go?
0: You know when you keep trying to do something over and over again in your life, even though you suck at it? That's what cricket is.
1: No, that's sport.
0: It wasn't a good
1: I mean,
0: day.
1: You're a punter. But I'm more concerned about, and look, you've got to understand, Burpengary is very close to my heart. Foodworks Burpengary is where Rangeland Quality Meats, the meat company I started, that was our first business. We had the butcher shop out the back there. We sold a lot of meat there.
0: Yeah.
1: And that's where we began. So I know, before the Maccas was even built at Burpengary,
0: yeah.
1: I know Burpengary.
0: Right.
1: I know that. I know their rugby league team. Very good. I have it on good authority that you were out caught. Am I right in saying that?
0: Yeah, yes. Spinner, I chipped one to mid on.
1: So as you were out, and cricket is a gentleman's game, rather than walking, you questioned the fieldsman about the catch and then proceeded to have a mouthing session and mouthed off against another bloke, and then you had 11 against 1 and nearly started an all-in brawl on the cricket field on Saturday. Am I even remotely correct in what I'm saying?
0: In theory.
1: Yeah. Okay, righto. Let's get to the real crux of it.
0: Please.
1: What happened that you didn't accept the umpire and the fieldsman's decision and accept that you were out, that you needed to go and start a brawl with the Paul Lakes Knights Cricket Club?
0: You want the real story?
1: Yeah, I do.
0: Good. Oh,
1: here we go. Oh,
0: yes.
1: Here we go.
0: It's Saturday afternoon. It's a game in Burpengary. It took me 1:45 to drive there from Redland Bay with the Sunshine Coast traffic going away for the Australia Day long weekend. It was a hot afternoon.
1: Boo-hoo.
0: We batted second.
1: Yes.
0: Now, the wicket that fell before me, our bloke was caught at slip and there was conjecture the ball didn't carry. However, this team said they caught the ball and you take a man on his word, our
1: exactly.
0: guy walks off. Yeah. So,
1: never question a fieldsman.
0: Well, when I chipped the ball in a stupid shot, because I'm actually not very good at this sport despite investing thousands of dollars into it over the years, I couldn't see if old mate had caught the ball. No one could.
1: But did he get up and cheer like he caught it?
0: I politely asked him
1: Did he get up and celebrate that he caught it?
0: Look, I couldn't tell, but he looked happy.
1: Whatever.
0: I politely walked over to him and said, mate, did you catch that? Fully ready to accept my fate. If he caught it, I was walking off. Before he even had a chance to respond, Big Bucks next to me runs past. I can't repeat exactly what he said.
1: He had a crack at the neck tattoos, didn't
0: he? No, he didn't. He said, get off the effing field. You're going the effing wrong way.
1: Yeah, well, that's exactly right.
0: And I said, D-head, I'm just asking old mate if he caught her. I'm happy to go. And then Bush Ned Kelly comes up from nowhere. He has a crack at him as well. And then, yes, it was 11 on 1. It was, I can say, after it was all settled, I shook hands with people, it was sorted out. And some of them admitted they were in the wrong as well.
1: Because
0: I was simply asking questions.
1: You were in the wrong
0: 100%. I'm not an instigator.
1: Also, why are you saying, like, My understanding is your bowling was appalling as well. Am I right in saying you got hit for 6 on the first ball you bowled?
0: It's not how you start, it's how you finish.
1: Hey,
0: and I finished
1: Redland Sharks, bench this bum.
0: Yeah,
1: that's my – he's not good for your side.
0: I'm a fill-in. I'm good for morale. That's about it.
2: Stick around. There's still more of our favourite moments from Triple M's Rush Hour with Dobbo and Elliot still to come.

0: It's already been a big year on Triple M's Rush Hour with Dobbo and Elliot, and here's one of our favourite moments. And now, on Triple M's Rush Hour...
1: I have a dream!
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0: It's time for Obscure History with Elliot Lovejoy.
6: I'd be interested to know how would you sum up Obscure History?
7: Interesting.
6: Right. I like to think it's a history lesson for the kids of this state that go to school and don't pay attention.
7: Well, I go a little bit further than that.
6: Yeah.
7: It's a history lesson for adults that didn't pay attention at school and don't know a lot what's going on.
6: It's for all of us. It's the stuff we should have learnt but didn't. And today, I mean, we're thinking of Brisbane 2032, right? Queensland's being slaughtered in the media, not just in this country but worldwide, because the budget has blown out.
7: How is it blowing out?
6: Well, I mean, $4.9 billion was the initial budget. It's going to be twice, three, four, five times that by the time they're done. But to make the committee feel a little bit better, it's obviously not the first time it's happened in Australian history. Have you ever heard the story about the Sydney Opera House and the money that was funneled in behind it?
7: No, but I will say that I have a deep connection with the Sydney Opera House. My mother was on the organising committee and she met my father there. So, like, they were both on the organising committee for the opening ceremony when the Queen came. But go on.
6: Organisers did well. The builders, Scheissenhauser. So 1957, right? New South Wales government, they want an opera house. Australia, everyone's in favour. The budget was $7 million. The timeline was 4 years. They picked a Danish architect, a bloke called Jorn. All he did was send a sketch of what he thought it would look like. They said, that looks sick. You start tomorrow. You know, the famous white sails.
7: Yeah.
6: No one knew how to build them. So they just kept on pouring concrete and hoping and knocking them down and starting again. Remembering, 1957 is when this all started. Meant to be done in 1961. By 1966, almost 10 years later, it's still going because they can't work out the sails. And Jorn, the Danish dickhead, he quit and left Australia.
7: He left a mess.
6: He couldn't work it out to do it. He never came back. It's the world's most famous building finished without the actual architect that designed it. So, original budget, $7 million. Final cost when it was done in 1973, it opened, $102 million.
7: That's a lot of money. That's a lot of money for 1973. And it's still a lot of money today, but, you know.
6: You know what they say today? I compared it to 1973.
7: What's the equivalent?
6: $1.5 billion. 14 times over budget to get this done.
7: Wow. I didn't know this.
6: Did you know how they ended up paying for it? Because obviously turning $7 million into $102 million is chaotic.
7: That's a lot of money in 1973 as well.
6: You ever hear of the Opera House Lottery?
7: No.
6: So you could buy tickets wherever you were in the country. Queensland has bought tickets. You could win money through it. But obviously the dealer always wins. So you'd buy your $2 lottery ticket. You'd probably win nothing. That money then went into the Opera House and end up paying for all of it. So I suppose the moral of the story is if your problems are bad, just gamble and hope.
7: It always wins. Somebody wins. Well, the house always wins.
6: The house
7: literally
6: always wins. Maybe for the Queensland government, if you blow out big time, the Olympics lottery could be a thing.
0: Still to come, we've got more of our favourite moments from Triple M's Rush Hour with Dubbo and Elliot.
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1: 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An awful spillage still being intended to on the Logan Motorway westbound in the left lane before Paradise Road through Parkinson. Big delays in both directions. Also side roads, including Johnson Road, also Bow Desert Road, the Gateway Extension. Delays there southbound from Currabee to Drewvale. Broken down truck on Kessels Road eastbound centre lane after Troughton Road through Robertson. If you work around power lines, check their locations before starting work. And when you get to site, always look up. 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
2: 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Queensland firefighting choppers collide in Greece. And Alan Jones arrives at court for his sexual assault trial. 7 News at 6.
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Penrod Oil. 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

0: These are some of our favourite moments from this year so far, from Triple M's Rush Hour with Dobbo and Elliot.
1: And there has never been more power in the hands of our people, our Triple M Rush Hour family, than there has been today, because two crimes have been committed and we need to find out which one is worse. Dobbo, if you want to bring in the other criminal,

0: All right. I'm just going to talk exactly what has happened in the last 48 hours
1: yep.
0: to give some people some idea of why I'm a little frustrated with the bloke sitting next to us at the present moment. Last week, in Channel 7's wisdom, to try and bribe the breakfast show, they sent a jar of lollies, didn't send one to the rush hour, just to the breakfast show, jar of lollies that says, when Idol starts, with a ribbon around it. So I'm walking past the desk, and I took the ribbon off, I unscrewed the lid, and I ate a few lollies out of the jar. I mean, not a lot.
1: You can hear from how you're saying it what you did was.
0: I ate a few lollies. I'm not going to deny about that.
1: And
0: but
1: then?
0: Nobody would have been the wiser. The next day, which is an interesting thing, I walk over to go to the lolly jar again, and the boss, the content director, says to me, "Mate, I heard you got into the lolly jar." And I'm like, "What?" He goes, "Yeah, we were told you opened up the lolly jar, took the ribbon off." Now, there was one person who was present when I did that. And in a moment of weakness when he was accused, "Were you the one to open the lolly jar?"
1: Mm.
0: He ratted out a mate of his, a mentor of his, and somebody who holds the key to his future in this radio career.
1: Bring him in.
0: Billy, hello.
1: Hello. Billy, one of our promotional brand experience whizzes, a great man. Bill, I've heard Dobbo's side of the story, and we'll get back to him soon. But I actually think you are both in the wrong for this. Obviously, Palooka over here has opened a lolly jar that had a ribbon on it. Billy, not your turn yet. Had a ribbon on it. You made a mistake. But
0: no,
1: Bill,
0: I didn't know it was a conscious decision, but you don't rat out your mates, full stop,
1: Bill,
0: ever.
1: You don't rat out your mates.
0: Deny, deny, deny.
1: Plead your case.
2: It's a federal crime, is what I'd say. It's like opening up someone's mail. That's a federal crime.
1: You think it's the same as going into someone else's mailbox, getting out their letter, and it's addressed to them?
2: Well, it's not as bad, but no.
1: Well, you just said it was. Hang on, you're a very bad lawyer, Bill.
2: Look.
0: You could have made up somebody you didn't like in this office. Instead, you crumbled like a deck chair. You crumbled like a deck chair when you had one chair. Who did it?

0: boss.
1: Yes, you could.
2: That's a fair point.
0: I couldn't willingly know who did it. And
1: you could have said,
0: I'm
1: and
0: not
1: I just want this now. I will openly admit that I stole lollies out of the lolly jar.
2: And it was the wrong thing to do.
1: No, I'm not doing
0: it,
1: that.
0: But if it was already pre-opened, it'd be fine.
1: Well, I wasn't aware that they weren't pre-opened. There was a ribbon there.
0: I would say the ribbon tied around the top of the jar. It's probably a dead giveaway. I would have to say.
2: And the court of law, not normally allowed in his family, at least to testify like this, but... we got Billy's dad, Tim.
0: Oh, here we go.
2: In your poon. Tim, your thoughts on your son's actions?
3: Hey, look, Elliot, we had two rules at home. You never lie and you always were respectful to women, especially your mother and your sisters.
2: Great rules. Right.
3: But Billy, you know there's an unwritten rule. You never rat on your mate's
1: girl. I can tell you what, mate, Mick Busby would never, ever, ever rat on his mates. None of those blokes. Yes, thank you.
2: I can say, and good on you, Tim, what a great man you are. Don't know what happened to Bill. 87% of the Triple M Rush Hour family say the rat is worse than the thief.
1: Thank you.
2: Official findings have the judge's punishment that you must babysit every single one of the Dobbin children throughout 2026.
1: Yes.
2: And shame has been brought upon your family.
0: Am I paid for this babysitting?
2: No, mate. That's what punishment is.
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7: G'day team. Well, you might have seen this incredible video. Two Aussie-owned helicopters have collided while waterbombing fires in Greece. A Danish pilot and Greek coordinator died, while two others survived. Two police officers were injured when their patrol car was rammed at Yarrabilba. And the curtains come down on our most successful Commonwealth Games in Glasgow, with Delta Goodrum performing at the closing ceremony. The baton is now passed to India for the 2030 Games. We'll see you on 7 News at 6.
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0: is the Triple M Rush Hour. And while the boys take a breather...
1: I don't think this happens if I didn't do your Jockless Wonder.
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0: Here's some gold from earlier this year.
3: Next week begins my favourite 2 weeks of the year in Queensland. We have the Echo Quiz, and we'll be giving away a double every day at 5 p.m.
1: Yep.
3: If you can beat me in the quiz.
1: Normally happens.
3: But cattle judging starts next Wednesday, the Young Auctioneers competition for the Echo, and then next Saturday, the Royal Brisbane Show, the R&A, the Echo, and it starts. We'll be doing an OB the following Tuesday out at the Stockman's, and I love the Echo. And last year, I gave you your first real experience of it, Elliot. And we didn't really embrace it like I've embraced in years gone by. Now, I'm not sure if you're aware of this, that I won champion hen.
1: As in the biggest cock of the show.

0: this. We've got to run it past Parker as well. And this happened to me last night when the Cowboys were getting humbled 82 points to 12.
1: The only thing less entertaining than that was you thinking that lemon butter is a competition you could win at the show.
0: What about my wife calling me a loser?
1: Well, there's elements of truth. All right, if you got the details, if you can tee this up, yes, lemon buttered.
0: It's happening, baby.
1: Champions. If I win, I'll certainly be the youngest of all time. And yes,
0: you won't win.
1: We will be at the Ekka in a couple of weeks as well.
0: Well, that's it from us here today on this Monday afternoon. We got the beef off on tonight down at the Regatta. Ekka week. The judging starts later in the week. I'll be covering all that. Elliot should be back tomorrow. He has the man flu. Reno's in joining us tomorrow. Georgie Parker later in the week. A lot to get through. But as the saying always goes, when the wheat is ripe, keep the headers rolling in the paddock. We'll catch you again tomorrow from 4 o'clock on the Rush Hour. From myself, Dobbo, a sick Elliot Lovejoy, have a great Monday night and we'll see you tomorrow.
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4: 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A breakdown on the Logan Motorway eastbound after Woogaroo Street through Forest Lake has delays back to Allen Grove. Delays still on the Gateway northbound through Brackenridge and Deegan, the Western Freeway from Mount Coother out towards Victory Pocket. The Logan Motorway has been reopened westbound now after that awful spillage earlier this afternoon. Still plenty of delays trying to sort themselves out. Want safer roads for all Aussies? 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
9: With a little ambition, you can go anywhere. Like finding that bird they said could

0: he's revealed he's eager for a new deal to stay at Redcliffe. And in the AFL, the Lions are sweating on the fitness of Ryan Lester. He flew high and injured a shoulder against Carlton. Darcy Gardner is expected to return from 5 weeks out due to a hamstring injury. And that's all in sport.
1: Partly cloudy for the rest of the day in Brisbane, dropping to a low of 11 degrees overnight. Cloud clearing tomorrow and a top of 22 degrees, mostly sunny on Wednesday, tops of 25. 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
2: NZ presents Birds of the World. While Gavin blissfully sleeps, this vigilant bird, the ANZ Falcon, is on high alert. Yes, his ANZ Falcon watches for fraud 24/7. So should a fraudster use Gavin's card details while he snores, his ANZ Falcon will swoop in. ANZ Fraud Protection. Now it's personal. 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
10: Welcome to Triple M NRL Daily here on a Monday. It's Charlie White here after a not necessarily a great round of footy. It was a round of footy, round 22 in the books. We've got the Graham Family Trust, Wade and James Graham, in the house. How are you, boys?
11: Oh, fantastic. Listen, we're going to talk about my Sharkies. Fitzy was fired up yesterday, wasn't he? Maybe he knew Dean Ritchie article was coming out today and he wanted to just make a point. No, but it was a good win from the Sharks. Not so sure about some of the quality of gains in the weekend. Like, who could forget the Roosters opening on Thursday night with that 82-point that's cool.
12: Yeah, I'm going to look at the Tigers. Two dreadful teams, really, wasn't it? With them coming up against Parramatta, we're going to dissect that. And then also, the New South Wales coach has been appointed.
10: They have, and we'll find out who it is next here on Triple M NRL Daily. Plus, James Graham has pink eye, and we'll try and find out how he got it at some point during the show. You got Jimmy Graham, Wade Graham, and Charlie White. We'll be back very shortly.

0: he does at the Roosters under Trent Robinson. And yeah, I think it's great. I think it's a guy that's really relatable. He's pretty authentic, Matty. Like he's down to earth, and I haven't had anything to do with him on a professional level in terms of rugby league, but every time I've met him, he's always shook his hand and he seems like a great fellow. And I think the boys really appreciate him. And listen, he's done his time. Yeah, good luck to him. And I think he'll do a wonderful job.
1: Yeah, the natural successor, I think, to Laurie Daly. What an opportunity for Matt King. I mean, somebody that's been an assistant for so long naturally now takes that next step. And if he does well for New South Wales, there'll be teams looking at Matt King to take over. And that's probably the danger thing for New South Wales. If you do a good job there, then clubs are going to come looking for you. But yeah, congratulations to Matt King. You probably a couple of contenders there. Maybe they would have looked at people like Flano or Hasler, Innes.
0: Cleary, maybe, I think, was the big one.
1: This is what's around the corner, isn't it? With Cleary there at Penrith next year, then is the free agent. He obviously got quite excited at the thought and the prospect of coaching at representative level. But Matt King's in there for 2 years. I think Matt King, look, the pressure's going to come, isn't it? And we all know that. But Matt King, that's probably going to be what he needs to focus on is how he's going to handle that pressure.
0: I do love that there's a decision almost straight away. Yeah. It's not a long, drawn-out process. And again, it makes sense. He's been in that setup. But now that he knows... Denny's reporting it. Like we'll have to wait for confirmation.
2: He'll be correct if Danny's gone with it. He doesn't go with things unless he's certain.
0: But so now he knows exactly where things are. He can get through the rest of this season with the Roosters, and then straight away in his own time in the off season, he can start getting himself ready and some early preparations on how his next season will look, because it will be different with him taking the reins. He'll have a lot more responsibility in terms of organisation and preparation. He'll have to, instead of being a part of, you know, the coaching staff chats, he'll have to run those chats and work out what direction he wants to head into. But now that it's done now, it's plenty of time for him to get his ducks in a row.

0: Nobody does the NRL like Triple M.
1: Where the NRL's biggest stories unfold. Triple M NRL Daily with James Graham, Wade Graham and Charlie White.
2: I must admit, we're not all off to a great start because I didn't watch much of the Tigers Para game. I was at the Sharks game and then I went across the road after and I caught the back end of it.

0: with the Dragons. And then
1: I'll tell you what they go. They go by.
0: I know they play the Panthers in there. Round
1: they go,
0: 27.
1: So you go. You got the bye this weekend. They go Dragons, Roosters, Cowboys, Penrith. It's all about the Dragons game, really, isn't it?
0: Yes.
2: Yeah, I'd say so. Because all those teams, Roosters, they're trying to get their game in order for the finals. Same with Penrith. Cowboys are, you know, hopefully they improve off the weekend's performance, and they'll be right in the mixer to lock in that top eight spot. So it's going to get harder. I agree with Jimmy. They need the buy. They need an opportunity just to hit the refresh button. Hopefully they spend some good time with each other and they can rub some shoulders and start mending a few fences. I know it's been a turbulent couple of weeks for them, but really they're the only ones who can change it. And they probably need a break, a time away from footy. Like, no one will be talking about them this week. Hopefully we don't on our shows, because I'm done talking about
1: I'm done talking about Tigers as well. But let's just, this will be the last segment of the Tigers all week. Okay. Unless they sack Benji, then we'll talk about that. But who are the players that are going to get them, are going to help them fight out of this hole? Because you look at this team on the weekend that they named, and they had a couple of players missing, Taylan May and Kai Pierce-Paul are obviously the two walk-up starters who they're missing, but everything else is nearing full strength. Like, who of these guys are they going to be the ones that actually help them fight out of this hole?
2: Well, it's going to be
0: They do it together.
2: Yeah,
1: but who can lead them, Jimmy?
0: Well,
2: Appy that, for
0: that's
2: one.
0: On the, that's
2: captain.
0: On their leaders to get them together, because they get out of it together. Yeah, there's going to be some players there that provide inspiration. They're going to have to do it together. And look, it's been, we all know the headlines. We all know what's happened. They've got some big things they need to fix as an organization, but the players doing things together will certainly help.
1: Yeah. They've still got some quality way, don't they?
2: I look at, like, straight away, my thoughts are Appy, Luai, Buller and Dewey, right? Because they're the spine.
1: And Luai's gone.
2: Luai's gone. Yeah. But for the back of the end of this season, he wants to finish. He doesn't want to finish the back end of his year moving on to a new club.
0: He's got a Samoa team he needs to lead as well.
2: Yeah, so he's a competitor. Like, he wants to play well. He doesn't want to finish on a sour note. But that's the core. The only thing is, again, like, Dewey's in that, and obviously the actions last week, like, he's still trying to overcome that and recover from that. And I know he's come out and said publicly that he wish he had played now, but they got to get together. And again, maybe the bye week's what they need.
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7: 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Broken down semi on Kessels Road, eastbound after Troughton Road through Robertson. Broken down SUV on the M1, northbound around Underwood Road through Rochdale South. Single vehicle crash on Compton Road and Acacia Road through Currabee. And delays starting to ease through Parkinson on the Logan Motorway after an earlier offal spillage. 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
0: Bulldog Richie in Code Sports has said that it's a two-horse race between the Panthers and the Roosters.
3: Why are you looking at me?
0: Well, you're a Canella man. We saw you in the commentary in the coach's box over the weekend.
4: Very fired up, wasn't he?
0: Yeah, Wade, riding every minute.
3: I wasn't fired up.
0: He also, I thought he was maybe interjecting himself quite a bit as well, tapping Fitzy on the back and just being like, mate,
3: settle down a bit. He was talking about animated. I think he's a brave man in sport to put two morals down like this far out. Like, anything can happen, particularly rugby league, like injuries, suspension. And then I don't think, Penrith have been the best and most consistent team.

0: and found a chink on their left-hand edge again. And I know they're back to their best. They took care of Canberra, but I don't think they're as far in front of everyone as they were at the start of the year. And the Roosters, they're building nicely. Like, they're a threat. There's no doubt about that. But I'm not willing to rule out anyone underneath them yet. Like, with the way this year's gone. And again, one injury and one suspension or anything in rugby league, it can change a lot. So they're still, it's still as open as ever.
1: Yeah, I don't agree. And even putting the Roosters in there, you look that they dominated the Cows, but I still think we've got to see some big performances from the Roosters before they become close to Penrith. I still think the Roosters probably just slightly lead that pack with Warriors, Cronulla, Dolphins, but only ever so slightly. In a week, 2 weeks, 3 weeks' time, we might be looking at the Roosters with a different, through a different lens.
0: I think right now, deservedly, both those teams should be out in front as in terms of favourites, but... Yeah, no, I'm not comfortable enough ruling out other teams yet.
2: It was great, mate, viewing on Sunday, because obviously you were over in the coach's box, but we were doing the game for Triple M and they kept cutting to the coach's box. And Fitzy, he was so fired up. I've never seen Craig Fitzgibbon fired up with that. There was one moment where he punched the glass, then Sione Katoa scored in the corner. He was cheering like they just won the grand final, ended up being no try. But was that, why did that game mean so much to him?
0: Well, let's go through it. There's a few things probably. Fitzy's a great man. It is Cronulla through and through now. Like, he's all in at Cronulla, but he's a life member of the Roosters. Okay.
2: Good point.
0: So let's not pretend that he wasn't throughout a whole playing career of his and post career. There was a certain rivalry team that wouldn't have meant enough. That just doesn't disappear. So I think that one, and Fitzy is very competitive. That probably lasts forever, that those memories and those feelings. So that's number one. Number two was Siffer's 150th game for the club. And he got hurt on the halftime bell. And at the time, we thought it was possibly a ruptured bicep, which is, he's still got to get scans today, Siff. And we got our fingers crossed, because if it is a ruptured bicep,

0: did. But yeah, for I think a couple of reasons yesterday, his blood ran a bit hot, and
1: I thought it was great to see.
0: Yeah, it was good to see.
1: Good to see, like, you know, the game was safely in Cronulla's hands, and see him get a bit fired up. I like that from the coach.
2: Mm.
1: Shows he cares, and he does care. And I think he sees a huge opportunity for Cronulla. He knows, like, you know, a lot of those players, a few of those players moving on. It's the sort of end of an era. Look, in terms of a number of those players that have been together for a long time. And I think he's looking at this going, we've got a huge opportunity to give this comp a shake.
0: And it's just like, it's not just the caliber of player, Jimmy, but like how valued those guys are in the group. Like Cam McInnes, absolute legend in the game. Like, he's one of those guys. He sort of transcends an individual team. Like, you talk to anyone in the competition about Cam McInnes, they know exactly what he's about, right? And we love him at the Sharks. We've loved him as a teammate. Siffer, again, huge amount of respect within that group because of what he's meant to the club. Guys like Jesse and Sione Katoa, who basically came through down the 20s at the Sharks. I know Jesse went to Newcastle and came back, but they're like, they're Sharks. Yeah. They are Sharks, and they're moving to North Queensland. So it is an end of an era for that group. And hopefully that emotional attachment, you know, drives them at the end of the season and gives them a little bit of edge.
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5: 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Brisbane, only Triple M traffic starts with Brisbane's biggest delays. The semi's broken down Kessels Road eastbound in the centre lane after Troughton Road, Robertson. Heavy southbound Callum Road, Callumvale to Compton Road. And traffic still recovering westbound Logan Motorway, Drewvale after the spill in Parkinson today. Looking for a hands-on high school? 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
2: Big win for the Knights, went up there and they've continued their fantastic season. Francis Manulelua, another great evening for him.
3: So good.
2: But the Broncos, their season was already done, but it's officially done now. What's going wrong, boys?
3: Players, I think, have got to take some responsibility. Sometimes, again, they had a great year. They won. You know, all the hard work they put into getting themselves to where they were. Sometimes you can take it for granted. And every player can be guilty of it. You just think things are going to happen again instead of going out there and making it happen. And unfortunately for the Broncos, they've got a bit of a trend. Remember, they made the grand final. They lost, obviously, in heartbreaking fashion. Couldn't back it up the next year. Then they win the grand final. They didn't back it up the next year. So they've still got a great team. They'll back themselves next year to get things right. Maybe this is the reminder or the wake-up call everyone needs. I expect all of them to come in, if they're not in World Cup duties, fit and firing at the start of preseason so they can give themselves an opportunity to get back where they think that club belongs. But, yeah, tough year for the Bronx.
0: Yeah, one win since round 8, which came against the Panthers. That is unbelievable. Yeah, they're going to look to their injury, their casualty ward, like a lot of teams will. But ultimately, with the players that they've got available to them, they'll look at this as an underperforming year, a year where they should have done better. The expectation as champions was to come in and win the comp again. I think they were the competition favourites on Ladbrokes to begin the year, but they've been so far off the pace. There's been a number of games that you could highlight and just they didn't look like champions. They didn't play like champions. Now you look, Penrith have sort of changed what's normal in terms of staying there. Usually champion teams do they lose a slight little bit of hunger, but still the quality gets them through. You think back to your Sharks,
3: yeah.
0: You know, teams like Souths in 14, the Cows in the year that they won. Naturally teams do have that little bit of a dial down, but this has been they're just not the same team that finished last year, nowhere near that same team. Now they'll be on a investigation about why that happened. Partly players, partly staff, but there's probably more things off the field that need to be addressed. Why did Ben Teo walk out? Why did Payne Hash choose or decide that his future lies elsewhere?
2: They've got some players coming in. Mitch Barnett, Dan Gagai, Sean Bloor, Jonah Pezet. Brent Reed on Sunday show yesterday said the expectations for next year should be the same that they were this year. Do you boys agree they're still in a premiership window?
0: Reece Walsh, Katoni Staggs, Patrick Carrigan.
3: I think so, yeah.
0: Come on.
2: You can put your sunnies on.
0: Xavier Willison.
2: I'll wear my sunnies.
0: Xavier Willison.
2: I'll wear my sunnies with you if you want the last minute of the show.
3: I think the question mark will be around, Adam Reynolds, like obviously Payne Haas is a big loss. But Barnett comes in, a lot of experience, hard edge. Like he'll be good for the forwards. Pezet in for Adam Reynolds, similar player, but not the experience. And maybe he'll get there. They have hope that he'll get there, but that's the biggest hurdle. But again, they've had to deal without Reynolds a lot of times, because he's missed a lot of football. So their expectation should be to win again. Like the Broncos, if we're being serious, they should always be expecting to win.
2: Yeah,
3: they have the most resources. They're probably the number one club. In terms of football spend and resources in the NRL. So every time they're not in the finals, it's a failure for that club because they just have the biggest leg up because of the resources and money they have to put in their football program.
2: Reece Walsh won't be playing finals footy. Is that going to hurt his chance of being a Kangaroos fullback?
3: No, he's fullback.
0: No.
3: Kevy will pick him 100%.
2: So no Edwards. What if Penrith go on? Edwards has the amazing finals.
3: I think he'll still pick Walsh, mate. He's got that relationship with him. He's

0: on the record saying it. He'll keep training. He'll probably play Prime Minister's game. They'll keep him going.
1: All right. Good show, Jimmy.
2: Thanks, Chica.
1: Good show, Waiter.
0: Cheers, Jay. Right. James. Cheers, Charlie.
1: We'll see you boys next week.
3: Lunch, sunset drinks, or a special night out. 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
1: 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Only Triple M traffic starts with Brisbane's biggest delays. There's a breakdown Pacific Motorway Greenslope southbound. A semi's broken down Kessels Road eastbound in the centre lane after Troughton Road, Robertson. And the Gateway Motorway slow northbound Nudgee to Boondall with Leve tonight at the Entertainment Centre. 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

0: Go. I didn't realise people got more excited than Marto about lawn bowls, Margo. Have a listen to this. Northern Ireland v Australia.
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3: Nighttime. It's when all the weirdos come out to play. And you've hit the motherlode. This is 3 hours of stories from a guy who has seen, done, and heard it all. On the road, backstage, and depending on how big the night, on the floor. It's a nighttime radio show about sex, drugs, and rock and roll. Unless HR comes asking, and then of course it's just a show about rock and roll.

0: again.
1: Yeah, but he's tried his hand at stand-up.
0: Fantastic.
2: Don't be rude.
0: I can't wait. I mean, is there nothing this man can do?
1: He is just a multi-talented individual.
0: Let's kick it off, but we're going to kick it off with something high octane. It is Van Halen with Sammy Hagar out the front. Dreams.

0: Stop the spirits when I need you. This life is more than just a read-through.
1: The Peppers with Can't Stop. It's Triple M Nights with Dave Gleason. Donald Trump does a tight five.
2: They don't know what the f*** they're doing. Do you understand that?
1: Absolutely. We're going to get to that just before 8 o'clock, and he takes down one of our own as well, and we're not happy about it.
3: Now, it's been brought to my attention, Tomo, that the Labor conference they had in Adelaide last week, I think it was, there's more talk of the Australian flag changing.
1: Oh, is there?
3: Really? I mean, come on. But we don't get into those arguments here. Actually, the best Australian flag I saw was on Sam Neill when he played, when he was in a movie called Event Horizon.
1: Okay.
3: And he made up a bit of a his own Australian flag because it was set in the future.
1: Did he really?
3: But let's talk music. There's some people that want to change the national anthem as well. And they've even said, oh, Waltzing Matilda, what about that? Yeah, Waltzing Matilda, a song about a bloke who steals a sheep and when confronted about that, throws himself into a river, into a billabong, as it were, never to be seen again. What an amazing story of resilience that is.
1: Hasn't stopped you singing it.
4: Waltzing Matilda, Waltzing Matilda.
3: I love it as an Australian song. It's just not an anthem.
1: So you'd be happy if the anthem's you singing it, though?
3: No, I don't think so. It still just puts me in a very strange place when you're talking about the events and how you want to portray your country.
1: Gotcha.
3: But we've got others. I mean, Down Under was an absolute. Yeah. Has to be in there. This is Australian by Gang of Jang.
1: Yes.
3: Or what about this?
5: Sitting at home last Sunday morning, me mate Boomerang said he was having a few people round for a barbie. Said he might cook a burra or two. I said, sounds great. Will Wallaby there? He said, yeah, and Veggie might come too.
3: It tells a story of a country. There's that whole little bit of Australiana there by Ostentatious, written by none other than the great Billy Birmingham. But if I was to put up a song as an alternative national anthem, it would have to be this song. And I spoke to Ivor Davies about how it all came about.
6: There have been a number of great songs written about Australia and I admire them greatly. But I tell you what, when I had this sort of silly idea, I guess it was, of trying to take on a subject as big as that, my first realisation was this is probably impossible for me to do. So to be talking about it this number of years later, it's amazing. Interestingly, you know, I put that one opening note there for a very specific reason, because to me it kind of was really the summary of the song, and that was just a vast horizon. The song was ridiculously long for radio, and there was a suggestion, in fact, there was a fairly hefty suggestion from the record company that we should edit that note off. I dug in on and said, no, over my dead body, you will edit that note off.
3: Yeah, and so that's the thing now, and very few record companies telling people what to do, and that's why anyone can do whatever the hell they like. But if I was putting my hand up for an alternative Australian national anthem, it would be Great Southern Land by Icehouse.
1: Triple M.

0: Triple M Nights with Dave Gleeson, not too far away from Trumpy's Type 5. Thoroughly looking forward to that. But right now, brand new stuff. Amy Lee and the team are back from Evanescence, Gleeson.
1: Yeah, bloody oath. Their album, Sanctuary, is everyone loves it. They're raving about it. These guys seem to be in a bit of a purple patch at the moment. Amy Lee with the songwriting is obviously enjoying the whole process. They played at Pine Knob last night.
0: Hey.
1: Pine Knob in Michigan. And they're going to play in Charlotte, North Carolina tomorrow night. But that, there's a whole lot of touring they've got to get done before they get to Australia.
0: This is it.
1: March the 5th, they kick off in Perth. Then they're Adelaide, Melbourne, Sydney, Brisbane. Now, of course, they're only here last year October, November, supporting Metallica. But this is them, full show, full stadium shows all around the country. So make sure you get your tickets and go along and see Evanescence.

0: 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Even the best need to sneak off stage to stay hydrated during a set.
1: Please welcome back.

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5: 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If rock has a story, this bloke's lived it. Triple M Nights with Gleeson. Yeah.

0: Triple M Nights with Dave Gleeson, not too far away from Gleeson's underrated tracks. I'm thoroughly looking forward to this. But right now, Gleeson, multi-talented people we are celebrating.
1: Don't be rude.
2: Is there nothing this man can't do?
0: He's everywhere, Gleeson.
2: He's a fraud. He's been convicted on, I think, 34 different felony counts. I'm missing anything out. Oh, yeah, he made his own coin.
0: Yeah.
2: He dumped it and took all the money out. Mm-hmm. He's an amazing, amazing leader. And, of course, we talk of none other than the great orange baby himself, Donald Trump.
0: Golf as well.
2: Golf.
0: Loves golf.
2: The hand iron is his. Yep. The hand iron or the foot iron are his two favourite irons in the golf bag.
0: He's also a comic.
2: No, he's not. He can't be.
0: Yep. The night of the free press. There was.
2: Yeah,
0: and,
2: yeah.
0: He jumped up and did a tight five.
2: Really?
3: But after hearing the gunshots, many people yelled, "Get down, get down," which caused Nicki Minaj to start twerking. You believe? Get down. She's the only one that really understood what that meant. Just remember, before I came along, if you wanted to see someone lose consciousness on the South Lawn of the White House, all you had to do is ask Joe Biden a question. Remember that. What about Bruce Springsteen? What the hell happened to that guy? At a recent concert, Bruce, all he did was talk politics. He ought to run for office. That'd be interesting. But all he talked about, he made four political speeches in his three-hour show. The tour has been renamed Bored in the USA. I do think we need term limits in Congress. I see what's happening. The other day, a senator I knew got a text, a great guy, from his wife. And she said, "When you get home, I want to have you immediately come up the stairs and make love to me." And he said, "I can't do both." You know what? In other words, can't go up the stairs and make love. Does anybody get that?
2: Well,
3: that was actually pretty good. That was actually the only thing I thought was good in this whole freaking stupid speech that they wrote. Trump jokes that didn't quite land.
2: I mean, I just don't know what to say. Is it funny? Is it funny that this man is so unhinged, or is it not? I don't know.
0: Born in the USA.
2: Oh, jeepers. I'll have to think of something that he could call his next tour.
0: Yeah.
2: The Trump Comedy Hour. Trump-filled.
0: Trump-filled.
2: Rodney Danger Trump.
0: Oh, man. What world are we living in? The boss born in the USA right now here at Triple M Nights with Danger.
2: Aren't they lucky people?

0: Triple M Nights with Dave Gleeson, not far away from the underrated tracks, and James Hetfield. We celebrate him in totality very shortly, Gleeson.
1: Yes, we do. He's 62, I think, on this very day, Tomo, so it'll be great to celebrate his birthday.
0: Lots of new music coming out, Gleeson, and it's not just from the band members. Unfortunately, there's some artificial...

0: may not have heard that Madonna released that song many, many years ago. There's nothing new about it.
1: No.
0: Except for the fact that you've got the Duracell bunny playing drums on high speed.
1: That's amazing.
0: It just beggars belief. And here's the AI component of it, because people have been using drum samples and stuff forever. Yeah. The AI component of it is the vocals, which he has just dragged from somewhere. So make it sound like Madonna singing like a robot. Josh, just stop it, mate. Although I wouldn't mind having a crack with that drummer one time. He's amazing. But just the fact that these people can come out, bald-faced, straight-faced, here's my new track. Here's my new track, Stairway to Heaven. What do you think? What I did was I put some bongos in the background of it. Now it's my track.
2: Hey, it's Josh Fawaz. 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
0: I feel like we've already given Josh Fawaz too much time on Triple M.
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3: 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I don't know, we heard it at a gig once. 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
2: Monday night, Triple M nights with Dave Gleeson. 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We are loving all the emails, Gleeso. We've got a birthday to celebrate tonight.
3: We have indeed. It was on this day in 1963, the great James Hetfield was born, co-founder of Metallica. They started off, there was himself, Dave Mustaine, Lars Ulrich,

0: Oh, yeah, a bit of Good Charlotte. Triple M Nights with Dave Gleeson. They sent you an ashtray, Gleeson, Good Charlotte.
1: They did indeed.
0: Yep.
1: And it's really helped me with my smoking.
0: Yeah.
1: Because I was laying off. I was thinking, should I have a dart? And then I thought, I've got an ashtray.
0: Yeah.
1: Might as well have a dart.
0: You're blaming them?
1: Yeah, yeah.
0: Okay.
1: Yeah.
0: Thanks for that, Madden boys.
2: These are Gleesos.
0: Brand new segment, Gleeson.
1: Yeah.
0: This is the underrated tracks, not the everyday songs you hear on the radio. These are the ones you've pulled up from behind the couch.
1: Yeah, that's right. The ones that have meant a lot to me over the years, but I know that they will connect with other people. The first one we're going to play is a lot of people kind of associate anti-war songs with the 60s and 70s. You know, there was all those protest songs and stuff. This one came out in 1983. It was by Men at Work. It's called It's a Mistake.
0: Mm-hmm.
1: The lyrics deal with the mindset of military men across the world in the 1980s. There was a thing called the Cold War timer. You would have heard about it.
0: Yes.
1: You didn't live through it. And we all wondered when the countries of NATO would end the Cold War standoff with conventional battle or a nuclear exchange.
0: Mm-hmm.
1: We're all worried that there was going to be nuclear bombs flying all over the place. It's kind of a bit how we are now, isn't it?
0: A little bit like that.
1: Conflicts going on. Yeah, you wonder how it's all going to come to an end. Colin Hastings, in the persona of a mid-level officer, wishing to learn from his superiors if his men are going to war or not. It sounds much lighter and breezier than that, but this song made it to number 6 in the US from their Cargo album. If you haven't listened to Cargo in full, get yourself a copy and do yourself a favour.
0: Gleeson's underrated tracks, Men at Work, It's a Mistake on Triple M.

0: In 2026, U2 are going better than ever, but this band, Gleeso, has been dominant for a long, long time, even mid-80s when they come out here to the shores of Australia for the very first time. We've got some new stuff to press play on right now on Triple M Nights with Dave Gleeson.
1: Yeah, the world really didn't know too much about anything apart from the music.
0: Yeah.
1: And now and again, they would get with someone who was a bit disarming and who could get them to talk about the big issues in the world. None other then our very own Molly Meldrum interviewed them on their first tour of Australia. There was something about Molly that made Bono more forthcoming about those issues that he cared very deeply about.
2: While we're fighting over territorial borders, while we're fighting over religion, there's other people out there that there's no food in their bellies. This is the real battle. Forget about this,
3: right.
2: You know? This is probably getting, you know, see, we don't talk about this very often, by the way.
3: Well,
2: must be the hat. Hats have a real funny effect on me. I'm a man who appreciates a hat.
0: Just looking at the vision of that from 1985 as well, and Molly had his pants on.
1: The pants off came a little bit later. But obviously, as you know, we don't talk about this stuff very much. Bono has gone on to be the voice of a generation, talking about the things that affect people that we really need to address very, very quickly.
0: Brand new stuff, Street of Dreams by U2.

0: Dave heads backstage to catch a breath for a minute or two, we'll be back in a sec for the next encore of the night. 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

0: 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Celebrity couples, especially in the rock and roll industry, when it works, it works. And when it doesn't, it doesn't.
1: Gleeson's Rock Calendar.
2: Yes, well, it was on this day back in 2015, Gwen Stefani and Gavin Rossdale called it quits. They'd been married for 13 years. Lucky for some. Mm-hmm. A few kids between them.
0: Three.
2: And things didn't work out. So I'm not going to say who's at fault.
0: Okay.
2: I'm going to give them both a chance to put their case and tell me what happened.
0: Okay. Here's Gwen talking about the divorce.
3: Oh, what I will tell you is that I was married for a long time and now I'm not.
4: It was an abrupt moment.
3: Yes.
4: Got it.
3: Yep.
4: And one day you found out, whatever you found out.
3: Oh my God, you are serious right now. It was so cold when I got in here, and now I'm so hot. I'm like, wow. But
2: felt like that guy was probably pushing a bit too far to find out more stuff.
0: Well, he might have Googled what's happened because...
2: she told him that once the day she was married, the next that she's not. And I feel like that's what she was...
0: Yes.
2: Trying to impart to him was, I don't really want to talk too much about anything else.
0: Because there was potentially, if you do Google.
2: We'll talk about that at the end. But let's hear from none other than Gavin.
0: Him talking about
2: being divorce, English and carrying on.
0: And then seeing Gwen get married to Blake Shelton.
5: I came from, my parents were both married three times each.
0: Wow.
5: You know, this is a sort of very colourful background. And so I never thought I'd ever get divorced. So if there's a simple shame in my life, it's that I'm handcuffed because I would never want to overly say anything negative about their mom or something like that. It's just not right. I just had to kind of just take it and just be present for my kids and just like be English and just like hold your head up and just keep walking and just try and be just. Has it gone away yet? Not yet. No, okay.
2: Look, if you do Google it, you might find something about a nanny.
0: A pardon?
2: Explicit photos on someone's phone. Something about bathwater.
0: Bathwater?
2: Yeah. Anyway, luckily, both have moved on. She's with Blake Shelton now, yes. And I don't know, he's with anyone he likes, I'd imagine, Gavin.
0: The nanny, I believe.
2: Oh. She was working in a bridal shop in Flushing, Queens, until the boyfriend kicked her out in one of those crushing scenes. What was she to do? Where was she to go? She was out on her...
0: Oh, no.

0: Commonwealth Games was absolutely superb. Australia dominant, and the screens are seven. They covered it magnificently.
1: Yes, indeed. It's been an absolute boon for the Australians. It's nice not to have any Chinese, Russian or Americans to compete against, isn't it? But they have been winning in the pool, on the track, all over the place. It's been fantastic.
0: We're going to celebrate them next, Gleeson. We're going to do it all week, actually, in the sporting anthems of the Commonwealth Games.
2: Get ready. Gleeso is coming back for the encore straight after this. Triple M's Night Show with Dave Gleeson, Marto, Margot and Dan on Triple M Breakfast.
3: But we need to wrap up the Comm Games, the great glory in Glasgow. 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

0: Yeah, and we are celebrating the almighty Commonwealth Games, Gleeson. It is sporting anthems all week.
1: Yes, indeed. It is sport and rock. They've gone together for a long, long time. You know, once a sporting team or an individual gets up, they want to celebrate with their favourite song. I remember Aaron Baddeley, the golfer.
0: Oh, yeah.
1: He'd won a massive tournament, and he said he was singing his favourite song as he was walking down the 18th fairway, and I was thinking, be a Jet song, be
0: come
1: a
0: on,
1: Jet
0: come
1: song.
0: Come on.
1: No, it was Get Set by Taxi Ride that he name dropped. Anyway, but sport and rock have long gone hand in hand. And, of course, you know that Glasgow have been amazing to put on the Commonwealth Games.
0: It's been brilliant.
1: But it was supposed to be in Victoria.
0: It is, yes.
1: Dan Andrews had secured that many years. How long? Is he like 10 premiers ago?
0: Yeah.
1: Dan Andrews had secured the Commonwealth Games at much expense to the state of Victoria.
0: That's it.
1: Only for them to, a few years ago, come out and say, nah, we're not going to do it anymore. So Glasgow took over the reins. Now, while we're talking of leadership in Victoria, obviously in the last 10 days, it's been an absolute shit show. Ben Carroll has taken over from Jacinta Allen. I found this little tidbit from someone on the floor of the parliament.
2: My question is to the new premier. Only last month, the premier said, I've got a young daughter at home and I couldn't be more proud to make sure she grows up knowing I supported Jacinta Allen. How can Victorians possibly believe this premier can act with integrity when governing Victoria when he can't even be honest with his own daughter?
1: Well, look, politics is one of those things where you can have one opinion at one time and then maybe have a different opinion at another time.
3: I haven't flip-flopped. I said no originally, then I said yes, then I have said no, and I've stuck to it.
0: Okay. That's nasty.
1: It is nasty. Let's get it on. It's a classic 9 Commonwealth Games sporting anthems. Motley Crue with Kick.

0: Pat Benatar, hit me with your best shot on Triple M Nights with Dave Gleeson. Sporting anthems we are doing as we celebrate the almighty Commonwealth Games.
1: Well, I contend that this is not a sporting anthem for anyone but Richmond fans in 2017. When they absolutely swamped the Crows in the grand final. Yep. Jack Riewoldt got up and sang with them. So this is just a sporting anthem for all the Tigers fans out there.
0: He's got his ear to the ground as well with what's happening at Essendon. Jack Riewoldt.
2: The microscope is on the Essendon coaching role at the moment, and John Ralph has the latest with the Don's head job.

0: Hunters and Collectors with Holy Grail on Triple M Nights with Dave Gleeson. Not too far away, Gleeso, at all from number one of the sporting anthems tonight in the classic 9 at 9 as we celebrate the Comm Games.
1: You can only hope that the Crows are there in September for to hear Holy Grail get sung live at the MCG. Chumbawamba, we've spoken about him being a one-hit wonder, and I saw some people coming to their defence. No, they're not. They had a top 10 track called Amnesia.
0: Amnesia.
1: It was top 10 in the UK.
0: Oh, right. Okay.
1: And then Drip, Drip, Drip. Oh, yeah, that one. Give the Anarchist a Cigarette. Yep, no. Nah.
0: Okay.
1: The Day the Nazi Died. Nope. But we're going to play their big hit, and it is a sporting anthem. It's Chumbawamba with Tub Thumpin'.
0: Triple M.

0: It's when Queen released from the News of the World album, We Will Rock You, going straight into We Are the Champions. How many sporting teams do you think have sung that in the dressing room while spraying each other with beer and soft drink?
1: Yeah.
0: All of them.
1: All of them. Number one of the classic 9 at 9 sporting anthems here at Triple M. Buddy, you're a

0: Triple M Night Show with Dave Gleeson. We'll be back in a sec. Think of this like a chance to head to the merch stand, grab your I Love Gleeso t-shirt. He's so dreamy.
1: Please welcome back Hex in the Rum Lords. 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

0: In Glasgow, I didn't realise people got more excited than Martin about lawn bowls, Margo. Have a listen to this. Northern Ireland v Australia.
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0: 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We are finished, Gleeso, but tomorrow night we celebrate all things Sheryl Crow.
1: I love her. 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One of the great voices of all time. And we continue with the sporting anthems, Tomo. 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
3: I hope you had a fantastic weekend, music fans, Oz music fans to be specific. It's Matt O'Gorman with you. If you're new to the show, this is 2 hours of the best Australian music. Now you're going to hear from new bands that are coming up, new artists, I should say, and of course, music from your favourites too. That's what we're all about. You can get in touch, Triple M Rock. Shoot me a message too on the gram, Matt_O_Gorman. We'd love to hear from you. If there's a band you think we should get across, or if you are in a band too, just hit us up. Coming up. Brand new album, Car Parks, is out in October from Old Mervs. This is Heavy in the Morning. We're excited for that. We'll go from Margaret River to Freeman, and we'll stay in WA with Tame Impala. Just taking over the world, Dracula, right? Sold out US Arena Tour. They're coming back in October. We cannot wait. Now you hear from your favourites. Paul Kelly, Powderfinger 2, new one from DMA, this one called Hurricane. And we'll get this gem on too, a request for Tony in Queensland, AC/DC, Let There Be Rock. And it's funny because Bon on the Bagpipes actually influenced another Australian classic. You can't imagine this song without the bagpipes, John Farnham.
4: It came about 2 weeks before we went into the studio. Ross Fraser walked into my house and said, I've just got this tape, put it on, we'll see what it's like. And we put it on and like it blew us both away. And I turned to Ross and I said, this has got to have a bagpipe solo on it. Ross looked at me and he said, it's not very rock and roll. I said, oh no, no, come on Ross, let's try it. So we tried it both ways and fortunately it worked. It's such a great song. I felt like it was written for me.
3: It really is. The anthem that is John Farnham's You're the Voice, Triple M's Homegrown.

0: Australian song, that is The Saints, Just Like Firewood. Triple M's Homegrown. Hope you're having a fantastic night. Wherever you are right around the country, coming up, Australian Crawl are back. They're headlining the Red Hot Summer Tour with Men at Work, Eskimo Joe, Vicar and Linda Poole. Tame Impala, absolutely dominating right around the world. Get them on too. Pete Murray after AC/DC. This one's for you, Chris.
1: Got to have the original Bon Scott, Let There Be Rock. It's an absolute belter, give you that.
0: Bonfest is happening in Glasgow. The Screaming Jets will be there. Until then, AC/DC on Triple M.

0: dominating on the world stage. Tame Impala with Dracula on Triple M's Homegrown. Selling out stadiums all around the states at the moment. Super exciting. They're back October, November. We cannot wait. We're staying in WA. 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We cannot wait. We'll get them on. Grinspoon, Boom Crash Opera. 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That's 3 minutes. We're on Triple M.
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It's the 21st of December. 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
1: But we need to wrap up the Comm Games, the great glory in Glasgow. I didn't realise people got more excited than Margo about lawn bowls, Margo. Have a listen to this. Northern Ireland v Australia.
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6: Right around the country, big second hour on Triple M's Homegrown. JBT is touring with Ben Harper and Jack Johnson. Kicks off in November. We wish this band was touring, I gotta say. Powderfinger. Until then, a DAF, Casey Barnes, she does, title track. Brand new album out on the 11th of August. That's next week. This year is getting out of control. Silverchair on the way, favourites from Cold Chisel. And new music too from Pacific Avenue, Things You Want to Say. As we said and wished Neil Finn a happy 68th birthday a couple of weeks ago. If you ever need to get the great man a birthday present.
7: I'm always grateful for socks, but slow cutting.

He may have finished performing live for the meantime. Triple M's homegrown. We can only hope that he will return to the stage soon. Until then, we do have his amazing collections of songs to play. Casey Barnes. New from him, She Does, title track to his brand new album out on the 11th of August. He is so

0: And John Butler's actually touring. This is super cool. He's playing shows with Jack Johnson and Ben Harper. Big shows too. That kicks off in November. Zebra, it's all coming up next in Triple M.
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1: But we need to wrap up the Comm Games, the great glory in Glasgow. I didn't realise people got more excited than Martin about lawn bowls, Margo. Have a listen to this. Northern Ireland v Australia.
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1: 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He's on at 7:20. 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
11: Well, have you guys heard of the 2026 Australian Census? If you haven't, I'll give you some tips and tricks.
10: Can I please give some backstory?
11: No, Jay.
10: Lily, please. You knew. So we mentioned the census before the show, and she looks up from her phone. She goes, "The what? Yeah, the census." She goes, "What's that?"
11: But remember, I'm from New Zealand.
10: Does New Zealand not have a census?
11: No. Or if we do, it's called something else.
10: I think they would.
11: It happens every 5 years. It slipped my mind what it's called.
8: That's, let me just see if New Zealand has a census.
10: Yeah, please have a look.
11: Let me live.
10: Okay.
11: Look, it's not like it happens every year. I know what the census is. I just didn't know it had that name.
10: Right. Not your best save. But
11: whatever. It's Monday, mate.
10: Does New Zealand have a census?
8: New Zealand conducts a census. Traditionally every 5 years.
11: Don't you dare.
8: Yeah, it's called the census.
11: For a video, Bridgie. There will be hell to pay, it's Cody.
10: Lulu, it's called the census.
11: No, I think it's called the centre.
10: Oh, it's probably different because it's the census.
11: Exactly.
10: Oh, so that's what you were confused about because we do the census.
11: I'll quit if that's made a video.
10: Well.
11: No, you heard it here first. I'll resign.
10: Hey, Digi, start whipping it up now, kid. Get me what I want.
11: No, let me be. I'll start talking about my wisdom teeth again.
10: Oh, gee whiz. Now listen up.
11: Yeah, okay, so it's happening on Tuesday, the 11th
10: of
11: August.
10: Explain the census for those like you that don't know.
11: Okay, I do know. So every person in Australia on census night is required to be counted, including visitors and temporary residents.
10: Yep.
11: If you know where you'll be next Tuesday, though, you can start filling it out from now, which is handy.
10: Wow. Sounds like you're reading it off a sheet.
11: No, I'm not. Don't forget your answers are private. Individual responses are protected by law and with other government agencies. The results, they're released anonymously.
8: You sure know a lot about the census, Lou.
11: So, guys, it's all good. So, like, the information will help build, you know, fun things like schools, hospitals, roads, public transfer, other community services, based on where people live and what they need.
10: What?
8: Yeah. I mean, yeah. Yeah.
10: Oh.
8: We know what the census is, right?
10: We get it.
11: Yeah, so just if you needed some tips and tricks. So we wanted to do our own census.
10: That's good.

0: all this stuff.
1: The little Jarch census.
2: Ours will happen every 5 years like the other census.
0: Will it?
2: Yeah.
0: Okay.
2: Well, if we're still here in 5 years.
0: Well, we thought we'd do the Lewin Jarch census. So, but we want to know different things.
1: Different questions.
0: Our census won't be, I don't think we're going to be doing, you know, age, demographics.
2: How many people live in your household?
0: Blah, blah, blah.
2: Don't care.
0: It's more like, do you wash your hands after a wee only? Mm.
2: Yeah.
0: Or just number two.
1: Yeah, I like that one.
2: I'd really like to know. I wanted to know how many standard drinks you have in a weekend.
0: Yeah. You know? Yeah. Or a week.
2: Yeah. Yeah,
0: weeks. Let's condense it to the weekend.
2: Well, but then it gets a bit tricky, doesn't it? Because is it Friday, Saturday? Or is it Friday, Saturday, Sunday?
0: Friday, Saturday, Sunday. 100%. Sunday's still the weekend. Notoriously not the start of the week, Sunday.
2: Yeah, you're right.
0: LP?
1: I want to know what's your go-to handshake? Because it's always tough to get right. Like, is it the classic one, or is it like the broski one?
0: Do you know
2: what? Well, handshake or hug as well.
1: Are you a hugger?
0: I've just found myself just reverting back to a good old-fashioned handshake.
2: See,
0: I just decided one day there was too much hugging going on.
2: Well, I tried to go in for the hug the other week.
0: You didn't even get one.
2: Got absolutely rejected.
0: Yeah, that's a good one, LP.
2: This is probably a bit more girly, but I'd like to know how many times you're washing your hair a week. For girls, it's a huge thing.
0: Is it?
2: Yeah.
0: A week. Let's give some insight. How many are you?
2: Well, I used to be like every second day, but then I found out it was really bad for you. My hair's grown a lot more from only washing it about twice a week now.
0: Right.
2: I don't care if that's grubby. If it's greasy, slick back like today.
0: I know girls that don't wash their hair at all.
2: You paused for way too long. I was like, and?
0: Sorry. Yeah. No, that was it.
2: I don't know. Yeah,
1: girls. What about you, Josh? You got anything you want to know?
0: Yeah, the wee thing. Like the wee, the poo, you know what I mean?
1: Yeah.
0: There's a myriad of stuff I want to know. But what we want to know, 133353, call us now with questions you would want in our census.
2: Needs to be a collective thing from the Lewin Jarch listeners.
0: This needs to be the Lewin Jarch community. We want to get a census of our community. So if you call us now with the questions that you want to know, we'll chuck it in.
2: What do you want to know about each other?
0: That's right.
1: Lewin Jarch, Triple M, our census continues next.
3: Triple M's early drive home with Lewin Jarch.
1: Lewin Jarch on Triple M, 133353 is our number. We want more questions for our Lewin Jarch census.
0: We do.
2: Yeah, I'm excited to get this put together.
0: You are, aren't you?
2: Yeah. We'll have some good results coming in. We've come up with a few on our own. We wanted to know what you guys want to know about each other for the Lewin Jarch census.
0: Yeah, that's right.
2: We've got Ellen on the line.
4: Yeah, g'day, guys.
2: Hello, Ellen.
4: First time, long time.
0: Love it, mate. Great to have you here. Thank you.
4: I got some which relate to what the judge was talking about, and that's toilet etiquette.
0: Okay.
4: Now, are we over or are we under?
0: I see what you mean. Over what, under what?
4: Are we a scruncher or are we a folder?
0: Yes. I like this.
2: Yep, these are great
4: Okay.
2: ones.
4: And are we a front to back or a back to front?
0: Yeah, because boom.
2: Yeah, I've had this one's apparently
4: and the final,
2: not good
4: the
2: for
4: final
2: you.
4: One, do you stand up or sit down when doing the paperwork?
0: Yeah, because I know, mate.
2: What do you mean?
0: No, because you can stand. You can stand, prep yourself up, and really get into your work. Now,
4: that's correct.
0: I know.
2: There must be a decent go at the bathroom if you've got to stand up.
0: It's a sight to see. It is a sight.
2: Yuck.
0: Absolutely. But these are the things that we want to know about our listeners, Lily.
2: These are great. These are exactly what we wanted, Ellen.
0: Ellen, it's perfect.
2: We'll write them all down.
0: Thank you, mate. Rick, talk to us. What do you want to know?
5: How are you, me legends? I reckon, do you talk to your neighbours?
0: Yeah.
2: Because some people are good mates with their neighbours and then some have beef with them.
5: Yeah, that's right. And I have to talk to my neighbours because I get caught weeing out the front all the time.
0: So that also goes into our public or private urination one that will be in the census as well.
2: They probably don't like you, Rick.
0: Well,
2: they're probably gossiping about you behind your back.
0: Rick's dick.
5: Since I've had my trees trimmed, they can see me now.
0: Is that a euphemism, Rick?
2: Yeah. What's going on, Ricko?
0: Bit of manscaping, Rick.
2: Thanks, Rick.
0: I like it.
2: Kelly, what do you want to know?
6: I want to know how often people brush their teeth.
0: Okay, Kelly. Well, I'd love to know how often you brush yours.
2: Same.
6: Well, I don't have any.
0: Okay.
1: Oh,
0: well, then
6: I just had them all removed.
2: Toothless cow.
6: Pretty
0: what
6: much.
0: What do you call her?
2: Toothless
6: everyone
2: cow. Kelly.
6: No, they keep singing gummy bear to me.
0: So gummy bear. Sorry. Sorry,
2: what
0: Kelly.
2: What I called her?
0: Lou's accent. I thought you said toothless cow.
1: You toothless cow.
2: No, that's my husband. No, I said cow.
0: Kel.
2: K-E-L.
0: Yeah, Kel. Okay.
2: Imagine me just going, oh, toothless cow.
0: I know. I was going, Jesus Christ.
2: I like that one, Kelly. I'm two times a day, sometimes even three.
0: Three?
2: Yeah.
0: I'll be happy with a one.

0: I'll be happy with
1: sick.
0: It. All right, Anton, talk to us. What do you want to know in the census?
2: How you going?
0: How are you, brother?
2: Good. I was just saying, I work in the waste industry, right?
0: Yep.
2: And I drive sucker trucks. We do grease and all sorts of stuff.
0: Yep.
2: So at 2 o'clock in the morning or 1 o'clock in the morning, you're going to go do number two.
0: Mm.
2: There's no toilets around.
0: Mm.
2: So where do you go? You've got to find a spot to go.
0: Yeah.
2: Or you find a car park or where you're underneath the building.
1: Car park.
3: You're just okay. This anonymous pooer all around town.
0: Or you just find, like, the bonnets of people's cars or
3: front doors.
0: Or you just find doorsteps and stuff like that. Or
2: no, you make sure you take heaps of rags. You can do it in a rag quick and then wrap it up and put it on your truck.
3: You're like Huckleberry Finn. His little satchel's holding just full over. Of poo. Oh, yuck.
4: Wow.
3: Thanks, He's just got a satchel of shit hanging on.
4: I'm looking forward to Anton's response.
0: Nuggetberry Finn.
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0: Three times.
3: Dun, dun, dun, dun, dun, dun, dun. All right, so I'll say a letter and then Jarch will say a letter and then you have to come up with a word that starts with mine and ends with Jack's.
0: That is
4: very good, Lou.
3: Thank you.
0: So succinct, so well.
3: Thank you.
0: Articulated, Lou. Great job.
3: We've got Mark Hello. And Terry on the line.
0: How are yous?
6: Hello. Hi, I'm good. This is Mark.
0: G'day, yeah. Mark.
7: Hi, this is Terry.
0: Hey, Terry.
3: Okay, hey, Tessa.
0: So, Mark, I'm so sorry. Lou's making faces. She has this thing where she's not the biggest fan of the name Mark. I personally love the name Mark.
3: She might grow on me.
0: Yeah, mate, it's crazy. I don't understand it. Never.

0: Australia's one of the great Roman generals of all time.
1: That's Marcus. I'm just talking Marcus.
2: So funny you don't like the name Mark. It's my ex-husband's name Mark.
1: That's why I don't like it.
3: Is it Terry's ex on the line?
4: Is this an ex-husband and wife? Or is this
0: is huge.
5: Okay. You can call me Googs if you like, because that's my nickname.
1: Googs. Okay, Googs and Tez.
0: Love it.
4: Googs and Tez.
1: All right, I'll start.
4: Now, remember, you got to buzz in with your name.
0: Remember, you buzz in with your name.
4: And it's first to three. Is that right?
0: First to three.
2: Okay. Here we go.
1: D.
0: K.
2: Dick. Tez.
4: Okay, Tez. Yeah, she ended up buzzing in, and she got the answer. We'll give it to Tez, but you got to buzz in.
1: You knew exactly what you were doing.
0: That is correct, Dalton. I did. Remember to buzz.
4: That's 1-0 to Terry.
1: Okay.
2: All right.
1: A.
0: L.
5: Can I say Googs?
4: Googs.
5: Anal.
4: He's got it. Well done.
1: Jack knows exactly what he's doing here.
0: I was thinking animal. But anyway, yeah. Googs, you took it there.
4: One all.
0: Good on you. Okay.
1: Okay. B.
0: N.
2: Bean. Tez.
4: Oh, yeah.
2: Bean.
4: She recovered because she got it, but seriously.
0: Okay.
1: The vegetable.
0: Yep. We're happy with it.
4: It's 2-1 to Tez.
0: Yes. TK1 Bean.
2: I'm so sorry.
0: I was thinking balloon.
1: Yeah, sure. S.
0: Hey, by the way, Tez, you get this, you win it.
4: Yeah.
0: So Googs, okay. Get into it, mate.
5: Or I'll try.
4: Okay. Lou.
0: S. E.
5: Googs. C.
4: Yes, oh, yeah, C is in with your eyes.
1: Absolutely. That's ends in an A.
0: Absolutely. Okay, two all.
4: This is it. Grand final. Hang on, let me get on some. This is too silly music.
1: Suspense. Yeah.

0: Right. L.
1: D.
2: Googs.
0: Hez.
3: Googs.
2: Liz. Lid.
0: No.
3: No, it was Googs.
0: Googs.
4: Lad.
3: Yeah.
1: Lad.
0: Well done.
3: Well, Googs has ended up winning it.
0: Well done, Googs. Wow.
4: Chicken dinner.
0: Well done. Money tickets to you.
1: Oh, you've done really well. Wow. Well, Dick Anal Bean Sea Lad.
3: Dick Anal Bean Sea Lad. So good.
1: That's good stuff.
3: Oh, Lou in Charge and Triple M. The 10 drunkest countries in the world. Ooh. Revealed next.
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1: This is a bit of you, Dalton.
0: What?
1: This is a real bit of you.
0: What?
1: Well, I got a list for you. You know how you always come with comments and bloody lists for me and stuff? I decided I'm coming with a list for you.
0: Come with a list for you.
1: How does that sound?
0: Yeah, go on, Mr. List Boy.
1: Righto. They call me Ed Liston.
0: Oh, they do.
1: Hey. Australia, that's a niche joke. That's my friend Ed
0: Liston. It's really niche.
1: They might call me Dave Liston, his twin.
0: Yeah. Hey, twins,
3: that's
0: Ed.
3: That's even more niche.
1: I've made it more niche.
3: Hey. Ed's the one that at least we know.
1: Yeah, correct. Yeah. And guess what?
0: I know Dave.
1: They could call me Ando Liston.
3: Who's that?
0: The dad.
1: Younger brother.
3: Oh. That's even more niche because he's not even a twin of Ed.
1: That's right.
3: Wow.
1: They're all friends of mine. Niche jokes. The best ones.
0: I just started drawing stars on my thing on deck of talking.
1: Well, you drew a picture of me. Now, Lou, 10 drunkest countries.
0: Oh, let me guess.
1: This is a bit, well, that's the whole point.
3: The whole point.
1: So these are national averages. So they don't represent everyone. I'll give you a bit of a clue. They're not what you'd expect, some of them.
3: But some of them are.
1: Some of them are, certainly. Okay. Takes into account social habits, cultures,

0: Germany is number seven.
1: Italy. I love their vinos.
0: No.
1: Surely Australia's in there.
0: It's not.
1: What?
0: I know.
2: Sad.
1: We've got a terrible pub culture.
0: Sorry?
1: Awesome pub culture.
0: Yeah. Thank you, mate. Tremendous. Please continue.
1: New Zealand.
0: No.
1: Oh.
0: Okay. There are a couple of more obvious ones.
1: America.
0: No.
2: You know what? Think Europe.
1: Spain.
0: Kid.
2: Just like there's a couple of.
0: Who are the drunkest people in the world? But they're not, but they're in here.
1: You.
2: Like, who knows the most about pubs?
1: Ireland.
0: Ireland. Number nine.
1: God. Scotland.
0: Nope.
2: Close.
1: England.
0: Close. Yes, ma'am. England number four.
2: Now, the rest of these you could struggle with.
0: Now, I'm going to give you a hint.
1: South Africa, Uruguay or something.
0: I'm going to give you a hint. All the rest are in Europe, bar one.
1: Greece.
0: Which is an African country.
2: Not Greece.
0: Not Greece. I'll give you a hint. Number two is a lovely lady's name.
1: Maryland.
0: That's not Maryland.
2: The American state.
1: Lovely lady's name.
0: Starting with G. One of the characters in Seinfeld has the male version of this name.
1: Oh, my God, Jack.
2: Curious.
0: Kramer? No,
2: curious,
0: it starts with G.
2: The monkey
1: George. Georgia.
0: Georgia, number two. Georgia. Okay, I'm going to go, this is an Eastern European country. Sofia is the capital of this country.
2: Oh, that's...
0: What if someone was well endowed, they'd have a big...
1: belly?
0: No, in their pants. Bowl? What, it's like a bowl.
1: Bulge.
0: Bulgaria.
2: This is fun.
0: Bulgaria is number 10. Okay. This one starts with an L, and you'd be forgiven to think that someone was had a lisp if they said it.
1: Lithuania.
0: Hey,
1: now, what was number one? Yeah, that's what I need to know.
2: Clue for number one.
0: If heaps of people suddenly went manic about the sport of rowing, it would be a... It would be...
1: Romania!
0: Yeah.
2: Well done. Well done.
0: And then we've got Latvia. We've got bloody the Czech Republic.
1: Yeah.
0: Number five.
1: Yeah.
0: Nigeria, eight.
1: Wow.
0: There you go.
1: I really thought Australia would have been on there.
2: I know.
1: Happy with that.
0: I'm disgusted with this.
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16: Undercover lover. Oh, undercover lover.
17: Undercover lover.
15: Undercover lover.
18: That's a great intro.
17: Jinx. Dude,
18: that was just convergence. We've done it. We
17: in
18: won.
17: Sync.
18: No, we're doing Undercover Lover. So
17: I'm really excited for this because we haven't really had a strong strike rate on this one.
18: Well, it's been shocking.
17: It has, actually.
18: It's been really poorly executed
17: we
18: from us.
17: Tried to do it on my boyfriend and he hung up.
15: Tried to do it on my girlfriend. She knew straight away.
17: Yeah.
18: But may I just say, it's because we're going too close to home.
17: Agree.
18: So we've got Lauren on the line. Lauren, how are you?
19: I'm good, guys. How are you?
17: Good.
18: Very well. Thank you, Senorita. Now, we hear that you and your partner, Lockie, you've listened to the potty, right?
17: Yes.
19: Yeah. Big fans. Love
18: Thank
19: you, guys.
18: You. Appreciate you.
17: So we're going to have to be careful with voices.
18: I'm thinking I'm going to do this exactly one. Right. So basically, for those who haven't heard this, we're going to call her partner, Lockie. We're going to pretend to be from, recruitment and say, Lauren's put you down as a reference.
17: Yes. Mm. See if he goes along with it.
18: See if he goes along with it, if he's a really good undercover lover. If he'll go along with it just to help you out.
17: Is he quite chilled? Do you think he'll go along with it, Lauren? Okay.
19: Yeah, he'll go, yeah.
17: And do you reckon he'll know Jarcher's voice? Obviously, I'm not that great at characters if you'd listened to the podcast.
18: What?
17: So maybe I set this one out and maybe we get Jarch to have a go.
19: Yeah, maybe we go Jarch to do one of his accents. He's like
17: the South. Yeah.
18: I was thinking, I was like, hi, it's Damien from Expert Events in Brisbane. Am I speaking with Lachlan Hood? Okay, I'm calling in regards to Lauren Shaw.
17: Like if you did John, I think he'd know.
18: All right, mate, it's Damien. We're always Damien, eh?
17: Yeah.
18: Right, it's Damien from Expert Events Brisbane. How are you?
17: And you've got to get into it quick so he has no chance to be like, sorry, mate, and hang up.
18: Yeah, I'll be like, I'm calling in regards to Lauren's application for a new job.
19: He's too polite. He won't hang up.
18: Okay, good. So do you think the SAFA will work? LP, you're looking at me.
15: I like the SAFA.
18: What do you think?
15: I think it's great.
18: Genuinely?
15: Genuinely,
17: yeah. It's really good. I
18: just want this to work.
15: No, I'd tell you if I thought it was off.
18: Yeah, because if we were thinking if, you know, maybe I can't get away with it because he does listen to the potty, we might
19: No, you can definitely get away with
18: okay.
19: it.
18: Okay.
17: Yeah, I think you never really do South African on the potty. No. You've done it once or twice in like a passing moment.
18: Okay. Mm. Well, let's try that then.
17: So we're going to call Lachlan next.
18: Okay.
17: And we're going to see if he will be an undercover lover for Lauren.
18: Right.
17: And... pretend that they work together and be a reference.
18: It feels right. I feel okay with it.
17: Yeah, it's really good.
18: All right, I'm
17: fine. Anyway. Okay, Lauren, we're going to call Lockie next.
18: All right.
19: Okay.
18: Let's see how he does, Dal.
15: Let's do it. Triple M's Lou and Jarch.
9: This is the early drive home with Lou and Jarch.
16: Undercover lover. Oh, undercover lover.
18: Okay.
17: Oh, I'm excited.
18: Okay, Lauren, we've got you here.
19: Yeah.
18: So we're going to give him a bell.
17: Yeah.
18: We're going to fade you down so you're there, you'll be able to hear it.
17: Yeah.
19: Yep.
17: So we're calling Lachlan, which is Lauren's partner, and we're seeing if he will be an undercover lover and be her reference for a job application.
18: He's lying for her. Oh, yeah, yeah, I was a co-worker.
17: He's a little liar.
18: Okay. Okay, let's see. We're going to give him a bell, Loz, and let's see how we go.
15: Good luck.
18: I must get into character now.
17: Go,
15: good luck to Damien, Josh's character.
18: Josh now.
15: Here we go. Calling

0: Hello.
1: Hi, am I speaking with Lachlan Hood?
0: Yes.
1: Hi, mate. It's Damien from Expert Events in Brisbane here. I'm recalling in regards to Lauren Shaw's recent application for us with the role of Senior Event Manager. She's got you down as a reference. Would you mind if I ask you a few questions?
0: Yes, it is for a job application.
1: That's correct, mate. Yeah.
0: She's currently working somewhere else now.
1: No. She's looking for a new job with us, we know. And she works with you, and she said she put you down as a reference. So you were a colleague at Victoria Park, is that correct?
0: Yeah.
1: Great. Mate, what was Lauren like in the role?
0: She was actually very enthusiastic. She very helping hand. She was actually very good delight to work with, actually. She was very lovely.
1: Great. That's what we're looking for. I mean, she seems that way just from our conversations with her, of course. Three words you'd use to describe her?
0: Hardworking.
1: Mm-hmm. It's two. No, I'm joking.
0: And charismatic and...
1: Number three?
0: Probably trustworthy.
1: Great.
0: Give it anything, she'll get it done.
1: Great. That's what we need, mate. That's actually what we're looking for. Can you think of a time while working with her that she showed good conflict resolution skills? Any conflicts that she could resolve?
0: There was a few customer interactions. She just helped resolve. I've got none on the top of my head, but I've definitely seen those things from her.
1: Great. It's great, man. That's what you need to hear. Now, the role is based in Brisbane, of course, but there's quite a lot of travel involved to places, Walgett, Lightning Ridge, Outback Australia, and then potential for a move. Do you think that would suit her in the future?
0: I'm not too sure. It's up to her.
1: Okay.
0: But she'll be open to it.
1: Okay, and mate, finally, when it comes to having really tough conversations, as you do so often in work environments, how does she approach them, would you say?
0: She's very open to it. She definitely does get to the point, wants to be transparent. She's quite good at that.
1: Well, gee whiz.

0: bloody good job.
1: That was phenomenal.
0: That was bloody, gee whiz. Wow. That was. Lauren, would you like to come in for a second?
2: Wow.
1: Wow, Lockie. It's Lou and Judge.
0: It's Lou and Judge here, mate. What a tremendous partner you are, you undercover lover.
1: Trustworthy.
2: He's my ride or die.
0: Holy.
1: Nailed that.
2: She did so good.
3: What the hell?
0: Lockie. Was there a bit of nerves initially? Were you going, what has she done?
3: I was like, what kind of job are you going for? Lightning Ridge?
0: Yeah. And well, I'm
1: like, would she like to move there? You're like, that's up to her.
0: Yeah. And I was thinking, he's going, I think we'll be having a yarn when I get home.
3: Yeah, I was a bit like, okay, I don't know. It was a bit weird, but she's a ripper.
0: Mate, you did so well.
1: Yeah, that was phenomenal. Well done, Lockie.
2: Good job, Lock.
1: Trooper.
3: Yeah, yeah.
0: I think you might be getting some loving under the covers tonight after that performance. Good on you, mate.
1: Thank you, dude.
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1: Round them up. Round them up.
0: Up.
1: Yep.
0: Go on, get around.
1: Up, up, up. Oh, 8 seconds.
0: Up, up, up.
1: Woo-hoo!
0: Sound like Steph. Well, that's a big achievement for me.
1: We went to the rodeo.
0: 8 seconds.
1: We went to the rodeo.
0: Old Weapon Archdale back at it.
1: We went to the rodeo on Saturday.
4: We did.
1: And that was my first rodeo.
0: I cannot believe that.
1: So cool.
0: I swear to God. No, you've ridden a heifer.
1: I rode a bull, yes.
0: Heifer.
1: Rode a bull.
0: Heifer. Mm-hmm. You rode a heifer.
1: I rode a bull. So it was really crazy. And I like how, you know, if you go to a footy game, obviously fun and whatever, but they're so fast paced. It's like bang, 8 seconds or less. Next one, bang.
0: It's probably the average amount of time. I think that's a great time.
1: I think it's not that really fast. Quick. Well, some of them are, you know, often 4 seconds.
0: Yeah. I mean, I could keep doing this. Yeah. And I will. I will keep doing it.
1: No, jack off, please.
0: Very good.
4: That's good.
0: That was very that's up there with top three.
1: Yes.
0: We went to the radio. We went to the PBR. It was the PBR State of Origin.
1: It was wearing our cowboy boots.
0: Well, Ariat just decked us out.
1: Yeah. It was really fun. We had a cool table, VIP. It was awesome.
0: It was great. We were right like by the side of the arena. Mm-hmm. So it was sort of like, you know, there's food and drinks and we great seats.
1: And we got to go in at the start with
0: Simon.
1: Simon. And he timed us. So, you know, when you pull the gate open where the bulls are and the riders, and then you've got to jump over the fence because you don't want to get trampled.
0: That's right.
1: And the gate was a lot heavier than I imagined. So mine was kind of in slow-mo.
0: There was a bit of weight to it.
1: Yeah. But even when I jumped up to try and get out, it took a while.
0: Ed, buddy, let's put it this way. If you were actually doing it when they're in the chute and you open the gate and a bull did come out, I think mummy was brown bread, wasn't she?
1: I think I was squashed like an ant on a glass window.
0: Yeah, I think so.
1: Yours was pretty good. You were still not super fast pulling it open, but getting over, you were so quick.
0: Yeah, because it was surprisingly slow to get it open. Mm. I thought they'd have more give than that.
1: Yeah, I know.
0: Anyway, they did it.
1: It was really cool. But obviously, Judge, being with child, had to leave a little bit earlier than me, and he... It was a massive stitch up what you did.
0: Well, this is the thing, right? So I was speaking to Ariat and I was like, and they said, hey, we're doing this thing where we'll blindfold a couple of girls from the audience and they've got to do a dance off. And they said, should we do it with Lou? I said, mate, that'd be great. Now, I thought it was going to be a sort of a halftime show. So I did have my curfew. Anyway, it was getting a bit late and I go to the girls, I go, girls, when's this happening? Because I really want to see this, you know, set it up and be like, oh, I've stitched up, blah, blah, blah, blah, blah. And they're like, oh, there's been some logistical things. We're just going to figure it out. And I go, it might not even happen. I was like, I've got to go. So I felt really bad leaving. Anyway, you guys, you and Jackie, you walk me out. I say goodbye to the girls. Mate, 2 seconds later, you walk back into the stadium and you're in
1: and
0: the
1: Yeah, and then I'm stitched up, called up, not on stage, into the little rodeo arena.
0: Yeah.
1: And there's me and two other chicks. We're blindfolded. They put on Pony Genuine. And I'm dropping it low, shaking it for this whole stadium. And then I sort of was getting into it, moving and grooving. And then I was like, for the finale, I've got to get on the ground.
0: Yeah.
1: So then I dropped, rolled around in the sand, flicked my legs up, was sort of twerking.
0: Oh, yeah, wow. You were.
1: I won.
0: I won. Most importantly, she won the halftime show.
4: That's massive.
0: Yeah. Pretty cool. But you were the best. You were really good.

0: given it.
1: Of course so.
0: I think maybe the champers before the rodeo might have helped you out there, sister.
1: Hey, I reckon a little bit of it was a bit of Dutch courage there for sure. Yeah. But no, it was really fun.
0: It was great. And there was a rider called Tyson Smith from Walker.
1: Yes.
0: From my hometown. Riding for New South Wales. I did what Steph does with the UFC. Who's playing in the fights today?
1: Yeah, who's playing?
2: Who's winning?
1: We'll put some of the video of me dancing on. The whole thing will be on We Mean Well.
0: We're going to have to blur some of it. It was very erotic.
1: It was a lot of grinding, a lot of thrusting.
0: It's not appropriate. Mm.
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4: Well, you know, Andy Mundy on Triple M, it's Lou and Jarch.
0: He's turned it.
4: Red Rooster, we have a $100 voucher with $10 whole roast chickens Monday to Wednesday. Only at Red Rooster, Australia's favourite roast.
1: I'd love some chicken right now.
0: Would you say?
1: Some little tender strips or something.
0: Oh.
1: And dipped in potato and gravy.
0: You're talking dirty to me and I like it. Yeah, I love that. Sorry, you just got me going. Hey, Luke, how are you?
5: I'm good, Mummy and Daddy. How are you two?
1: Oh, hey,
0: very
1: son.
0: Good, son. Very well.
1: How are you holding up?
5: Daddy, welcome to the real world.
0: Oh, thanks, big brother. Holy dooly. It's been a shock, but I'm certainly here with you.
1: How are your grades, son? You still doing well in school?
5: No, I don't go to school anymore. Joined up in the world.
0: Well, Luke, you might want to because Lou feels pretty... She feels like she's onto it today.
1: Yeah.
0: And this is a general trivia quiz after all. Mate... I'm going to read the questions. First to answer gets the point. No need to buzz in. Luke, how are you feeling? You ready to go, Brad?
5: Oh, ready to rock and roll, mate. Bring it on. You going down, Lulu?
1: Oh.
0: Yeah, I like this. I like this attitude. Big buckle bucker. You ready to go?
1: Sup, sure.
0: Well, in that
4: sup,
0: case.
4: Sure.
0: That case, sup, sure. You versus Lou begins in 3, 2... 1. Ah! Who has just been announced as a new coach of the New South Wales Blues?
1: Matt King.
0: What the hell? How come you know that?
1: Because I'm smart.
0: You are. Look at you. Who plays Catwoman in Christopher Nolan's The Dark Knight Rises?
1: Anne Hathaway.
0: Correct. In which city would you find the museum Tate Modern?
1: London.
5: France.
0: Correct, Luke. In golf, what is 1 under par called?
1: 4.
5: 30.
0: Correct, Luke. Which band sings Mr. Brightside?
1: The Killers.
0: That's correct. Which planet is the closest to the sun?
1: Mars, Pluto,
5: Mercury.
4: It's Mercury. Luke said it.
0: Luke got it.
5: Yeah.
0: Which is the largest state in Australia?
1: New South Wales, Queensland.
0: Correct,
1: WA.
0: Luke. Ooh. Name the Australian artist who will deadline the closing ceremony.
4: Deadline.
0: Sorry.
1: Who's dead?
0: Yeah, a few whiskies. Name the Australian artist who will headline the closing ceremony at the Commonwealth Games.
1: Kylie Minogue? Delta Goodrum.
0: Correct. Which country invented gelato?
1: Italy.
0: Arrogant point deducted. Giving it to Luke. Which nut is used? Which nut is used in Nutella?
1: Hazelnut.
0: Correct.
4: Okay, I think Lou may still have won.
1: Absolutely smoked Lou.
0: Six to four. Hey, but guys, as a collective, all questions answered, which means you get the voucher anyway.
1: Well done, Lou. Well take that and get some yummy
5: thank
1: lunch.
5: You. Appreciate it.
0: Pleasure, treasure, joy.
4: Lou and Josh and Triple M.
1: I was on fire.
0: Sorry to interrupt you, bruh. You were on fire today,
1: kid. That's probably my best year.
0: That was punching.
1: And a mixture of myriads.
0: Yeah, I loved it.
4: Okay, so now coming up next, let's check the Instagram comments.
3: Triple M's early drive home with Lou and Jarch.
0: Lou and Jarch.
4: It's Lou and Jarch on Triple M. Last week we were talking about when people are roasted by their family members.
1: Yes, and we got a few DMs about this.
0: And we're not talking Hansel and Gretel stuff. Literally, some old witch in the woods. Literally cooking.
1: Oh, yeah, no.
0: It's a verbal roast.
1: Yeah. It's not a chicken or a pork.
0: Had to make it very clear.
1: Verby.
0: You just never know these things. You need to be careful.
1: I got a fresh haircut and Mum goes, don't worry, it'll grow back. That was the entire conversation. It's bad, you know, it's bad haircut when someone's saying that.
0: Yeah.
1: I asked my nan if she'd seen my new tattoo. She said, I saw the mistake, yes.
0: Oh, yeah.
1: Man.
0: That's fair. Well, Nana's traditionally... not the biggest tattoo lovers.
1: No, that's a fair point.
0: Yeah.
1: I was in the car with Dad and was singing along to a song on the radio. Dad asked me who sings the song. I told him the singer's name and he said, yeah, good, let's keep it that way.
4: Yeah, classic.
0: You would have had that a few times.
1: That's a good dad one. My dad always goes to me, classic dad one, if I wear back in the day, I don't know, but if I was wearing ripped jeans,
0: yeah,
1: you know, you get

0: those, Loma.
1: You get those half price.
0: Yeah.
1: Cut out.
0: Which is still classic.
1: Okay, it is a classic roast.
0: And as a father.
1: You would use that one.
0: As a father, now, you know, you guys wouldn't get it, but as a father, mm-hmm. I completely resonate with that as a father. Mm-hmm. Also the haircut, what'd you get in the stink with a lawnmower?
1: You should write all these down.
0: No, I've got them. As a dad, there's a thing. You're not only do you get the DD, you also get like a Rolodex of
1: the DB,
0: dad brain. Yeah, where it's a Rolodex of dad jokes. They're all just there. It's like you've unlocked a new area in a video game.
1: It's like the trailers and at a movie when all the directors and like producers and stuff are rolling. What's it called? Right, the credits.

0: love plaiting belts, like leatherwork. I absolutely love leatherwork.
1: Leatherwork in 2026 is more down the BDSM route, but I understand what you're trying to say, yes.
0: Mate, many people...
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18: It's time for Damien Barrett to wrap up the weekend in footy.
19: A bit of news kicking around purple as we welcome you.
20: Hello, Jim. Hello, Bill. There is.
18: With his positives.
20: We're all positive.
19: That's it. Straight in.
20: 18 winners in the weekend, Bill.
18: And negatives.
21: So, on vol, Damien.
22: Bad news.
19: Oh, in he comes, and there is plenty to discuss with you, Damo.
20: Yes.
19: Let us start with the Blues' 76-point demolition of the reigning Premier.
20: It's the story of the year in some ways, Jim, isn't it? With what Josh Fraser's done in 11 matches as the interim coach, that being a 9-win, 2-loss sequence. And just to remind people that he took over a club that was 1-win, 8-losses when they decided to move on Michael Voss. It's been an extraordinary ride. And as you say, the demolition of the Lions was the one that I think made everyone just sit back and just absorb what he's done, because it immediately put them back into the wildcard position. Yeah. There was a turnaround of 13% on the results that went their way over the weekend. And they just looked the real.

0: real deal. That's the football side of it. Then you get to the off-field situation that he's clearly put himself in. And even today, Jim, he's yet to publicly commit to what the club wants him to do. And that is just to be part of the overall process.
1: As soon as he does that, he gets the job, surely.
0: I don't feel it's as simple as that, Bill. I can see why you're saying it. Just because I don't feel that they felt he was going to be in the running when they first put him in. So that's only 11 weeks ago. Yes. And in that time frame, they had gone out to the market and got comfortable with other people, including Jamie Graham. Kelry Enright's the one that's been very prominent from day one. James Kelly. I saw Daniel G in Syracuse reported last week as well. It doesn't mean he can't get it, Bill, but I don't think it's a lay down misere that's just the way they unfold it.
1: Really? He doesn't make it about himself, no, does he? Doesn't. Any of these wins, he's very relaxed. Surely he gets it. If he says yes, I reckon the other boys are in trouble.
0: It's going to be impossible, if he does maintain the wildcard position that he's currently got, Jim. Mm-hmm. And that is an achievement in itself. It's a massive achievement in itself. Yep. And clearly, what he's done in 11 weeks is being part of the process, whether he felt he was being part of the process or not.
2: Well, they're going to have to buck history, aren't they? I mean, history of interim coaches becoming senior coaches and succeeding, it almost is non-existent. I think Paul Roos might be the only one that's ever actually worked.
0: And that was a people power appointment in the end because it was meant to be Terry Wallace, as we know, and it was on the back of that late 2002 season that he managed to get the gig there. And then from then on, the Swans have actually never looked back, have they, in that regard, just to remind people of that as well. But I thought we'd give Nick Watson a shout because a pretty quiet, by his standards, first quarter for Hawthorn against North Melbourne in Launceston on Saturday, but then exploded at the start of the second quarter. Three goals in that period, two of them really, really early in that period, and five for the game. He finished the round only five goals off the lead in the Coleman medal. So it's been an extraordinary season for him, Bill, and he just helped them get a. We're going to lose Bill for about another minute and a half, Jim,
1: because
0: he's somehow got a horse racing at Pakenham on the synthetic.
2: Pakenham, that's
0: on
2: it.
0: The synthetic.
2: And Thad's on it.
1: Oh, it's drifted.
0: And
1: it's
0: just got a set of new shoes, which he thinks he'll have to pay for.
1: I'm going to have to pay. They'll be in the invoice. Don't worry about that.
2: Speaking of the Wizard, I didn't hear this, but on the Sunday rub, Will Day had this to say.
3: Oh, yeah, I think he can go down as the greatest small forward of all time. The stuff that he's doing for his age, but, yeah, I don't know. The way he's handling it as well has been very impressive.
2: Wow. Now, I love Will Day.
0: Yes.
2: The greatest small forward of all time. At his own footy club, he had a bloke called Lee Matthews, who was a four-time premiership player, an eight-time best and fairest winner, Coleman medal, All-Australian, 915 goals. Yeah. So at the moment, the Wizards 807 adrift.
0: Yeah. Do we look at Lethal as a small forward, though, Jim?
2: And the other thing with Lethal is half of those games he played on ball.
0: He did. Yeah.
2: He only went forward in the back half of his career. So I don't think we'll ever see a small forward that gets close to Lethal.
0: Probably not, because he was probably by that definition. But he won the Coleman as a rover, though, didn't he? That's when he won the Coleman. And he finished his career as a full forward.
2: Snuck forward and became a full forward at 5 foot eight.
1: He did. He used to play at full forward.
0: And don't forget Cyril Rioli, when you're talking about Hawthorn small forwards.
2: I think that's a better comparison. The Wizards probably wandering into his areas, and that's a huge compliment.
0: Yeah, again, we talked about all Australians before, superstar. Potentially for Ollie Dempsey. I hope that Nick Watson does get acknowledged this year in it as well.
2: Well, he will, surely.
0: It's only his third year, but you go back to that first year where he played the two finals and he managed to kick seven goals in those two finals.
4: Not again.
0: And Bill's, we've lost.
2: Oh, look at that. Yes. He's got
0: the new shoes aren't working, Jim. It's going backwards on the turn.
2: Seriously.
0: It is going to finish last.
4: Oh, and Bill's pulling it up.
1: Mate, they put gumboots on him.
0: It's actually going to be beaten.
2: It's come last.
0: All of 35 links, I reckon, Bill.
1: What's going on?
0: Hasn't crossed the line yet. The winner.
1: There it is.
0: Fat. The winner's finished a minute ago.
2: Oh, it's got been no beaten shoes by the on. Ambulance.
1: It's got no shoes on. It had to run in bare feet.
2: Ambulance coming around last.
0: He told poor old Ramsey in the ad break to put a little bit of hard-earned on it, too.
2: Oh, no.
4: You can't afford that.
0: Yeah, what time did you go to bed last night? Because that game finished at about 7.
1: I was asleep 7:15. Last night at 7:30.
0: There you go.
2: 7:30, you're asleep.
1: Someone put on a documentary.
2: Jeez, Chris Dell must be jumping up and down. Oh, Fat's asleep at 7:30.
1: And it was about mountains or something. And Fat, I remember seeing a mountain and that was it. Good night. 7:31.
4: He remembers seeing a mountain.
2: That's it. Chris Dell coming back to the house thinking, righto, this might just finish off a nice weekend. A minute and a half later, Fat's snoring. Guts up in bed.
1: I'd
2: snoring.
1: Had a few frothies, by the way. And you know, it got me the sun. The sun hit me yesterday.
0: Did you get the RM Williams off like you needed some assistance?

0: Was that night?
1: Because I knew I'd probably couldn't get
0: the
1: them off.
0: The fused ankle wouldn't allow it to come off.
1: Yeah. I didn't put them on.
2: And the McFlurries?
1: The McFlurries? No, McFlurries, no.
3: In the house watching a mountain documentary thinking, I am winning, Christel. I am winning.
1: I did have a couple of crumpets with honey.
4: Is that going to be into Women's Day?
3: Oh, my God.
0: And your horse just came last.
3: I'm packing
0: them on the synthetic.
1: Since you've had a crumpet.
0: I told you in the ad break, I actually had one for the first time in 3 years.
1: You had a crumpet. There you go. How good are they? I'd forgotten about the good old. If you had one,
4: I had one this morning.
1: You did.
4: I did.
1: Oh,
4: the old golden circle.
1: Oh, yes. She had one, Will.
3: Anyway, well done, Purple. Good to see you.
1: See you, crumpet.
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0: Lambie's tight. She's been in Sydney.
6: Oh. Have been in Sydney for the Oz v Ireland AFLW game. It was the inaugural year, so it was really special to be a part of it. It was at North Sydney Oval, which I know there was a lot of talk, saying, oh, it should be at the SCG because it's sold out in North Sydney. I think you said it to me, Zave. It was like the atmosphere was so much better being completely packed out and full and loud and, as I said, so well organised. The atmosphere was incredible at North Sydney Oval and I loved it.
7: Get the Waffle Grand Final out of a half-empty Optus, get 20,000 into Leederville Oval, close down the suburb or another Waffle Oval, close the suburb down, have pop-ups everywhere and cram it in so you feel like you're missing out on something if you don't have a ticket. And which is what they did in Sydney.
6: It was exactly that. So got to go over there. I was there from the Thursday, Friday, Saturday. So my friend Jess and I, we said, you know, we can sort of hit 60% on Thursday because I had to work on Friday. We can go
7: 80%. Did you stick to 60?
6: Yeah, we did. Oh, we stuck to 60 on the Thursday. We can go to 80% on the Friday. May have gone nudged a little bit higher. And then we said we can launch on the Saturday.
7: What time did the head hit the pillow Friday?
6: Head hit the pillow Friday. Oh, it would have been 2-3.
7: What? Okay. Yeah.
6: And then we had a good sleep in and then we went to town on the Saturday night. But I was with all the Irish girls, which were, I mean, at the end of the day, if you're going to party with people after,
7: of course you're choosing the Irish.
6: I mean, it's going to be the Irish.
7: We played for Mayo in the All Ireland only a week earlier. So
6: oh my God, they were chanting in Mayo.
7: Yeah.
6: They were walking to the club and they were just all singing Irish songs and I'm there, didn't know one singular word, but hands are up and
7: about. I got some photos of you actually, now I think about it, sent to me.
6: Oh yeah, Scooter was there.
7: Quite a few, yes.
6: Yep.
7: Sarah sent me one.
6: Sarah is Scooter.
7: Sarah Rowe, of course, Collingwood player.
6: Girlfriend, yeah.
7: Irish.
6: Footies. Anyway. It was a time, Leechy. Time to be alive. I'm happy I was there to be a part of it. And there might be talk that it might go in between, like, so AFL for this year and then next year it will be Gaelic and sort of do a bit of a,
7: I can't see that happening.
6: Mix and match.
4: So the Aussies trying to play Gaelic football.
6: Mm. Yeah.
4: That'd be interesting.
7: That'd be interesting, but I can't see that happening. Because at least the Irish girls play footy.
4: Yeah.
6: Yeah. But I know, but the Aussie girls pump them. They were competitive, though.
7: But the Irish are only going to get better. And better and better.
6: Yeah.
7: Oh, they've got some good talent.
6: They're tough as well.
7: Who's the toughest? Neve McMillan.
6: Weaver. Aoife. Every second person I was hanging out with was named Aoife.
7: Yeah.
6: So funny. Literally. Yeah. Weaver,

0: Aether.
1: Neve. There would have been a Neve, surely.
0: Yeah.
2: Yep. What are some other ones? And you still don't know how to spell it. You still don't know how to spell it.
1: N-E-I-G-H-M or something?
0: Something like that. I know how to spell Aether, but I don't know how to spell Quiver. That's got a C and an M and an H in it. Kid you not.
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1: We all have jobs at home.
0: Yeah.
1: And even though we do jobs as a family or a household, occasionally it's nice to get a pat on the back, maybe.
0: Of course. You want the credit sometimes that you deserve.
1: Yesterday I saved the washing machine.
0: Well, you...
1: Many would have thrown it out. Instead, I got the headlamp on.
0: Yeah.
1: I chucked on the overalls.
0: Tool belt.
1: Had the tool belt on. Had all the tools there ready to go. Mm. And lo and behold, just to keep a long story short, I managed to fix the washing machine.
0: By removing a bracelet.
1: By removing the bracelet that was getting caught in the drum. And I felt as though I should have been rewarded or at least say thank you.
0: Yeah.
1: Instead, I was met with, is it good to work now? Is it good to go?
0: Yeah.
1: How about, there's me, headlight on, thinking I was going to just have my, like, M was going to be just all over me.
0: Yeah, correct.
1: She wasn't.
0: But she wasn't. And you're feeling
1: underappreciated.
0: Underappreciated.
1: 1-3-3-5-3. What are you doing around the house? You're just not getting the love and appreciation you deserve. Because here at Triple M, we will not let that get through to the keeper. We will highlight your efforts. We will applaud you. And we will love you.
0: Let's go to Adam in Baldivis. Adam, what are you doing around the house that you're just not getting the credit you deserve?
4: Like a bit of everything, but I actually call it the James Cameron effect, and I'll tell you why in a second. But we had the shower flooding and a lot of the water not draining away and the ensuite sink. This one day, the missus was upset. She was getting ready to go out. I was staying home, just chilling out, ready to watch the footy. And I had to go and try and sort it out. And I got the plunger, was trying to work the shower, then the ensuite sink. In the end, I had to, like, rip off my shirt, go outside and have a look at the... have took the cover off the little drain outside the ensuite that eventually runs out in front of your house.
0: Yeah.
4: Anyway, and, like, I couldn't get my arm down all the way to the bottom, so I had to put moisturiser on my arm and get my arm all the way down there in the water. It's disgusting. It's horrible.
0: Yeah, that's gross.
4: Anyway, I feel right down the bottom, and it's, like... there's small rocks, and then I start pulling them out, and then matchbox cars and all that. So the kids of two boys are putting stuff down there. Boys sometimes. Water drains away. Unreal. Mrs. I can hear her go, and then she gets in the shower, gets ready, and I'm

0: Not from the kids.
1: Unbelievable.
0: The dog didn't even come out to see what I was doing.
1: Yeah.
0: The minute she started in the shower, got dressed. And you know what? This is common around every household now. I blame James Cameron. I'll tell you why I blame James Cameron.
2: Yeah,
0: why? The Titanic movie. The minute Jack let Rose get up on the door and sacrifice himself for her betterment, the world changed.
1: Yeah.
0: The world
1: changed. Yeah, fair enough.
2: Adam, at Triple M, we're not going to let that go past us.
1: No, he was elbow deep in a drain. He had moisturiser all over his arm. The efforts you went to, Adam.

0: chef, the cleaner, the psych, the tradie, the Uber. This goes on.
1: Mm. On
0: you
1: and
0: get
1: on
0: where
1: and
0: I'm
1: on.
2: You're
0: from?
2: Reading my portfolio out.
1: 110%. Your CV is so long, it doesn't know what to do with you.
2: And it doesn't garner too many applauses at home, Kristen?
0: It's just expected, Dave.
1: Yeah. And that's what happens
0: what
1: when,
0: the mum does.
1: When you're good at everything, Kristen, it just sort of becomes expected.
0: It does.
1: Yeah. Well, we applaud you, Kristen.
2: We do, Kristen. We see you, we hear you, we love you. We appreciate everything you've done in your household. Even though at home you don't get the recognition here at Triple M, you certainly do.
1: Let's finish
0: Thanks,
1: off with
0: guys.
1: Matt in Valdivis. The credit you deserve, Matt. You do so much. What is it? How can we help?
3: Oh, I'm the handyman. I'm the bread maker man, the making the kids' lunch man, the fold the washing clothes man, a bit of everything.
1: Do you take pride in the kids?

0: So tiptoe around it, Matt. Hey, rather than chasing any sort of applause at home, mate, we'll give it to you right here. You're fantastic. You love, you're appreciated. And even though those lunches aren't highlighted at home, they're highlighted here at Triple M.
1: Thank you very much. The kids don't even eat that half the time.
0: So no, no. Mate, the dog has the best diet at home. Mate, the dog just has two lunchboxes.
2: This is Triple M Breakfast with Xavier Ellis and Katie Lamb.
3: 92.9 Triple M. The best of Perth.
4: That's right, is back. We are doing it again. We're on the hunt for the best spots in Perth. Of course, we do have five categories: best burger, best coffee, best pie,

0: Burger Freak. I have heard good things. What's the best burger on that menu, Deb?
1: We get an Ozzy Osbourne regularly, like 3 times a week.
0: Oh, really?
2: They're fine. 4 times a week.
1: Delicious. Yep.
0: Burger
1: we
0: Freak.
1: We have them for lunch. Yep.
3: Yeah.
1: And they are absolutely delicious.
4: They were a finalist with us last year from memory, Deb, but you go down there, what, for lunch and pile into the Ozzy Osbourne?
0: Yeah.
1: You bet.
0: Excellent recommendation.
1: They are so worth it. They're delicious. Even my children go there too. Like they're grown up, but, you know, they go there too. And they've been going to Burger Freak since it used to be, not where it is now in Belmont, but so it's for years. But they're just worth it. They're just worth delicious.
4: They're worth it. All right, Deb.
0: Let's go to Zane in Mandra. What category and what place do you want to throw forward, Zane?
5: Butchers.
2: Oh, good.
0: Yep.
4: Yeah, which one?
5: CJ Butchers, Ocean Reef, Bowmara Shopping Centre.
0: Interesting. CJ Butchers.
5: Correct.
4: You know enough about them, Zane? Can you tell us a little bit more about them? Why do you love them?
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4: Yep.
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0: Great.
5: So all their food is awesome. Their pies are worth the
4: $8.
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4: Do pies as well. 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
1: And it's different vibes, isn't it, when you're going to your destination, your holiday is about to start, you're excited, you know, vibes are high.
0: Yeah, your mate hasn't turned up with any entertainment, doesn't matter.
1: Doesn't matter. Didn't bother me. On the way home, not feeling as fresh.
0: No.
1: And not so lucky. So
0: 5-hour flight?
1: Yeah, it's longer on the way back and it was just like,
2: did you try and fly the plane? Awful.
1: I didn't try and fly the plane. That would not have been a good idea.
2: Okay, let me just fly the plane.
1: Yeah, he was definitely talking like that, though. Anyway, so the plane was jam-packed and I was sitting on the aisle seat because I preferred just to be able to.
0: I found that unusual when I was on the app with your reference in the seats you'd selected.
1: Yeah.
0: That you sat either side of a...
1: We both wanted an aisle.
0: Yeah,
1: seat.
0: Aisle.
1: So we just, sat sort of next to each other, but both had the aisle.
2: If you missed it, Zay was able to tap into Katie's...
1: It was a good life lesson. Don't book your booking number on your flight on social media.
0: Yeah, don't, because she posted it and I could have cancelled all your flights.
1: And changed seats and put me into a middle seat. That would have been a nightmare. But what I did want to discuss is, so jam-packed plane, whatever. Planes are uncomfortable regardless, especially if you're sitting up the back like I was. I had the, when I sat down, there was a couple next to me, a bit older, and the woman didn't have the armrest down. So I just sat down and I was sort of like, oh, do you mind if I just put this, you know, armrest down?
0: Compulsory for takeoff anyway.
1: Yeah.
0: So just slap it down.
1: And she said, oh, yeah, no problem. So I put it down and then I...

0: the perfect one to just warm up your brains really quickly.
1: Leechy, I'm not feeling quick today, but I'll do my very best.
0: I don't think either of you are.
1: No.
2: But anyway, I'm feeling good.
0: I don't think you are.
2: In that category, mate, not a quiet weekend.
0: Oh, we'll get to your weekend.
2: Double Oz kick, double soccer.
0: Yeah, we'll get to that a little bit later on. Okay, so I will give you a category and a letter.
1: Yeah.
0: You've got to give me a correct answer, a correct answer, in order to score the point. First of three wins. Ready?
1: Yes.
0: Name something you'd panic by before a lockdown starting with T.
1: Toilet paper. Tampons.
0: Oh, Katie gets the point, Katie Lamb.
1: T on the tip of my tongue. T on the tip of my tongue. Whoa, that was quite good.
0: That's not too bad.
2: That wasn't good.
0: That wasn't good at all. It wasn't good.
2: It was probably better than what Delta Goodrum's delivering on TV as we speak, but that wasn't good.
0: Very harsh. 1-0, Katie Lamb. Number two, name a dating red flag with the letter R.
2: Oh, I've got one wrong. Too romantic.
0: Too romantic.
2: Well, I've got one I was going to say.
0: I'm shaking the heads out there. I'm giving it a no.
1: Rogue? I don't know.
2: Rogue? Let's keep going. I've got one.
0: I'm buzzing you both out.
1: Randy?
0: I'm buzzing you both out. Rude to the waiter.
1: Rude.
0: Roommates next.
1: Oh, what were you going to say, Safe? What was your one?
2: I'm not going to say it.
0: Number three, Katie leads 1-0. Name something you'd hide before the in-laws visit, starting with W.
2: Dildo. Oh, jeez, I thought it was going to be a D.
1: Oh,
2: I tried to read the play.
0: You have all the time in the world to think of something.
2: I tried to read the
0: something
2: play.
0: Something with W.
1: Your waitress costume.
0: I'm going to pay that.
1: That you want to get a little bit frisky.
0: It's 2-0, Katie.
2: Jeez.
0: Zane has shot himself in the foot.
2: I thought certainly.
1: You didn't write that one down?
2: I thought certainly the producers would have had that.
0: Number four. Name something you'd pretend to enjoy starting with O.
1: Orgasm. Come on. Yes.
0: That's a clean sweep, 3-0. And Xavier Ellis has sullied himself in the game today.
1: Orgasm.
0: Katie leads 46-40 overall in games. You happy with that, are you, Katie?
1: Yes.
0: Yeah, so you should be.
1: I needed that.
2: You're away, mate. Well done. Start of the week after I won all four last week.
1: You did, yes.
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0: Bryan Daniels wearing a Knicks hat.
1: Well, it's a Knicks championship cap. Oh, it's, right. Yeah, it's I've been online just buying.
2: It's a newie.
1: Yeah, it's brand new.
2: Yep.
1: Knicks swag. Just been because we won the title. We won the title.
2: Did you wear it to Melbourne on the weekend?
1: No, I had it in the case, but I never pulled it out. But okay.
2: How was Melbourne?
1: If the game wasn't awful, it would have been great.
2: But what did you expect?
1: Yeah, I expected a little bit more from West Coast. Yeah, I thought West Coast were going to win that game. And to be honest, I think they should have won that game. Had they been able to kick anything at all, at one point, Mark Lacroix, when Job Shanahan went back, he goes, well, this bloke, he will absolutely go back and nail it because, you know, he's a dead eye and he's, of course, sprayed it. It was like the biggest commentator's curse.
2: Lekker could have played yesterday in that game. And at least if he got three kicks, you knew they were going to go straight.
1: Watching someone like him, you know, who was such an elite user of the football, he was so frustrated, as you can imagine. So, geez,
2: did he behave himself over there?
1: Yeah, Lekker, no, he's good. He's a very professional unit.
2: No, he's not.
1: He's a very professional unit. Not. He is. One of the more professional people I've ever worked with.
2: Give him one mouthful of beer and he's the biggest pest in the world.
1: No, he's like a gremlin. We kept him away from the beer. We were not allowed to, you know, get him wet or anything like that. The other thing I wanted to talk about was Willem Dersma from that game.
0: Yeah.
1: So post-game, there were some scenes. He was visibly upset.
0: Crying,
1: Now, look, it's probably a lot to do with the losing, but it's also probably he had a moment where he spilled a mark and then gave away a kick, and that was basically the end of the game. So really flattening out his whole family there, you know, the first sort of chance to have a win at the MCG. Andrew McQuilter was asked about it after the game.
3: I would hope they're all emotional. Yeah, losing sucks. We've lost too much.
1: I get it. Like, I can see it. And we got to remember some of these kids. I mean, Willem's, I think, 18 still. I'm not even sure if he's turned 19 yet.
2: Yeah.
1: That's tough. I mean, your initiation was a little different. When you came into Hawthorn, I mean, you weren't the elite premiership winning side, but you were further ahead than what West Coast are now.
2: We were, but we were still getting

0: bashed up by other clubs.
1: Did you? How did you feel when you lost? I mean, did you ever
0: on the 15th
1: three or four games?
0: On the 15th of every month, I felt pretty good with the paycheck robbed. Look, losing's hard. I mean, I'd be more. If you went through that team, the West Coast team, how many of those players would get a game at Freo? Would there be two? Like,
1: yeah, Harley Reid would.
0: Certainly
1: yeah,
0: would. Definitely. And then after that, God knows what. Yeah. So they're thin and they're young. Yeah, well, their young players are going to be good and it'll take time. But they were poor yesterday. Yeah.
2: Well, that's Harley, though, like comforting Willem. That was cute.
0: I think I lip read something like, it's not funny when they started laughing when Willem was crying.
2: Totally, yeah.
0: Harley obviously said something as a joke to him. And he was like, I think he was saying, it's not funny. It's not funny. Something like that. So Harley, I think, went for, in a time of sadness, he needed to introduce some humor into it. I think he did.
1: Yeah. Well, they have a big brother, little brother relationship. They live together. They were sitting on each other.
0: I'd love to see Derns
1: would
0: just play every single centre bounce.
1: Well, three games left. They've got Collingwood, then they've got GWS, then they've got Hawthorn.
0: Even with 20 games left.
1: Just get him in.
0: Just put him in there.
1: Just get him in. I agree. Meanwhile, the Dockers, they were awesome. They were awesome for 15 minutes. The game itself was awful.
0: There was two winners, I said in the commentary, two winners on Friday night. Fremantle and Andrew Embley, who didn't have to call the game.
1: Yeah, that was it was an ugly weekend of WA footy. The Bulldogs tried to strangle the whole game. They tried to shut Fremantle down. Eventually,
0: turned messy.
1: They did, and eventually the damn wall broke. You saw the Dogs were exhausted by the end of the game, and they just couldn't keep up.
0: No, they had missing quite a few of their substantial players. They had no class. Class is in.
1: Correct. I love what Justin Longmuir said after the game. Like, good luck. Basically, any team's going to do that again.
0: Final sides won't be doing that. The Dogs are. Exactly.
3: This is Triple M Breakfast with Xavier Ellis and Katie Lamb. 92.9. Triple M.
0: Lambie, I am a two-time AusKick coach.
2: Yes.
0: This year. So I do the pre-primaries, the preppies and the five-year-olds virtually. That's Albies. And I do the grade twos.
2: Ted.
0: So now at the end of grade two, so I do pre-primary from like AA 50, whatever it is, through till 10:30 and then 10:30 through to midday. Grade twos.
2: Is that on a Saturday?
0: Sunday.
2: Or Sunday.
0: Sunday, Sunday. So this is why the voice gets a bit raspy because there's a lot of barking.
2: Yelling at
0: kids.
2: 5-year-olds.
0: So yesterday what happens is at the end of the grade two AusKick season, they then start to play games against opposing AusKicks around Perth just to get them ready for grade three. That's when actual footy starts, AusKicks finished. So yesterday I snooped to an all-time low in my life. I actually think it would take the cake for the lowest thing I've done in a long time.
2: Oh, no.
0: So we went to the Marist Football Club. We went and played at Wembley v Subiaco.
2: Great.
0: AusKick. Got there and sized up the opposition. Just had the magnets and the board out, and I was sort of taking some notes on the 8-year-olds or 7-year-olds, I should say. Wandered over and spotted the opposing coach, Macca.
2: Oh, you know him?
0: We gambled.
2: No.
0: On 7-year-old football.
2: No, you can't be doing that. You can't be doing that. On AusKick.
0: We had a carton.
2: No. No.
0: Subiaco v Marist under sevens.
2: No. No. You can't gamble on children's sports. Well, Xavier, that is very lowbrow, isn't it?
0: When it was 10 goals to nil early, I realised I shouldn't have either.
2: Oh, did you also lose?
0: Then we lost.
2: Oh, that would have hurt.
0: Yeah, no. Now I'm dropping Macca a carton of froffies. Life, you're learning all the time throughout life.
2: I feel like that's a lesson
0: not gamble on under seven football.
2: Yeah. Well, correct. Hashtag gamble responsibly.
0: Tell you what, though, if I had a carton, I would have bought it in and shared it with the team. But no, you're 10 goals to nil at the start.
2: To be fair, though, it would have made the game a little bit more fun.
0: Well, and I started blaming the kids.
2: Hence why the voice is rasping.
0: You want to know why you're not getting a kick? You're not working hard enough.
2: Dave, you can't do that.
0: I did have one comment to a kid yesterday who goes, I want to kick goals this quarter.
2: Yeah.
0: Because you rotate position.
2: Yeah.
0: I said, you were forward last quarter. He goes, yeah, but I didn't kick any goals. Oh. I said, well, that sounds like a you problem and not me. Defense.
2: Yeah. Would have been handy if you kicked a few for the carton.
0: Yeah, no, I can tell you didn't kick any goals because we haven't got any on the scoreboard. That was some easy math.
2: That's a new low
0: anyway,
2: for Zave.
0: I love my Marist Orange. We're competitors. Have been for 3 years.
2: Yeah.
0: We don't get a lot of goals.
2: Will you be coaching next year?
0: Absolutely not.
2: Okay. Busy.
0: No, I'll be like assistant coach for both.
2: Mm.
0: I'll run water. I'll goal umpire. Coaching both is a bit hard.
2: Too hard, yeah.
0: A bit hard.
4: That feels like you've opened the door too much by saying that.
0: Yeah. No, I'll do anything. I just won't do the coaching next year.
2: Yeah, fair enough.
0: I'll be in every game.
2: I feel like you've ticked that box. That's fine.
0: 3 years of it.
2: Yeah. Yeah.
0: It'd be good to see another person get involved.
2: Yeah, I know. My mum was the same. She did the netball, all the netball teams, and she was like, I can't do it anymore. I'm done. Yeah.
0: I'm cheering for Mara Story.
2: Yeah, of course.
0: And Mara Steel in the pre-primary.
2: Just don't have a little cheeky
0: love
2: bet
0: the team.
2: On the Elski.
0: No, I'll be bet Teal. Actually, we've got a superstar joining our team this week. I'm going to go double or nothing on the next coach.
2: We'll take this offline.
4: Yeah, we will.
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0: It is going into Monday, but we are a pack of Dan. Loser. Have you got it?
1: Yeah, you want Ace or do you want Albo?
0: I need more.
1: Okay.
2: Loser.
1: Here's Albo.
0: Brisbane Loser. Broncos. Oof. Brisbane Broncos. I'm looking at you. Nine. Remember when Katoni Staggs, our house, and all that nonsense? 9 out of 11 games they have lost this season at Suncorp Stadium.
3: It was tragic. But not even the members were sitting in their seats, Marto. I took the kids along to the game. Yeah. We left at halftime. I just said so many times, dumb football. What are they doing?
4: That's full time. Newcastle win and it's been comprehensive. 13 points to 6.
3: Pooey. Pooey.
0: Just keep playing the loser. My noise, please. Dan. Loser.
3: The stadium was not full to start with, but then a lot of people left at halftime.
0: Hey, what's going on with the Parkers? I see. So you left that game early. Your husband was with your son in Townsville. He left that game early as well. So
1: the Cowboys game.
3: Cowboys.
1: You can forgive them for leaving that Cowboys game early. Was it 82
3: Mate,
1: points?
3: I've been watching footy for 23 years. I don't want to watch shit football. And that's what the Broncos tossed up the other night. That was poor. So stinky.
0: Have we not? I thought we retired Adam Reynolds a few weeks ago or repeatedly. He just. Did you see that tackle he missed early?
3: He was poor.
1: Do you want your piece of audio here? This summarises everything, mate.
5: Barely testing the Knights' defence in the 30-6 loss, only the Dragons have scored less points than Brisbane this season.
1: Reigning premiers.
3: To be even in the same conversation as the Dragons, poo-wee. The best thing that happened to Adam Reynolds was that he got injured and he had to go off.
0: It's time to move on. Listen, I see there's an article in the paper this morning. Oh, no, we need to honour him. In the last few weeks, we can't ditch him. And he's out with concussion this weekend for the Battle of Brisbane. So it's a perfect opportunity. And I'll offer up my ute and put a nice lounge chair in the back of it and drive around the outside of Suncorp at halftime
3: with Renault in the back.
0: Dolphins with Renault in the back.
1: I'll drive and you and Renault are in the back and we'll retire both of you.
0: let's keep on going through the losers. The Diamonds getting beaten by Jamaica. They are a loser. Pack of
6: loser.
0: The Titans, they are
2: loser.
0: The Cowboys, you are
6: loser.
2: Loser.
0: Tigers, 7 in a row, the Tigers have lost, they are
6: loser.
0: The Suns have lost 10 in a row.
1: Marto said in our group chat yesterday, every Queensland team has lost and the Suns hadn't finished playing yet. I'm like, have you written them off already? I think they were leading at the time, Marto.
0: I know.
1: They ended up.
2: Loser.
1: They're done as well. They haven't won since they got back from Darwin, Marto. That was months ago.
0: All right, we don't spare anyone around here. What about your Lions?
7: On a night when they pounded the dual reigning premiers by 76 points.
0: Carlton Blues, they've won 7 of their last 9. They're amazing.
3: 9 of their last 11.
1: That's it. As Faig said in the post-match, if you do the ladder over the last 11 weeks, they're second.
3: They're the best team.
1: We got the competition right where we want them. The Lions have fallen down to 5th. False sense of security. Well done, boys.
3: Yeah, they got rid of Vossi and they've started winning. Our Harris Andrews was just under the pump.
1: Yes, under assault he was. Doing everything he could. The Chief, we'll get him on later this week.
0: Have you got Fakes there? He was making it. I know there were injuries.
8: In the last quarter, we didn't have a player to bring back on the field, so we couldn't slow the game down. It was just difficult. The guys that were out there were tired. Carlton were running over the top of us. It was like your worst nightmare, but I'm not panicking at all. This happens in footy sometimes.
0: This happens in footy sometimes. You can have a day one. All right, one last loser, the Storm. They went down again. They're no chance of making the finals either.
3: You know who I'd
2: loser.
3: I'd be looking out if I was a teddy bear on someone's bed.
9: What? A bit pissed off, really. But I think my grandkids have got a couple of teddy bears, so I might go home and punch the shit out of them. I don't know. But,
0: Jesus.
3: Craig Bellamy talking about the loss. He's not happy. Put your teddies away.
1: Punching the shit out of teddy bears.
0: Out of the teddy bear.
1: Keep Craig around. If he's going to do press conferences like that, just keep him around as a press conference specialist. Let Billy Slater coach the team. Craig
3: can do the press conference for Wayne Bennett.
10: Triple M Breakfast.
3: The Ekka, they're celebrating 150 years this year. Huge. And I've been taking my kids for the last, I don't know, maybe 10 years now. And they absolutely love it. It is a really great day out. It's a long day. Be prepared to stick in for the long haul. Or if you've got little kids, you know, get in, get it done, go on a few rides, have an ice cream and out you go. But it is where the country meets the city, you know, paddock to plate, as they say.
1: I like that you went straight from the animals to eating them.
3: Mm.
1: You just see a goat at the Ecker and go,
3: oh, I'm hungry. Haven't eaten all week.
0: That is delicious. The bushies are, see, the bushies have already started arriving. They're already here.
3: 10,000.

0: 6,000 animals they've brought with them to...
1: How many are you going to eat? 6,000 of them.
0: Well, I reckon this fella would give everybody a run for the money. Let's talk about the Ekka in general.
2: Hardworking farmers from across the state and country descending on Brisbane for Beef Week.
3: We're expecting 1,500 head of beef cattle to be moved in and housed here over the next week. We've got record numbers in our lead steer competitions.
4: That's a lot of cow dung. That's a lot of cow dung.
0: Well, talk about a lot of cow dung. What about the biggest bull on record ever at the Ekka for 150 years?
4: Hold on. How big? Let's do a comp.
0: How big do you reckon?
1: It's got to be over a ton.
4: No, 1.6 ton.
1: He's over a ton, Marto. Sure.
0: Did you say 6 ton, Marto?
4: No, 1.6 ton.
0: Yeah, pretty close.
5: 1.4 tons of pure Angus. Cracker is the Ekka's heaviest bull, who would you believe has been on a diet?
6: He was already close to 1,400 kilos at Sydney earlier in the year, so he's, if you ask him, he definitely hasn't been getting as much food as he should have.
0: 1.46 ton at what, $80 a kilo Angus, black Angus is at the moment?
1: Well, some of, you got to remember, some of that's bone with Cracker. You go on the full thing.
4: Yeah.
0: So I'm not good at maths, Dan. You work it out. It's not just Cracker, though. It runs in the family. Big boy cow family.
5: Size runs in the family. Remember Buster, last year's winner? Well, Cracker is his not-so-little brother.
6: I was fairly confident because I knew, like, he's bigger than Buster was last year.
1: But did they say Cracker's on a diet? So Cracker's on the Munjaro and he's still 1.4 ton. What a honker.
7: Triple M breakfast.
4: Last night, it was the start of the block. I can't do the block simply because as a builder, I can't watch amateurs do what's supposed to be done by professionals. No, so that's just me. So Kat, yeah, I know. Indeed. I'm a snob, but then that's fine because they're a bunch of
0: lots of cushions and curtains, as you always say, Marto.
4: That's all it is. Hey, so The Voice, Kat turned The Voice on. I said, this would be interesting. And straight up, did you see the chick from Mabel Park High? She was 15-year-old. Did you watch any of it?
0: Logan representing, Marto.
4: Oh, weren't they big on the Logan? There were Logan signs. You should be very proud of this young girl. Daisha.
0: Daisha, 15 years old from Mabel Park State School.
4: Ooh, 15. You want to listen to it? All four judges turned, Dan. Let's have a listen.
8: There you go.

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1: Amazing. 15. Such an incredible voice.
0: Not bad.
2: 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And you think, like, you've got a 15-year-old at your place. Does he sing like that? Oh, maybe he does.
1: He tries to sing like that in the shower. I'm not so great, though,
0: I've got audio. You're a 15-year-old. Here he is. That's him commentating lawn bowls.
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8: Kids are spoiled these days because parents are just driving them around everywhere, and I'm one of those silly parents that's doing like 1,500 to 2,000 Ks a week just to get my kids to sport. But dropping them off at school, you know, like kids live within a kilometre of school. They don't walk anymore. They get picked up and dropped off, and sometimes their parents are at home and capable to drive them, I guess, and so therefore they do. But I've got a son who is, well, I've got two sons now who go to schools in the city, and we live out of town. And so they're spending, you know, an hour to 2.5 hours on the bus every morning. And it's just kind of become a part of their life now because they want to go to these schools. And so therefore the only way they can get there is by catching a bus. But one of our sons, Wiley, our eldest son, is currently up in Townsville playing footy at the moment.
9: I thought he was going to school up there.
8: No.
9: Got the bus up there this morning.
8: Not yet, but I might send him to boarding school up there. It's been nice having the weekend off. He is going to have to travel back from Townsville by himself this afternoon. Corey's got to fly out of Townsville to go down to Sydney to do a show on Channel 7. And I'm here in Brisbane with our other kids. And so I was going to fly up and back, but it's $1,000 to fly to Townsville these days. It's bloody ridiculous.
10: To accompany him?
8: To accompany him.
9: Fly him on the plane.
8: Well, I was like, he's only a kid, you know.
9: No, he's not. He's 15.
8: Yeah, that's what Corey said. He'll be fine. There'll be other families flying back. He'll get a lift to the airport and he can just fly home. He'll sit, you know, there. He'll watch a movie on Netflix or listen to his music or whatever they do.
9: He's not flying the plane. He's just sitting in it.
8: I know.
9: It's going to be fine.
8: I know.
9: And then how far can he go?
8: Yeah.
9: Well, just don't put him in an emergency exit.
8: Townsville Airport. There's not much happening at Townsville Airport, so he can't get into too much trouble there. And then he's got to sit on a plane for 2 hours. And then I'll obviously pick him up from the airport. But it reminded me of when my mum, we had family. We lived in Brisbane, but have family up in Mullaney on the Sunshine Coast. And I would go up there every school holidays and spend my whole school holidays up there riding horses, mucking stables, feeding horses in the paddocks, learning how to drive a Land Cruiser, learning how to smoke, you know, all those things. And my mum.
9: What was that? Smoke.
8: I said where I learned to smoke on the farm.
11: Because
8: we lived in Logan, she used to drive me into Roma Street, drop me at Roma Street train station. I'd get on a Greyhound bus. The bus would take 2 and a bit hours to get up to Landsborough, and then my aunt would pick me up at the Landsborough bus stop and then drive me up the hill to Mullaney. I'd stay there, and then they'd put me on a bus and send me home.
10: That's nothing. When I was a kid, parents used to drop me into Roma Street where the buses came in, and I'd have to go to Stanthorpe to pick fruit all weekend and then come home on my own on the Sunday.
11: Luxury!
8: Those Greyhound buses were nice, weren't they?
10: No, they were terrible. They'd stop everywhere, and then the driver would have to get out for a durry.

0: Yeah, yeah, come on, mate. Kick
1: yeah.
0: it.
1: Well, yeah. when I was a kid, I had to drive the Greyhound
2: well,
1: bus
2: to
1: Cairns.
2: 133353. When you were a kid, like kids have got it easy these days. They're driving around in luxury vehicles driven by their mums and dads.
1: Soft.
0: When my sisters were kids, they used to hitchhike to the Gold Coast to go swimming to have a like that, in the old days.
2: We used to get the bus down, and then because there was like no tram line or you know not a huge bus system on the Gold Coast, we'd always want to get from the top end of the coast. At Southport or somewhere to Palm Beach because that's where all the hot surfers were at Cooley and Snapper Rocks and stuff. And we just want to sit on the rocks there and watch them.
0: Did you hitchhike?
2: So we'd hitchhike. Yeah, absolutely. Yeah. That was the way we used to get around, Marto. It was safe back then.
0: How old were you when you were hitchhiking?
2: Yeah, 14, 15.
0: Oh,
2: yeah. My mum had no idea.
0: You're lucky you're still here.
2: Yeah.
1: Gary in South McLean's got a hitchhiking story here for you, Margo. How far did you go, Gaz? Gazza.
2: I actually thought of you when I was thinking about this because I know that you have lived a life that deserves a whole podcast series of its own. You have hitchhiked, I know, a very far distance. Is that correct? Remind us.
3: Yeah, from Sydney to Melbourne.
2: Why? And you were really young?
3: 11. I just turned 11 and a half. And I told my mum, I'm going to Melbourne. Yeah, whatever, smart, but I'm giving you a bedroom. I cut the bars off our windows and I hitchhiked the next night and jumped in a truck.
1: Where are you living?
0: Gary.
2: Yeah, see, this
0: Gary,
2: is why
0: just
2: Gary
0: a second
2: podcast.
0: There. Now, the bars on your bedroom, was that a state-run institution or was that your home?
1: Yeah, were you in Waco?
3: No, mate, this is in Sydney and mum had bars on the window, so no one to break into the house.
2: And you couldn't break out then, but you found a way,
3: Gary. I found a hacksaw.
1: Now, is this before or after you lost $600,000, Gary? Because I would believe that story happened before you were 11.
3: Before the six.
1: He needs a podcast, doesn't he?
0: Gary, Gary, what was the motivation? Why were you going to Melbourne?
3: Collingwood.
2: Gary. And then how long did you stay in Melbourne for, Gary? Once you got there and then you were 11 and you realised you had no money and no place to go, what'd you do?
3: I collected trolleys for 2 months on a tractor in the shopping centre and I became a butcher.
2: A butcher. And you're still a butcher and you're living here, Gary?
3: No, I gave it away 14 years ago. Yeah.
0: Gary, how did you travel when you went to Sydney to Melbourne? What were you in, trucks or cars?
3: Kenworth truck.
1: I've got you actually riding shotgun here, guys.
4: Good old Collingwood forever. We know how to play the game.
3: No,
1: I'm going to turn him down before he starts singing along to himself. James in Warner, how far did you go as a kid, mate? 133353.
5: I made about 17 hours in a train from, Roma Street to Charleville, and then Charleville to Quilby in a bus. That took another 3 hours and then another, like, 2.

0: 14, 15.
1: Yeah.
0: Yeah, I just Jack Ruin used to service windmills out there with my cousin.
2: What? That's incredible. Windmills. At 14 years of age, servicing windmills. Do they have them back in those days, James?
0: they definitely still have windmills that pump water, Margot.
2: Yeah, oh, of course. Yeah, I'm thinking about the renewable energy windmills.
3: Oh, they've had windmills for hundreds of years.
2: Yes.
4: What did you do to entertain yourself on the on those long journey as a young man?
0: Oh, mate, probably just listen to music. There's before, like, YouTube and that, you know?
2: Yeah, the Walkman or a Discman or something, James, hey, cassette player?
0: Yeah, Discman on the train, yeah.
2: Did it bounce? Yeah. You know, CD, listen to scratch?
3: Was it fresh hits?
2: Yeah, so fresh.
3: Well, so fresh. Now, there's a bloke whose call we're taking, I think, Marto, only because of his name. You got this put into the system on Friday. His name, do you want to have a guess? You were playing us this song Friday.
4: Oh, no, is this Keith?
3: We've got from Narangbar.
4: Keith.
3: Keithy.
4: How far in my park, Keith?
3: How far did you go?
5: I finished school on the Thursday at age 15 in Newmarket High. The old man had me driving an N-loader Saturday morning over at Quince's Gravel Yard at West End.
2: Yeah.
5: So at the time I was riding a Yamaha motocross bike racing it, so I put the number plates back on it and the headlight. I used to ride that back and forth to work over the gravel yard.
2: How far is that, Keith?
5: I used to live at Audley and I used to ride across town up Kelvin Grove Hill and over Grey Street over there. But it was unregistered and I was 15 at the time. But
2: 15 years old riding a bike on the road from Alderley to West End. What is that, like 40 Ks, 30 Ks?
3: Well, we had a 20-hour bus ride. Just remember, the only reason we took Keith was because of his name. His actual story is only a few kilometres.
2: Oh, you just wanted to play the song. Yeah, sorry. Keith. Play it again.
3: There you go. If you're a Keith, you'll get through directly to the studio on this show. It's Triple M.
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3: But we need to wrap up the Comm Games, the great glory in Glasgow. I didn't realise people got more excited than Marto about lawn bowls, Margo. 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Northern Ireland v Australia.
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0: is petrol.
1: And don't throw the accelerant on after the flames are going. Throw it on before.
2: Well, I've come a cropper with that before, Marto. We would burn our books from the school year sometimes, just the ones you know, your handwriting in, not your textbooks. And a local kid came down with what looked like a bottle full of, he said it was sarsaparilla, and then he sprayed it.
1: Oh, no.
2: It was diesel. But he sprayed it too long, and it crept back up the stream into the bottle. He dropped it. No, he kicked it at me, Margo.
0: Oh, no.
2: And then my leg went up.
0: Oh, so no.
2: I'm hopping around and managed to put it out. But yes, if you spray it on an already lit fire, it can creep back up the stream.
0: Our mate lives on acreage down at Cornubia, Todd, and he will build bonfires just out of like old building materials, you know, foliage from the yard, etc. And he builds it up, builds it up, builds it up. It's massive. And then he does the same thing. But I think this time he might have used petrol because he didn't have diesel or something. He lit it up and it blew the blowback on it. He burned himself. Yeah. He had two arms alight and half a leg. He looked like Michael Jackson just in dressings for weeks and weeks and weeks. He came to the Melbourne Cup at Cloudland just bandaged up like a mummy.
2: Why? That is one of your mates to go out on the piss when they got third degree burns.
1: And to grab the petrol rather than the diesel. That happens. It's very dangerous, everybody. I've got to stress that.
0: The strangest thing. Sorry, you go.
1: Yeah, you stranger thing. Well, the thing is, I then got the three axes that have been broken over here. So you've just got the head. You know how you got the head. Yeah, and I threw them in the fire, and Kath had never seen any magic like this, because then it burns the timber out of the head of your axe and you get a new handle.
0: Is that made out of hardwood, the handles on axes?
1: Oh, God, yeah.
0: Yeah, so it burned beautifully.
1: Hickory too, I suppose. Oh, no, it burns through, but Kath had never seen such magic occur. She went, what? And then you just, what, doesn't the metal melt? I went, no. You throw them in there and I'll pull them out this morning and there you go, you're away again.
0: We got a little drum in the backyard and Corey will just, like, it's like his incinerator. He'll just burn cardboard and, you know, like the brown paper shopping bags you bring home because you've bought 1,000 of them for the week. But the kids yesterday, Corey's away in Townsville, and the kids are like, oh, Mum, can we burn the shoe boxes and the bags and stuff from the week? And I said, well, Dad's not here. I don't really know what I'm doing. Let's just, and next minute, Jagger and River are out there starting burning things.
1: Fires are the best.
0: Be careful, because the only thing I ever burn is, you know, my intentions when there's a new moon. I just get the piece of paper and my lighter and just burn them into the, I don't have a credit card.
1: I don't know if anyone's got one, but the strangest thing you've ever seen thrown on a fire.
2: Calls are coming through. We've got a few. 133-53.
1: What have you been up to, you reptile?
2: Mark's got fire advice and Ruben has a story involving 15 beers.
0: Stephen Heritage Park, fire. How do you like yours?
3: Well, hey, we had the fire going and, we used to throw lighters into it. Would keep it going. But then one day someone had a smart idea and we put a can of butane gas in there.
0: Oh, not so smart.
1: How'd that go? What happened
3: to it? It blew the fire apart. Basically, the base, you had about a 2-meter diameter in the middle where there was nothing. Everything was blown apart.

0: off, pour petrol into the can, and then light it up.
1: Yeah.
0: It doesn't explode. It just burns really slowly.
1: Does it?
0: I don't know. I don't want to find out.
1: Don't try this.
0: I don't want to find out.
2: If you get an invitation from a bloke called Mark from Wham You Ran to come round to his fire.
0: You tried at his place and then let me know how it goes.
2: Run the other way.
3: Triple M Breakfast.
1: Sure am. Am I correct in assuming, because I saw the story on the news last night, the fuel excise that was introduced a few months ago, is that being dropped today?
0: It's gone.
1: All right. I just looked on Petrol Spy. $2.50 is about average for diesel. Getting around this morning. A bit tough.
0: I paid $2.37.
2: How's that war in Iran going? No, I keep hearing peace treaties. I keep hearing, is it the Hormuzi pokey? Yeah.
1: Anyway.
2: Going well?
1: Listen, we can't change the world price for oil because of the problems that are out of our control. But what we can do, and I think it was Channel 9 I was watching last night, they decided to give us tips on how to save fuel. Have a listen to this one.
4: Experts say to start with your tyres. Keeping them inflated to the recommended pressure reduces resistance, meaning your car uses less fuel.
2: That's 15 cents. What's that? What are you talking there? 20 cents there?
1: 20 cents a year.
0: Did you see that the government launched this fuel campaign back in April? They spent $20 million on it. And that was one of the things that came out of it, Marto.
1: All right, well,
0: $20 million. I could have told you that. We could have saved you $20 million.
1: Exactly. And if you thought that was stupid, this is more stupid.
4: Ditching the drag. 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And clear out any heavy gear from the boot. Less weight and less wind resistance can improve fuel economy.
1: Yeah, and don't take any of your fat kids anywhere with you, okay?
2: That's actually next time we go to the Gold Coast, Marto, I'll get the kids and the family out of the car. They can travel separately in a different car.
1: Well, don't put them on the roof rack. Because
2: I took them off. I took those off.
0: Every little bit helps is the motto of the campaign. I was like, Margo, do we all know?
1: But it's bloody hard to put your roof racks on and off. Anyway. Well, here's one for you, Margo, because after driving with you the other day at Stratty, I realised that you need help with this one.
4: The RAC says to be gentle on the accelerator and avoid hard braking.
0: One of our listeners who was driving behind us, Mark and Brett, said, oh, do you pay two lots of road registration, Margo, because you take up the whole lane? Geez, you use most of the road.
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5: Overnight news.
6: The housing prices have dropped again for the second month in a row in South Australia. South Australia's been one of the most resilient states since the budget and sort of hasn't dropped as much as interstate. But, yeah, for the second month in a row, so it's dropped 0.51% down 0.7% since May. So, yeah.
7: Good if you're trying to buy, bad if you're trying to sell.
6: And bad if you, yeah, if you bought a house, you know, in the last 6 months before they changed the budget without telling anyone what they were going to do. I feel for those people more than anyone. The people that have been in the market for a long time have had plenty of gains, so they can weather it. But the people that borrowed up and stumped up their deposit and then have had prices go down, it would be devastating for them. But hopefully they can get through it, and hopefully the next few months doesn't get too much worse. Speaking of negatives, the fuel excise finished yesterday, so petrol prices are going to go up probably 17 cents today, I think it's going to be. It's already gone up a lot the last few weeks. It's on a run big time again. So yeah, they're going to be up well over the $2 again for unleaded and diesel. Well,
8: I don't know if this has made people panic, but I heard in our news on Triple M this morning, electric vehicle sales have doubled in the last 3 months. People buying electric cars. Is it to do with these petrol prices?
6: It has to be,
8: yeah, there's lots of electric cars being
6: bought. If they were thinking about it before, this has probably tipped them over the edge with that stuff.
7: And affordability and availability of the cars, just they're just showing up. They're just more available than they used to be.
8: Yeah, that's right. Speaking of affordability, the town of Mount Cumpers, pleasant little town.
6: Beautiful town.
8: Just near Adelaide. They're not the whole town, but there's a section of the town that are fighting this local private water company who have raised their prices
6: 600%. 600%?
8: Yeah, I was reading about this morning.
7: How is that legal?
8: 600%. Well, the company says, oh, we're not making any money. We haven't made money for years. We're just trying to claw back.
6: But you'd hope they'll get it for next to nothing beforehand.
8: Unbelievable. So huge price hike. So
7: it's a privatised utility, is it?
8: All right, and a great event that took place over the weekend, the World Dog Surfing Championships.
6: Oh, wow.
9: Sophia Sadalowski says her dog, Rusty the Surfing Minpin, won't let her leave the house alone if he thinks she's about to hit the beach.
10: Whenever I get ready to go surf and I don't take him, he gets very upset. He runs up and down the stairs going, and if I make it to the garage door, he's there.
7: Seriously, the dogs that can surf are incredible. Have you seen these dogs?
6: Yeah. Well, if you think about it, they've got great balance. Dogs and cats, you know, if they fall, they always land on their feet.
7: Yeah.
6: So if they're on a surfboard, that'd be easy for
8: Rusty
6: them.
8: There was one of the winners, I can report.
7: Was he?
8: Yeah, Rip and Rosie and Rusty were the two winners.
6: No.
8: They were.
6: He was favourite.
8: I think
6: I'm
8: making this up.
11: Yeah.
8: I've read all about it.
7: It's hard. I've only ever been able to stand up on a board a few times, and even then it was, you know, people who love surfing love it. It was one of the worst days of my life, you know, like getting pulled under, getting tired, arms, core, everything. Yeah. So any creature, big or small, that can do it, I'm blown away.
6: Yeah, take a dog with you next time. Like
7: I'll sit on the sand.
12: Chaz and Dimmer.
13: Down the back. Shields Jewellers. 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Unbeatable prices. Just like me footy tips. Never wrong. Good on you, Shields.
6: Your cousin has been relentless this morning. Shazza Dittmar, she's on the blower again. She rings just about every Monday. She's Port's biggest fan. Shaz, another loss on the weekend, this time to GWS. You must be disappointed.
13: Disappointed? No, Roo. I'm still out celebrating. The tank is on, fellas. Draft picks, here we come. We are executing the plan perfectly. We will never stop till we get the top drop picks. Sing it with me, Ditz.
6: Yeah.
13: It's history here in the tanking.
8: No,
13: I can't believe you guys thought we were actually trying to win. I mean, you know, Mitch Georgiadis, he's actually a dead eye kick. He's been aiming for points the whole season, and he's hardly missed.
8: Seriously, Chaz, though, we could have won that game in the last quarter if we just made the most of our opportunities, don't you think?
13: Yeah, we seem to be, you know, doing everything except kicking goals. We had 17. 17-

0: into our 50s for one goal in the last quarter. We're doing all the hard work. None of the reward is coming through. So it's a bit like Waino, you know. Just the other day, you know, he was trying to get me in the mood, took me out to Barnacle Bill's. Then we had a nice box of wine on the couch, candles, rubbed me bunions, and then bang, I fell asleep. Fell asleep on the couch, on the futon. So he did all the right things, had plenty of looks, you know, even put on some Michael Bolton, but he just couldn't get on the scoreboard, so to speak.
1: Yeah,
2: he must have been proud of Jason Owen Francis's game, though, Shaz. Another best on ground performance, don't you think?
0: Oh, God, he's a star, isn't he? I mean, I love him, but I'm a bit nervous. You know, all this talk about him going to Tassie
1: is
0: absolutely ridiculous. I mean, remember when he wouldn't get in the ice baths at North Melbourne because it was too chilly? How do you reckon he's going to go moving down next to Antarctica? He's going to look like bloody Sir Douglas Mawson at training. Gee. Take your wheat bag, Jason. The Salamanca markets can be very brisk.
1: Yeah, that's right. All right, let's move on. You see the Crows. They thrashed Essendon yesterday. They're looking good, coming towards the finals.
0: Yeah, go Crows. How exciting. haven't been that excited since my last mammogram, mate. And they have to use a special machine on me. But it's a tough season for the Bombers fans. And I can relate, you know, they're in the same boat as us. You know, they just need 12 wins from the next three games and then they're in the wild card competition. Just quickly before I go, did I hear correctly last week where you can guess the height of any AFL player?
2: Yeah, almost
0: accuracy. Yeah. Well, it actually reminds me of my hidden talent. I don't know if I've ever done this on air, but all right, you give me an AFL player, all right? Just give me one.
2: Jason Owen Francis.
0: Oh, okay. Well, that depends. Is it cold outside? Because on a warm day, I'd say approximately.
2: All right. I got it here now. Number. Shaz
0: and Dittmar. Down the back. Save your cash for footy pies. Get your sparkle at Shields Jewellers. Good on you, Shields.
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1: Ruin laws, you know, blokes are often under pressure for no PDAs, public displays of affection. We glossed over this, but did you hear in the sport there, Triple M commentator Nathan Brown, when Little Wiki kicked his first goal, he said, oh, and the family's happy. I should have mentioned this. A lot of people would have seen it. Mum and Dad were passion on, Loz. So the cameras, because the broadcasters somehow always know where, you know, the parents are sitting. Debutante kid, there's Mum. Oh, hang on. Because he's kicked a goal. Mum and Dad start bloody getting into it.
4: Oh, my God.
1: It was a great moment.
2: Yeah, in a good way.
1: Yeah.
2: In a good way. Like a celebration of we've raised the kid, he's made it, he's kicked a goal, give me a kiss.
1: Yeah.
4: And he's planted. I hate to see what they do if they win the grand final.
2: That's right.
4: Cameras
2: but anyway, they knew they got caught as well, and then they were smiling and laughing, and everyone around them was good. So, as I said to Sarah, well, at least they're not cheating on each other like the Coldplay.
4: I know, that's right.
2: It was a bit different to that. So,
4: it's always nice when you see couples who still actually want to kiss at that stage.
1: That was good.
2: Yeah, and then he said, go and buy me a beer.
4: So
2: that was good. But that was a bit of an awkward public moment. But I reckon I've got one that's a little bit more awkward. A mate of mine rang me yesterday. So, you know, I know people all over the country in South Australia. I travel to a lot of different towns. So I'm not going to isolate it to one particular spot. But a mate of mine rang me yesterday. Said, geez, I had an awkward moment the other day. My wife got me to go down to the pharmacy and get her a script. Which, you know, he was happy to do, but he didn't really know what he was doing, and goes down there and gives the pharmacist the script and then goes and waits because, you know, it's always 10 or 15 minutes. And he said the joint was full. The pharmacy was full.
4: Humming
2: like they do in country towns because they open, you know, smaller hours and blah, blah, blah. Anyway, the pharmacist yells out, we'll just call him Macca. His name's not Macca. Macca! Is that for vaginas?
1: What?
2: He's gone to order.
1: No.
2: He didn't know what was on the script. It was like a cream.
4: A thrush thing?
2: Well, I don't know. Like, is it Keniston or something?
4: Oh, yeah, that's a thrush. But it can be for other kinds of thrush.
2: Yeah.
4: But
2: if it's he's got a house full of girls.
4: Yeah, right. Okay.
2: Oh, no. And he's looked around. Everyone's looking at him. And he's had to stick his head up and said, yeah, I think so. I don't know, but I think so. Anyway, he could have killed the pharmacist. Got his cream and gone home, and he reckons his wife was just laughing her head off. But I don't know if she set him up or what happened. Anyway, how awkward's that in a country?

0: through town where you know everyone.
1: Yeah.
2: I went into a chemist once with my friend and she needed to get the morning after pill, which every now and then some accidents happen or things go wrong. And she went up to the counter and sort of asked for it. And the woman, she went and sat down, went, and then the pharmacist came over and just yelled out to the full chemist, let's call her Jessica. Jessica? Mm. She went, yes. Is this your first time taking the morning after pill? Oh.
3: Do they just get,
2: I don't know.
3: They forget where they're at?
2: They must forget where they're at. They're just so used to it. But it's
0: what did she say?
2: She said, yes. No, it's not actually. I'm a seasoned. I have a friend called Jessica. It wasn't Jessica. No, that. I made it. Yeah, it was different.
0: That's another one. Righto. Telling the story about a mate of mine. He's trying to do his partner, a wife, a bit of a favour and go down to the pharmacy and, you know, she's busy. He had a bit of time and she had a script and he took the script in and he went back and waited for it as you do. You wait 10 minutes or so for the script to get done and then the pharmacist yells out, is that for vaginas? And yelled out his name first. So he went, yep. Yeah. Just thinking, you know.
2: Probably.
0: 5 minutes away, but no, it was. Anyway, he was highly embarrassed. Let's go to Mount Barker. Matt, have you had an awkward public moment?
4: Yeah, mate. When my daughter was quite young, she used to call me Dix Brown for some reason. Don't know why.
0: Dix Brown. Know
4: why. Yep.
0: Should have changed that.
2: So, yeah.
4: Yeah, we still don't know why she called me Dix Brown, but I went to a school thing and she goes in front of the whole class, oh, this is my dad. My dad's Dix Brown.
2: Oh, no. What's your name like? What? Matt?
0: Richard.
2: Yeah. That is.
4: Nothing to do with
0: that. How old is she now?
4: She's 12 now.
0: I think you better ask her.
2: Yeah. Just...
4: She still doesn't know.
2: Yeah. No,
0: she just made
2: hilarious.
0: It up.
2: Yeah.
0: That's,
1: let's go to Kapunda. Hello, Ash. What's your story, Ash?
5: Morning, guys. Mate, I was up north once in a little country town. It was supposed to be a private moment, walking home from the pub, busting for a pee, so decided to pee against this brick wall and thinking, yeah, that's the go, no worries, good private spot. A couple of torches on me. It was a local coppers.
0: They didn't ping you, did they?
5: They pinged me because I was peeing against the side of the public toilet. Yeah, great. And it was kind of funny. I accepted the
0: little
2: oh,
0: no.
2: That's so
0: did they have a smile on their face or were they
5: they had a bit of a snigger because there was a few other mates there, they sort of had to do the right thing and throw the book at me.
0: Did they let you tuck it away before you put the handcuffs on or what?
5: Mate, shook the drips and that was all right, all good.
2: You got so close.
0: Explain that one to the wife.
5: I did. I thought, oh, nice little private spot here. This is all right. No worries. No one's looking. And
2: for a toilet.
0: And when do you like that?
5: Yes, exactly.
0: You don't need the torches here.
2: It's incredible. Yeah. Thanks, guys.
0: Hey, we did hear, we have got the audio of the kissing of the little Wiki parents after the goal.
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2: Mum, Dad.
1: Debuts onto the Crows, kicked his first goal. Cameras on Mum and Dad, their passion on in the stands.
0: And it was his mum and Dad.
2: Yeah, it was.
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2: He was twitching.
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1: Still filthy about that ref's call on the weekend? 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

0: go there, you would never know anything about it.
1: It's absolutely beautiful. You're absolutely right.
2: Yeah. What do you do, Polly?
1: I'm in insurance.
2: Okay. Any specific insurance?
1: We'll just leave it at that.
2: Okay. All right, Polly, good. So you work for the Secret Service in insurance.
0: Yeah, right. Well, like that. Hang in there. You got Loz as a lifeline and $250 bucks up for grabs. Let's head to Seaford Meadows. G'day, Dylan.
3: Hello.
0: What do you do for a job, Dylan?
3: Truck driver.
0: Truckie. Nice. Local specific? Or
2: interstate? What do you do?
3: Yeah, just local.
0: Local.
2: All right. What would you do with some cash, Dylan?
3: Sit on it for a while.
0: Okay. Sit on it. Keep it warm.
2: Can't get much out of these people. Very secretive.
0: All right, here we go.

0: Name an SA suburb.
1: What about the girl at the Commonwealth Games getting disqualified?
0: Name an SA suburb that is also a girl's name.
2: Dylan.
3: Yes, Dylan.
2: Lifeline. I'll go Dids.
3: Oh, well,
1: have some faith.
3: Elizabeth springs to mind.
2: Yeah. Oh, yeah.
3: Yeah. Yeah.
0: Beverly.
3: Funny about that.
0: That just popped in my head. Yeah.
1: Oh, you didn't know it?
0: No, that just popped into my head. I'm not kidding when I say I was panicking.
3: There aren't many, really, are there?
0: I was like, Kilburn?
4: Virginia?
3: Oh, Virginia.
0: If we go out, you've got Laura and Claire.
1: Adelaide?
0: And
1: yeah. Is that a suburb, the city?
4: Yeah,
0: it is.
3: Question three.
1: Which car manufacturer produces the Amarok?
2: Dylan.
3: Yes,

0: So that would be 10 years older than the good old days. Righto, guess the most popular date for weddings.
1: November 18th.
2: January 20.
0: October
1: 25.
0: You're close, Loz.
1: I was at a wedding on October 25 last year.
0: Sun's starting
2: what
0: to come
2: we're
0: out.
2: Finding too now, people are getting married on weekdays.
1: Mm-hmm.
2: It's cheaper.
1: Yeah. Mm. Yep. That zone in the 40s is the hardest time in people's lives because they've got kids and they've got aging parents and they're going through menopause or whatever they're going through. So you're taking care of children, you're taking care of elderly parents, you're having a hormonal breakdown and your husband's effing you off or whatever.
0: No, the husband's not.
1: And wife. No, you're both annoying each other. Yeah. So if you can get through that.
0: Get through the naughty 40s.
1: You can make it.
2: Get a second win.
1: I don't blame people for, you know, getting out. All right, I learnt some interesting facts. Yeah, I don't blame them. I've seen some fights in IKEA that just go, you guys need to disband this. All right. Colin Farrell, famous actor. Didn't know that he was sort of a singer back in the day, but apparently he can carry a tune. He auditioned for the Irish band Boyzone in the 90s.
2: Really?
1: Yeah. So the manager, Louis Walsh, scouted him at a Dublin nightclub, said he was great, something about him. And then he was rejected. He got through, he sang Careless Whisper twice and apparently didn't make it.
2: Right.
1: And then obviously his career's gone on to be hugely successful. It was probably the best thing that ever happened to him. But it made me think, are there other musicians who almost were in bands, different bands?
2: Mm-hmm.
1: So, Slash, famously Guns N' Roses.
2: Yeah.
1: He was almost the guitarist for Poison.
2: Oh.
1: But he didn't want to wear the sequins and the glam. He wanted to just wear, casual stuff.
2: Good choice.
1: Yeah, I think so.
2: Good move.
1: Steven Tyler almost replaced Robert Plant as the singer for Led Zeppelin.
2: Get out.
1: Yeah. In their
2: that would have been different.
1: This was a bit later on. This was in the early noughties when they were going to do a reunion tour.
2: Yeah.

0: Rude Tits and Loz for breakfast on Triple M.
1: Triple M's Rude Tits and Loz for breakfast.
2: Loz, people would have been listening last week when we were working with old Forrest Gump over here. Rain Man. Who just had this ridiculous recall of, we're talking AFL players and their heights. Dante Vizzantini.
3: Dante is 202 or 3.
4: He's got 202 exactly there.
2: Listen, Rain Man. Right. Caleb Daniel.
3: I'm going to say 172.
5: 171. So within the acceptable range.
3: Not that far off.
2: Marcus Bontempelli.
3: Bontempelli. Well, I know him too. He's 193 or 4.
2: Hamish.
5: 194.
0: He's good. Petrarca.
3: He's either 185 or 187.
5: 187.
0: Oh, that's...
2: There you go. And on it went.
0: It was crazy.
2: It's ridiculous.
0: You only had one mishap.
2: Lockie Jones, Port Adelaide.
3: Little bulldog. Lockie Jones, he's 6'2", 6'3". I'll go 190, 89.
5: Sorry?
3: 189, 190.
5: That's the first we got him. What? We got him, Lockie Jones, 186.
3: Bullshit.
2: He might still be growing. Yeah, he did really.
3: He got him in. Yeah.
0: That was one stat when I was.

0: valuable thing you've got?
1: Probably my most prized possession is a Pantera drumstick.
2: You're kidding. I love Pantera.
1: Yes.
2: Which tour was it from? Away.
1: It was from, I think it was 2001 at Debbie Theatre.
2: Far Beyond Driven, was that tour? Or
1: Reinventing the Steel, I believe.
2: Oh, okay, cool.
0: What's this in English? What are you talking about?
1: Yep.
0: Now,
3: what else you got?
0: Yeah, what's the oldest thing you've got?
1: Probably the first thing I got was a drum skin from Killing Heidi back in December 99 at the Adelaide Uni Bar.
3: A drum skin? What's a drum skin? The actual thing you hit?

0: at the moment,
1: so
0: just
1: cool.
0: All sitting in a little special box.
2: Might be worth a few bucks.
3: Well done, Steve.
2: One day,
3: good
2: Steve.
3: On you.
2: Good on you.
1: There you go.
2: But I like the potato peeler better.
1: Yeah.
2: Sorry.
1: Steve's great, but he's already got so much stuff. You
2: I
1: know?
2: Like the fastest potato peeler in the world, potentially.
3: We're going to put it to the test.
2: Christie's Beach. Mm-hmm.
3: Yeah.
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9: breakfast. Just put your mouth guard in, will you, please?
4: Why?
9: Well, we just can we have a little bit of fun at your expense?
4: When have you ever asked?
9: Oh, well, it's just that, there's a new seniors card out at the moment for people over the age of 60.
4: Yeah.
9: And I don't...
4: Hasn't that always been the case or not?
9: Don't know, but probably I've never taken much notice. Because, you know, for a lot of your life, we're young and we think seniors are all, you know, really old people and, you know, your nana and your grandpa.
4: Yeah.
9: And now you are a grandpa, and now you actually qualify for the 60 plus.
4: Yeah.
9: And there's massive, you know, things you can...
10: Free bus rides?
4: I got a letter recently.
9: You get free transport, you get cheap petrol, you get cheap groceries, you get cheap healthcare, you get cheap lifestyle offers and all that.
4: Yeah. I got a letter from our mate Mally only a month ago, I reckon.
9: But you've got to qualify. You're not allowed to work more than 20 hours a week.
4: I don't. I do breakfast radio.
9: You qualify.
10: None of us do.
9: You do 15 hours.
10: I actually think we all qualify for Centrelink as well.
4: I know. Where do I go? Where do I sign up?
9: Have you got your card?
4: No, I haven't yet. But I got the letter.
10: We're going to do
9: another letter.
4: Well, he just wrote to
9: it. Are you going to be an influencer for the seniors?
4: Yeah, why not? Why not?
10: A lot of people don't do it because they don't want to use up government resources when they don't feel like they need to or whatever. But I'd be doing
9: you've
10: it.
9: You paid your taxes.
4: Yeah. No, I don't think I need to be. Not Rockefeller, by the way, but yeah, I think there are people that need it.
9: Why not? Save your money and you give it to your kids.
4: Oh, well, you know. I don't need to be getting a free bus to the footy or something like that.
9: Well,
4: I can drive myself.
9: You cashed in at the bloody cinema.

0: I was trying to bend over and pick it up and I couldn't.
1: And you then, need one of those long claws.
0: And then she was trying to pick it up. She had long fingernails and she's fumbling around on the floor as well. So, so this 13-year-old girl from behind the counter had to come around and pick the card up. And we both laughed. We said, wow, we definitely qualify for this senior's
1: card. That's the test. Drop your card on the ground and see if you can pick it up.
0: Yeah. I know.
1: You remember in, you remember in COVID? When they had the seniors could go in for an hour before everyone else in the supermarket.
0: This is the other thing about having seniors cards, right? You object when you're not yet 60, but people think you are.
2: Yeah.
0: So back in COVID, they brought in this thing because they reckon a lot of senior people were getting a bit intimidated with the, you know, people fighting over toilet paper.
1: Or getting illness and stuff, too.
0: Exactly. So what they did, all of the major supermarkets said from 8 till 9 a.m., it's 1 hour for senior citizens. Anyway, I had to go down and get some urgent things. I was only about 55 at this stage.
2: Mm.

0: That's called rorting, I think.
1: Oh, sorry. That's illegal and we would never. Caught up with some friends the other day and we were children together and we were remembering our childhoods in Parracombe and how, look.
2: A bit of reminiscing.
1: Yeah, a bit of reminiscing. And it was a real back in our day sort of chat. And we didn't have much. We weren't wealthy by any means, but we were very happy children. And I think it was because we had to be creative coming up with our ideas with games and stuff. You know, we didn't have all the gadgets and that was actually good for our brains in the end. But the things you come up with on a low budget, particularly back in the 90s and 80s and earlier than that, to entertain yourself, you'd invent the craziest games you could find entertainment with nothing. So we played Keepy Uppy with a balloon in our house. For some time, like 6 week holiday, sometimes this balloon wouldn't touch the ground until it was literally like, you know, when they start to turn wrinkly and saggy. And we had an area next to the couch that was the safe zone where you could let it rest there without it being officially out of bounds. But if it wasn't in the safe zone, it constantly had to be tapped in the air.
2: Come back into play. Did you make a decision or did someone just let it pick it up?
1: Yeah,

0: It was like 40-degree day. I'll put the sprinkler
1: on. That's still a good game.
0: Run through the sprinkler in your undies. Yeah. We thought that was enormous.
1: In your undies?
0: Yeah.
1: Who did that, your mate?
0: Peel off. Yeah. And then the other one was to make your bike really, really cool and souped up. You'd cut out a small piece of cardboard and get a clothes peg and peg it onto the back. You sounded like a V8.
2: Yeah, you did.
1: Putting a new exhaust system on.
0: There you go.
2: Patrick's walked in. What have you got, Pat?
3: Good morning, gang. I remember as a kid, me and my sister would make our own homemade Play-Doh.
2: Yeah.
3: Because we couldn't get the normal stuff.
2: And salty.

0: and then every truck, and then you were out.
1: So oh, a truck's out. Point,
2: that was a wicket.
0: That was a wicket.
3: That's the next awesome.
0: Go.
3: Oh.
4: Yeah. This is good. Yeah, I've heard of car cricket.
3: So
4: yeah.
3: Then you just, whoever was sitting next to you, then it would be their turn, and then...
0: Their turn, yeah.
2: Oh, yeah, right.
4: And if it was a long trip, you'd have a test match.
3: Mm. Yep. The tantrums I would have had over that.
4: Let's go to Shido Park. Man. G'day, Fiona. What was the game you played as a kid?
5: Morning. Just letting you know, these games sound like so much fun, and I think I'm with my kids, actually.
3: How good so, is thanks, it?
5: Oh, thanks for the tips. Look, I grew up in a fairly, you know, poorish family, so... We played something called elastics. However, we were so poor, I didn't actually get the elastic. My mum made me one out of her sewing kit.
3: Yep.
5: So
3: we did too. Cool.
4: How did elastics go again?
5: You put it around the ankles of your friend's feet and you sort of did these little jumps either side of them. But it was my birthday present. That's how poor we were.
2: Wow. Oh, no.
3: But how much fun were they, the elastics?
5: Oh, it was so much fun. And the best thing was if you didn't have any friends to play with, you could just hook it around some leg kit and play for hours. And I have two girls of my own, and I now am able to afford to buy an elastic.
3: Oh, nice. You know you've made it.
4: You've made it.
5: And we actually still play it now. So, you know, instead of getting out on the phones or the, you know, all the technology, they – they get the elastic out to have some fun. And we also play that balloon game.
3: Yes, keepy-uppy.
4: See, everyone loves playing keepy these uppy. Games.
3: It's so
4: lovely. Bring them back. Get bring off the back. Phone.

0: health authorities went to his stables down here in one of the beach suburbs and said, they looked around and said, there are too many flies here. He said, how many am I allowed to have? So similar to, you got too much padding in your helmet. Well, how much padding are you allowed to have? Oh, this is ridiculous.
1: Yeah.
2: And you'd think you'd get a warning or something for that. Anyway, it seems
1: a bit wonky.
2: People
1: work so hard and they train for years for an opportunity like this to have it all taken away because you were strapped and you thought you'd done the right thing anyway is just, I don't know that I'd ever come back from
0: something around with
1: like that.
0: Strapping on his or her knee, what, have they got an unfair advantage of that?
1: I would be so, my justice complex would be out of control.
2: Check padding.
0: Ridiculous.
1: Check your padding, guys.
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0: Demi Moore.
1: Oh, Demi Moore was fantastic.
0: Oh,
1: Demi
0: she was beautiful.
2: Demi Moore, yeah.
0: She still is.
2: Mate, Demi Moore, thank you. Yes. Yeah. You win. Brendan Fraser, anyways, here. Jeff Daniels is here from Dumb and Dumber.
1: Oh, I love him too.
0: I can never picture him in another movie other than Dumb and Dumber.
2: Yeah, he's great. He should just retire.
0: Yeah.
2: Pierce Brosnan.
1: Oh, yes.
2: Shaken, Not Stirred. Marky Mark Wahlberg.
1: I feel like he lives here.
0: Well, he's staying at the Crown Towers. Like, yeah, he's always here.
1: Well, he's got his burger chain here.
2: He's here with a couple of guys. You might have heard of them. Idris Elba and Chris Hemsworth.
0: Yes. What? There's got to be a big dog to top it all off.
2: Steph Curry.
1: Steph Curry,
0: the shooter.
2: Sorry, Stephen Curry.
0: Oh, you're
2: always getting confused.
0: From The Amazing Race.
2: Yeah. Who is one of the best actors in this?

0: also work in the import-export industry.
1: Oh, geez.
0: And last week, was I off, guys? Because
1: 2 weeks ago.
2: Yeah, 2 weeks.
0: 2 weeks ago when I had that half day off.
2: Oh, it was two.
0: Was it two?
2: Two full days.
0: Oh, two full days.
2: Shit, yep.
0: Sorry. Mm. 2 days.
1: Happens to the best of us.
0: Jeez, yeah. When I was extremely crook. You guys were going to town at my expense, laughing.
1: Jeez, we had some fun.
2: We had so much fun.
0: I love it. That's what we do. We take the piss.
1: Oh, could you imagine if we were off?
2: Imagine if Woodsy and I had 2 days off in a row.
0: Yeah, I would have actually probably called you to go to see if you were all right.
1: Excuse me.
2: We did that.
1: I know, we sent people to your house to make sure you're okay.
0: Try to tax the best form of defense. You guys, because I did hear it. Yeah, and I watched the Instagram and there's snippets of it. And Woodsy was having a crack and Kat was having a go. But they don't know how close we are. And best friends, I'd say, you guys are two of my top best friends.
1: Amen to that.
0: We're not only workmates, but best friends. These guys were having a go. And I knew Woodsy would be going hard. But the listeners and my friends get protective.
1: Oh, do they?
0: And they don't know that you're just taking the piss and having a little crack, do they?
2: Taking the mickey. Not at all. Having a bit of fun.
0: So I wake up to a message. On the day I had off, which was 6:07 a.m., it was sent. So
1: that
0: I
1: was
0: read,
1: straight off the top.
0: So this isn't even your loosest one.
1: No, this is
0: I read it at midday, mind you. My mate, who owns a excavation and demolition company, he lives in Kurnell. He works in and around the Shire. He's does a lot of work, right? I won't name him, but he'll be listening now. Good man. This is what the message reads. So paint the picture,
1: Throw
0: you guys have had a crack.
1: Is it both of us or just me?
0: Well, you both would have had a crack off the top and then Woodsy went again.
2: Yeah, you went harder.
1: I couldn't help myself.
0: Is the message.
1: I tend to do that a lot.
0: Bowie. This is from my mate Lee. Bowie, I'm hoping you're not too crook, mate. Hopefully, honestly, are you all right? This co-host of yours, Woodsy, a.k.a. Yeti, the Yeti.
1: Yeti.
0: Is absolutely teeing off on you right now. Quite hilarious, but mate, I think he's taking it a little bit too far.
1: Ooh.
0: They've deployed the troops to put them on surveillance at your house. Look, I'm driving around now. If you need any dirt on him, let me know when we can take him down. Mate, hurry up and get back on air. It's the best show of all time. Speaking of dirt, I have some in the tipper right now. He lives in around the Lugano area. If you can get me his address, me and the boys will go and take what we have and dump it at his house.
1: Oh, geez.
0: He can't get away with this. Hopefully you're okay.
1: So that's where that dirt come from.
2: Oh, you've got it.
1: Yeah.
0: Oh, that wasn't my mate.
1: Oh, geez, someone else hates me.
0: No, my mate didn't dump it yet.
1: Oh, no.
2: People were lined up with dump trucks down the road. They just weren't quite sure where you lived.
1: Ooh.
2: Oh, well, you need a helicopter for me because I'm on an 18th floor apartment, so I'm safe. Well, you can tell by the way he knows his
3: sport. Here's his sports report, and here's his report. Woodsy's sports report.
2: Woodsy, how did you feel about the Tigers and Eels game?
1: Oh, look, what? It was a bludger. It was a hard game to watch. Look, there were some good moments in the game, but 34 errors in the game, 15 to the Tigers, 19. It was like both sides just did not want to win on the weekend. Adam Dewey was the big sort of headline going into that. He pulled himself out the week before. Benji had picked him in the squad to play this week. There was moments in the game at the start. He just didn't get involved early on.
0: But think about the pressure he's under, mate. Think about that going into the game. Firstly, good on him for playing, but your own team's fans are booing you. The opposition are booing you.
1: I don't think that the fans were that bad, to be honest with him, on the weekend.
0: But still, imagine the head noise going into the game.
1: But, you know, he backs his decision. He was a little bit quiet in the first half. Enter the second half. He had about 10 touches.
0: Fantastic.
1: He scored a try.
0: Fantastic.
1: Kicks the field goal to go up 13-12 with 5 minutes left on the clock, which everyone just thinks is done.
0: Brother, when he kicked the field goal, because I was watching glimpses of it, I'm like, the stage is set. The script is written. Yep. Adam Dewey, you're the man. Well done.
1: And then they give away the penalty next defensive set. They go up the field. Parramatta score, and then Parramatta stole the game. So the Tigers probably will be in headlines for other reasons again this week. The players, they'll probably turn things up again.
0: Yep.
1: And you know what they're like, the media. It's great to have a story about them. Then we move to the Sharkies. The Sharkies are on fire. They're on a roll. They're in the top four. And can we just put a little bit of respect on Nicho Hynes' name at the moment? The form that he's in, he's got a lot of people that want to hammer him. And a lot of people sort of go, oh, he's this flat track bully. The form that himself and Braden Trindler are in, they are steering that side and they're in.

0: in a good position. Can we also mention he's kicked 32 goals in a row?
1: We can mention
0: the record is 35, Hazem El Masri. Can you tell me why, Bo? Who's your mate over there?
1: Well, he's kicked. What's the record, Woods? 35 in a row.
0: 35.
1: And he's kicked 32.
0: Yep.
1: So he kicks three more and he equals it.
0: Mm-hmm.
1: He kicks four more and he beats it. They're playing the Dragons this weekend.
0: Ooh.
1: He's going to have more than four shots a goal.
0: Ooh.
1: Braden Trindle has been brilliant. Nico Hines has been better. And I said it last week, man.
0: Boys are on the up.
1: Fred Michalak. Who has got his fingerprints
0: all over
1: that
0: team? Who is that again? What's his name?
1: Fred Michalak has got his fingerprints all over that team, and they're gonna get better and better. And I said it, and they're gonna win the comp.
0: I love watching him. And the conversions he's had to get to 32, Cat, have been from the sideline because their wingers score a lot of the tries. And just lastly, the Bulldogs,
1: hell yeah,
0: who started the season off horrendously. They've got Viliami Kikau back, Jacob Preston. They are in the top eight, and let me tell you, that goes really good with us because we're doing a show from the car, and we could be in the heart of Bulldogs territory in Belmore on Thursday morning.
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3: We must find another brain. You're crazy.
2: It's time to test the statistical knowledge of Sydney's Brains Trust with a guy that's the complete opposite of a genius. It's time for Bo Knows.
4: Yes, we have a question for you in Bo Knows. If you get it correct, you walk away with $200 to spend at the Meatman Wholesale Meats Narellan.
1: Big Monday energy.
4: Yes.
0: Oh, let's go.
1: Today's question for Bo Knows / stat question. Around 75% of people will experience this problem at least once in their lifetime. What is it? It's a big percentage.
4: Yeah, almost everyone.
0: You know what I'm thinking, right?
1: But it's only one problem.
0: Only one problem. So it's happened once or it's happened multiple times?
1: It's happened to 75% of people.
0: Okay.
1: They'll experience this problem at least once.
0: Here's one for you, brother. Sleeping through your alarm and having a panic attack. You know that feeling of when you wake up eventually and you go, shit, where am I supposed to be right now?
1: Yep, last Tuesday.
0: Last Tuesday?
1: Yes, I did that.
0: Did you really?
1: Yes.
0: How bad is it? Like your heart starts pumping.
1: Oh, yeah, yeah.
0: Mate, there's nothing worse in the world.
1: I'm with you.
0: Well, there could be some things that are worse.
1: Oh, no, but I'm with you. If you care about what you do, and you've got an alarm set for a reason.
0: Well, you know me, mate. I'm an early guy, so I like to be early. I hate being like I get anxiety of being late.
4: I set six alarms.
0: Do you?
4: Yeah, they're like in 3 minute increments. Like
0: really?
4: Bang, bang, bang, bang, bang.
1: That's exactly what I do.
4: Yeah.
1: So what you set? Because what we've got to be in here about 10 to 5. So what time's your alarm, Cap? 4:45 a.m.
4: Roughly, yeah, but I live in Redfern, so I'm efficient with my time.
1: You're very efficient. Don't get defensive. I'm actually jealous that you get to do that.
4: Yeah.
1: So hey, guys, can you look at units in Redfern really quickly on under 300 grand that
4: actually,
1: I can look
4: my
1: at?
4: Actually, don't worry about it.
1: Oh, what happened?
4: I was going to say my housemates have just moved out, but the thought of living right next door would actually gave me the full body chills.
0: I think it'd be
1: next
0: great because you could wake
1: next door.
0: They could wake you up. She could wake you up every morning.
4: This is exactly why.
0: You could carpool to work every day.
1: Cancel that looking for a Redfern unit. What do you mean next door if you've got no roommates?
4: Well, they're moving out.
1: Yeah, that's what I'm saying.
4: Yeah.
1: But they're your roommates.
0: No, housemates.
4: Housemate. I heard
1: roommates.
0: But you know what I've heard about Kat? She's got two bedrooms at home. There is a spare bedroom.
1: What?
4: Woodsy, why?
1: What?
4: Why?
1: What?
4: Why would you say that?
1: I've created
4: the illusion of a one-bedroom place.
1: What?
0: It goes from me to you, darling.
4: Why?
1: You tell us
4: you
1: now.
4: Say that?
1: You tell us. I'm falling asleep.
4: I'm getting a roommate. I'm getting the people that have moved out next door, and they're moving in with me.
1: Hey, guys out there, get all my shit moving in there.
4: No.
1: Cats before she gets out of the studio.
0: Could you imagine living with Bo? Oh,
1: guys, God. Make sure you get all my stuff, all right? Get my bird, my kids, my wife, in that order.
4: it would be an upheaval for my life in the worst possible way.
0: I'd love to see it.
1: We'd be good to live together because we're the opposite.
4: I'd have a heart attack by day three.
0: I reckon Kat would throw you off the balcony.
4: Oh, without a doubt.
1: Guys, buy a trampoline too. All right. Woodsy's answer was sleeping through the alarm.
4: Incorrect. I reckon everyone's done that.
1: All right, today's question. Come on, Sydney. 133353, we need your help. Around 75% of people, pretty much everyone, will experience this problem at least once in their life. What is it? Before we go to the callers, we're going to go to a text I just received from my dad. Huge fan of the show. He said, lose your job.
4: Oh. I
0: think it's higher.
1: What do you mean higher?
4: Everyone loses a job.
1: Really?
4: Every single person. Find me one person.

0: person that has never been fired.
1: Oh, give me to the end of the show. I'll find someone.
0: Okay. All right. And also, either that or 25% of people are lying.
1: No, on a side note, 1-333-533, call us as well if you've never ever lost your job. But no, I'm not talking if you're 20. I'm talking if you're like a bit older.
2: Yeah. Like 50 or 60.
1: Yeah, because I'd like to get someone.
0: And I'm talking from 18, you know, you get fired from Foot Locker or something.
1: Any type of job.
0: We're
1: on to that. You guys onto that? Yep, they're on.
0: Yes.
1: All right. Around 75% of people will experience this problem at least once in their life. What is it? Let's go to the callers. Sarah from Kings Langley. Happy Monday.
3: Happy Monday, guys. Okay, I double checked. I was allowed to say it. They shit themselves.
0: See, I reckon everyone's shit themselves.
1: Well, as in physically.
0: Yeah.
1: Yeah, but not including when you're a baby and all that.
2: Maybe when
0: No. Like, as I would say, as more adolescence.
1: Yeah, yeah.
0: And above. I reckon everyone 100%.
2: Your first night on the drink.
1: 100%, I'm with you. Yeah. Have you ever lost your job as well, Sarah?
3: Yes, sadly, I have. Sorry.
1: There you go. That's okay. No, Kat's happy about that.
0: Well, not happy that you lost your job, but it's in the stat. Right. Yeah, I reckon everyone has.
1: All right. I think I personally, I don't know the answer to this one.
0: Well, let's go around the room. Woodsy, have you shit yourself?
2: Yeah, when I was playing footy, nearly.
0: Nearly?
2: I got stuck in the toilet when I was supposed to go on the field.
0: Okay.
2: Yep.
0: Bo?
1: Yes.
0: Sarah?
3: Yes.
1: Okay.
2: I have. Yep.
1: When?
2: On a Contiki trip.
0: Morocco in a tent. It was horrendous.
2: Oh, Jesus.
1: Oh, wow. Jeez, leave the rest of that story out. We'll put it on the podcast. Who else was there?
2: I want to know what led up to the...
1: Yeah, same.
0: Well, it was Morocco, so...
1: He was Morocco.
2: Boom shakalaka.
1: They do good rugs in Morocco.
2: Yes. Oh, yes. Yeah, more than rugs.
1: Those Moroccan men, mate. I'll make you shit yourself. All right. Sarah says they shit themselves. Or, as Hamish and Andy say, poo, because they don't swear. Incorrect.
0: Sort Sarah out with... She was very honest then. We'll sort Sarah out with the prize
2: some toilet
0: anyway.
2: Paper.
1: send her a smiley emoji. Let's go to the text line. Chris from Carringbar. Around 75% of people experience this problem at least once in their life, getting a hemorrhoid.
2: Oh, yeah.
1: I have.
2: Yes. Yeah, the brotherhood.
1: I'm the brotherhood.
2: Salute, my bro.
0: I haven't. So that would probably make up, if we did stats around the room right now, it probably would be 75%.
1: Yeah, well, 60, 70, around.
0: Yeah,
1: that'll
0: a lot of pregnant women get them.
2: Yes, they do.
1: But women get them.
0: Oh, women get them as well. I think that's a high percentage when you're pregnant.
2: A lot of athletes get them.
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1: Are you confirming that you are?
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1: Broken.
0: Jump.
1: Heartbreak.
2: No.
0: Hill. Not functioning.
2: No, way off.
0: Not functioning. Not functioning.
1: Not functioning.
2: I thought you were better than that.
0: Not bounce. Functioning.
1: Bounce.
0: Yeah, but not functioning is something that is broken.
2: Not functioning. If it's not functioning, it is
1: broken.
0: Closed.
2: Close.
0: Not
1: shut.
2: Close. If it's

0: Cat had the idea of changing the suburb game, whether it's temporary for or for just to the Logies, and we said TV shows. I don't know what it was, but the first show I thought of was Country Practice.
1: Yeah. I thought it was Farmer Wanted a Wife.
2: That's exactly what sprung into my head, and I just thought, what are three words I could do for that one? So
0: very good,
3: great.
0: Dave.
3: Great.
0: Very
3: good. Sort Dave out with a prize, please. Let's go to Dale from Jordan Springs. Dale. Good morning, Dale.
4: G'day, guys. How are you doing?
3: Good, very brother. Good. We're ready for you. Give us your three words. We'll try and guess your Aussie show.
4: I have wow, cross country.
3: What's
1: cross country?
3: Wow. Cross country. Wow.
1: You're pretty confident over there, big man.
0: I'm not confident.
4: I'm very confident.
0: I'm confident, but I'm waiting for you guys to say it.
3: Cross country.
1: Cross country.
0: You guys are disrespecting the man in the room.
3: Hang on.
1: Amazing
3: Race!
1: Yes!
3: Yay. Oh, Dale. Very good.
4: All for Bowie.
0: Hey, Dale.
1: On you, Dale.
0: That meant a lot to me, mate. The two peanut heads I work with don't even know.
4: That's exactly right.
1: Hey, Dale, we knew that we didn't want to pump him up.
3: Exactly. There's only so much you can pump up his tyres before they explode in here and it becomes our problem.
0: Hey, Dale. Thank you so much for that. You make me feel better now.
1: You should have a smile on his face.
3: Yeah. No one did Ninja Warrior, did they?
1: Is Bo in that?
0: Ninja Warrior.
1: Hasn't started yet.
3: Okay, all right. Something to think about.
0: I'm just glad you didn't do Gladiator.

0: So it was my son, and at 3:30, three of his best mates turned up. It wasn't a party. It was just a little get-together, because when you have a kid's party, you're having 10, 20 kids, and you're having it at a flip-out or something. Or two. Now, the three kids rocked up, and we were having a great time. I'm a party guy, man.
1: We know that.
2: Oh, we know that.
1: And you're the star of the party.
2: Front center.
0: My wife's a soldier. She put all the party stuff together, right? It was all coming together nicely. Then I realized I needed a little bit of help. Mm-hmm. My wife, Cara, was making sure they're being fed and running around. Cooking's not my strong point, so she's serving the food. Meanwhile, she's bouncing around picking up my daughter's friends because I said to my daughter, I need a few more hands on deck here.
3: Okay. That's fair enough. That's fair enough. Smart.
0: I'm basically going to employ my daughter and a couple of friends to help.
2: Why not?
0: Which, cards up, that's what happened. So my daughter arrives and a couple of her friends, and they're watching the kids, and it's one of them parties, man.
1: Oh, geez.
0: It was a soccer-themed party, and you all had to come as a soccer player.
2: Oh, great.
3: Can I ask who you as?
0: I come, well, I'm an Adidas guy, so I should be going as an Adidas player.
1: As Messi.
0: But I went as Ronaldo.
3: Yes!
0: So. And all you heard all afternoon slash night was, soo!
3: That is a celebration, Kat.
2: Yep, I've found that out. Yes.
0: Now, when it got to about 7:30, 8 p.m., the party was winding down. But then my son's best friend turned up.
2: Oh, turned up? What do you mean?
3: 8:30.
0: Well, he couldn't.

0: 8-ish, he turned up.
1: For the party after
2: lit
1: the
2: another
1: party.
2: Fuse.
0: And that's when the party really began. Oh,
1: that's boy. When you come into your element,
2: yeah,
1: big dog.
2: Yeah, once nightfall.
0: And I'm in touch with the parents. Cara's in touch with the parents. Like, it's wrapping up. Get her back away. It's a Saturday night. But some of them play sport on Sunday. But that ship sailed, guys. So the party is cranking out of this world to the point music's on. And I've got my daughter helping out, watching. Cara is there. But at some point, someone's, you know, going to get the food. I'm going to the room to talk to the parents, saying they'll be home soon. Little did I know one of the kids was doing the worm backwards for 15 minutes.
1: Oh,
2: backwards
1: on like on the lounge room floor
0: on timber floors.
2: Oh jeez!
1: Oh, how is the poor bugger?
0: He's good because he's tough and he's a little kid, and it was entertaining. But I got to that point where it was like I'm being the fun dad to being the dad that's about to get in trouble.
1: Yeah.
0: It all wrapped up nicely when I went to my phone, and all three parents of the kids plus a missed call from the other parents saying, "Listen, mate, it's 10:30. Are we getting our kids back?"
2: Oh, 10:30 at night.
0: 10:30
2: for a 3 o'clock kids party.
0: 10:30-ish.
2: Oh my god! Usually it's a 2 hour limit.
0: 10:30-ish.
2: Jeez.
0: Could have been earlier.
2: You were having the time.
1: Some
2: of
1: the parents might have been happy.
0: Could have been a little bit later.
2: Oh.
0: So I individually were dropping their kids off, and it gets to Sunday, and it's my wife's turn to be celebrated. And I'll be honest, Sydney, she didn't get the celebration she deserved because we were hurt.
1: Yes, you were.
0: And there was no alcohol involved or anything. We were just physically fatigued. And look, we celebrated, but she deserved more. Okay. So there is a clear message in this.
1: So what's the final outcome, brother?
2: Yeah.
0: Well, you can. The two messages are: plan your weekends properly.
1: Yep.
0: So the people who deserve to be celebrated the most get the celebrations they deserve.
1: Amen to that, brother.
0: Or the other one.
1: What's the second one?
0: Just don't have kids, man.
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2: We're joined by a great mate of the show, Glenn Robbins, who always brings something very insightful and interesting for us.
4: What an honour it is to be with you guys. And so the question of the day is, what impresses you? Because I was talking to a friend of mine and I was, look, I think you'll all be impressed with this. I was playing golf on a par four, long drive, pull out a 6-iron, bang, put the 6-iron in for two. Oh, no, it's an eagle on a par. Now, if you don't play golf, I'm not going to say that's pretty impressive, isn't it?
1: That is very impressive.
4: And so I thought, I put into the Google machine what, you know, impressive things. Now, so I've created Impressive Mountain, and we're going to climb Impressive Mountain, and if you are impressed by the... You are, if you're impressed by the good things, not the shallow things.
1: Yeah.
2: Well, okay.
1: It's got to be big. Come on.
4: Yeah. It's got to be deep.
2: It's up to you.
4: It's up to you what you're impressed by. So let's just start off at base camp.
2: Okay.
4: Are you impressed by fame?
0: I used to be, if we're going to be honest.
4: I used to be too, and I'm
1: as
4: not anymore.
2: Especially after meeting some famous people.
4: They often disappoint, don't they?
1: What's that old saying, Kat? You don't want to meet your idols or heroes?
2: Yeah, have them in your head.
4: This is my point. So these ones I'm knocking off. I'm not that impressed by money. Are you impressed by money?
0: No, not at all. That's the opposite. If someone leads with the money story and go, I own this or here,
4: they're not impressed.
1: What a wanker.
0: Okay. Here's the door, and can I borrow $4.5 million?
4: Are you impressed by looks? Someone who...
1: Oh, if I see big titties, I'm loving it. I'm very impressed.
4: Okay,
1: I'm impressed by a big set of cans.
0: I'm not a cans guy, no.
1: What if you see a good booty?
0: I am impressed by looks, I'll be honest, yeah. I'm just saying, I'm being honest.
1: You have a double look. If someone's looking beautiful, you go, geez, what a nice eyes.
2: Or if they've just got those features, you go, you can't buy that.
4: Are you impressed by a male's size as well?
1: Oh, 100%.
0: I know 1,000,000%.
1: Yeah, if it's got a big sword, I'm loving that.
0: I'm actually more impressed with that than the tits.
1: I want to go to do a wee and I'll be in the middle cubicle waiting for him to see it.
2: Glenn, he makes a point of looking and commenting. Yeah. So if you were next to him at the urinal, he would look down and go, good on you, brother.
1: I'd want to shake.
0: it's impressive to you?
2: Very impressive. Yeah. It doesn't mean, like, sometimes it's too impressive where I don't want anything to do with it, but I'm impressed.
0: Oh, you can't win.
1: Yeah. No, but I'm with you, Kat. Like, it's...
0: Or like two, I get it.
2: Sometimes I'm like, whoa, and then there's a difference between a whoa.
1: Oh, that's nice.
0: Nice. Mm.
1: The other one, that's going to be uncomfortable.
2: Yeah.
1: Yeah.
2: So we can put that base level.
4: Okay, that's base camp. All right, so that you're allowed to be impressed by that. Okay, now we get into the deeper ones, okay? These are quite admirable. Are you impressed by a person who is a good listener?
2: Yes.
0: No.
4: Yes, I agree.
2: because it's really hard.

0: love a good listener.
1: Yeah.
2: They're in the moment. They're not thinking about the next thing they're going to say and try to impress you. They're actually listening. So that's a tick.
0: Yes.
1: Ding. Massive.
2: All right. Yep. Okay. Resilience. Resilience.
3: Resilience means a lot to me.
0: Does it?
2: Oh, there you go.
0: Really?
3: Yeah, because anyone can respectfully listen and anyone can go through anything. But resilience is how you deal with it.
0: Listening, not everyone can go through listening. You can stand there, but you're not listening.
3: Yeah, but listening, I'm talking about resilience. Because it's how you come out of it defines who you are. You find out what you're made of.
1: Well, I would say I'm surprised, Woody, you're saying that, because I would say you're kind of a picture of resilience.
3: 100%.
1: You,
0: oh, really?
1: You came from a tough, like a background where you didn't have a lot and you're a single mum.
0: Yeah.
3: Where's your dad?
1: Didn't know your dad. And then you're in a position now where you've got too much work, too many jobs, you've raised a wonderful family.
0: Thank you.
1: And that's a hard base to come from. Often you repeat the cycle.
3: 100%.
2: Okay. Okay, we're going to the next level. This is probably base camp number two now. Integrity.
1: Massive for me.
0: Huge.
3: You get tested in Brekkie Radio, mate. You know better than anyone, Glenn. Everyone, it's a testing time.
2: You guys are at the coalface.
3: But the other day,
2: here we go.
3: Kat got put in a very tricky position, said someone's name wrong, right? Yeah. And she was given the wrong information.
2: Mm-hmm.
3: And Woodsy, we all laughed at her for getting the name wrong.
1: It's been brought up every day, Glenn.
3: And, and this is not including the fact that she thinks every Middle Eastern person's name's Maui.
1: It was an unfortunate time to get a name wrong.
3: But you can cut that out, Betty. But what happened is I put her on the spot and said, you got the name wrong, and we really launched into her and dialed into her. Mm. And she goes, I did. I'm sorry. I should have known better. When she didn't, she just saved someone. And there was no reason for her to do that, which I think speaks volumes of her.
2: Can I see a bit of a tear in your eye as you say that?
3: Integrity is standing up for what's right, but there's also integrity for taking a bullet for no reason.
0: For your teammate.
3: Yeah.
0: That's it.
1: Okay, we'll give that a definite tick.
2: Okay, this is sideways, and I find this one. Are you impressed by curiosity?
3: I'm too curious.
2: See, big pause.
0: Curiosity,
2: so if I'm curious about you, do you find that impressive?
1: I actually find that attractive.
0: Yeah. What does curious mean? Define curious.
1: So it means someone's interested enough to ask follow-up questions.
2: Yeah, I don't want to know because I don't know about that, so therefore it's
0: then
2: worth
0: it. Then you find out more. Which
2: yeah, then
0: great.
2: You find out. So it is an admirable trait, isn't it? So there's that's something we should aim for. Okay, we're getting closer.
3: He's
2: two more to go.
3: Person, Glenny, and our kids are the reflection of us. They can't ask more questions.
0: Yeah, they ask too many questions sometimes.
3: Too curious.
2: If I said humility.
1: Oh, humility's massive.
3: That's not my strong point.
2: But if you see it in someone, are you impressed by it?
1: Mate, I'm attracted to it.
2: Me too.
3: I love it.
0: Some people do.
2: How do you do that? How do you do all that stuff and then you have a humility on top of it? Mm. You go, I love you. I want to hug you.
3: It's everything I want.
0: Come and get in my bosom, Kat says.
1: Yeah, come into my bosom with your humility.
3: I then attack the person and be jealous and belittle them because they have
2: okay, now this last one I made up, so I don't know whether you're going to be impressed by it, but can we have the music? We're about to step on the top of it. Impressive man.
3: Mount Rushmore.
1: Yeah, here we go.
2: Here we go. Are you impressed by wisdom?
0: What is wisdom? What define wisdom for me, Kat?
2: I think, Kat.
1: I would say it's a knowledge in not necessarily just you've read up on stuff.
0: Oh, see.
1: But a knowledge in you've obviously taken the time to step back and view the world in a different way and see things from a different perspective.
2: Yeah, I would say simplicity of things that are complex, problems that are complex. If you can sort of have a wise way of, I've dealt with that and here's how I would deal with it simply. Do you go?
3: Out of everything you've asked, besides the fame, money and power, we got honesty.

0: resilience, integrity, discipline, humility and integrity, and now wisdom. If I'm going to be completely honest, I value wisdom the most.
1: Really?
2: Yeah. Oh.
3: Okay, why is that?
1: Why is that?
2: Wow, that's good. You deserve to be on top of the mountain then.
0: Well, it's all subjective. And like you said, Kat, your definition of wisdom is what? Someone to take a step back. So you have to have lived an experience. Mm. And if you haven't lived the experience, you've taken the time to learn about the experience or listen to someone who has.
3: Yep.
1: Yep.
0: And wisdom gets you into and out of every single facet of life.
3: You know what it is? It's actually combining all of those deep traits together in one. Because it's listening, it's integrity, so you're able to experience.
1: Ooh.
0: But you can't do anything without wisdom.
3: Yeah, it's honesty, it's
1: humility.
3: It's actually combining everything together. It's resilience because you're wise because of things you've gone through.
2: This is award-winning radio. 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And
0: where was the joke?
1: There's no joke there, Glenny boy.
2: Okay, referring to penises being impressive and breasts, and we've come through to understanding about wisdom and understanding a lot more about each of us. And I think we've come a little bit closer through our journey.
0: Mate, we love you.
2: Yeah, good on you guys. Love you too, and we'll talk soon.
1: Thanks, Glenn.
3: See you, Glenn.
2: See you,
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9: That time of the day, 2-for-1 Tuesday. This is the second crack at it, Sydney.
10: Oh, yes.
9: Two times in one day, 8 a.m. we always do it. All right. Three names. First person to call back receives a key. Are we ready for today's name?
10: Let's go. Oh,
11: let's go, big man.
9: If this is you, ring back 133353. You get a key. Justine Borg from Kingswood, Graham Thorne from Picnic Point, and Jacob Tiani from Carringbar South. If this is you, 133353. The person who just called back just in time, and he beat the second person, is on the line right now, and his name is Jacob Tiani.
12: Oh, you wouldn't believe it. A guy actually called me and said that, mate, did you hear your name get called out? And I was like, nah, let me call him quick.
11: Oh, I love the honesty.
13: I love that.
11: Jacob.
13: There.
11: You just snuck in, brother.
13: Oh, see.
12: Awesome.
9: Jacob, you beat Graham Thorne by about 2 seconds. Shouts out to Graham and Justine. Well, wakey-wakey.
12: Awesome. Yeah.
9: What's going through your mind right now? I know you know, but people ringing you, but you're live on the radio, mate.
12: To be fair, mate, I think I actually need a car at the moment. So, it'd be my lucky day if I actually got it. So,
9: all right, beautiful. Well,
13: first step.
9: You're in the draw. Hey, good on you, mate. Enjoy your day.
12: Thank you.
9: Well done. Easy as that, Sydney.
11: On you, Johnny.
9: As Sydney knows, we lost Alfie last week.
11: Yep.
13: Yeah.
9: He was in charge of getting Bo's wheels out and about, the Mazda BT50 XT pickup 4x2. You know the jets.
11: Oh, we love it.
9: The bells and whistles. He's been out and around Sydney, so now, well, we have to do it ourselves, don't we?
11: Oh, do we?
13: Well, yeah, we have to, because the whole point is we want to get the car out so people go, that's the car they've been raving on about.
11: But
13: that is sweet.
11: How do we do it ourselves? Because, like, you won't let me go do it.
9: Well, Kat and I have decided.
11: Yeah. Oh, yes, here we go.
9: Because you have been extremely busy preparing for the agenda setters tonight.
11: Tonight, yep.
9: We've decided to do the show from the car this Thursday.
13: Oh, yes.
9: Like all three of us broadcasting live from the show.
11: So we're doing the show inside the car.
13: In the car.
9: We're doing the show live from the car in and around Sydney together the entire show.
11: How good is this going to be?
13: Yeah, I mean, I've heard there's a lot of room in there, but the three of

0: us, we're not small.
1: Oh, no, we're not.
2: But the car's
1: especially
2: big.
1: Not me.
0: That's what I'm hoping. Because I haven't been in the car yet. Alfie's had it.
2: I'm telling you, the car's big.
1: The car's okay, massive. Good. It's Bo's car. He'd know.
2: Yeah. I'm telling you, the car is big. And yes, we are big, alpha males and women.
1: Really only me.
2: That's an alpha woman. And you're an alpha male. I'm a beta male. Either way, the car is big and we are in it, broadcasting live.
0: Oh, it's
2: in
0: a roving show. It's a roving show. We could end up anywhere on Thursday. This is exciting. We're going to have obviously fine-tuned some details of where we'll actually be, so you might be able to come and say hello, touch Bo Ryan's face on the car and his physical face because we'll be in the car.
2: You have permission.
0: You have permission.
1: You'll be careful what you just did there, brother. You gave them permission now to touch.
2: Come and put your fingers in your mouth.
0: Look out. They might get more than they bargained for.
1: Oh, yes, they will.
0: That is Thursday. That'll be wonderful.
2: Now, a few weeks ago, we celebrated Pokemon Day and the team from Swap It, our friends from Swap It.
0: Yes. But
2: Bill, Moe, and Merkin brought in a box of Pokemon cards for us to open. And Nikki, as we all know,

0: valuable cards in a set. The Swap It guys also left us a Mega Evolution Ascended Heroes Elite Trainer box to give away, so we decided to play Swap It. Now, doesn't matter if you know anything about Pokemon. It's all about what could be inside the box.
1: Or if you have kids that would be dying to get their hands on this.
0: So we started trading last week, ladies and gentlemen. We began with Woodsy's 2014 actual game jersey that broke the drought for New South Wales.
2: Well, Buster actually asked, he goes, Dad, when are you bringing the Ascended cards back home?
0: Yes.
1: Yeah, that ship sailed.
0: Then it was topped by a six-pack of rare Duff beer that we realised the next day wasn't that rare.
1: No.
2: Oh, yeah.
1: That was my bad.
0: That was all right. So that was topped by a very rare, very rare, discontinued Lego set worth $3,264. And that got topped. And here's where we are up to now. 20 grams of gold, Mark. Today's market value, as in right now, is worth between $3,900 and $4,000, which puts you in the lead.
1: That's in the lead. All right. 20 grams of gold is in the lead.
2: Jesus.
0: Do you have something that can top Mark from Miranda's offer of 20 grams of gold? Now, that is symbolic in many ways.
1: Yep.
0: Valued at $3,900 to $4,000, roughly.
1: Can change.
0: Adam from Camden has called in. Adam, welcome to the show. Thank you for calling. The floor is yours.
3: Hey, Bo, Cats and Woody. Nice to talk to you.
2: Morning, brother.
1: Morning, Adam.
3: I've got a Donald Bradman cricket bat. Sir Donald Bradman cricket bat. It's one of 99 in a series to represent his batting average. And it's number 32.
0: Adam, firstly, what is it, a bat he used?
3: No, it's just a commemorative thing.
0: Yeah, yeah. Signed?
3: Signed by him. He's got a photo in the back with the certificate.
0: Oh, yeah, certified. I like that.
2: It's legit. It's legit.
0: Yeah, I like the certification. One of 99 signed, you're saying? And it's number 32 of 99. That
1: good condition, I'm assuming?
0: Well,
3: it's mint condition.
0: So is it wrapped, did you say?
3: It's still in bubble wrap.
0: I like that.
2: And that is massive.
0: And Adam, we trust you, mate. It better not be one of them ones where you open it and you bubble wrapped it yourself, because we'll find it.
3: Definitely not.
0: What is the worth? You've taken it to get value. What is it?
3: Look, I paid $4,600 5 years ago.
0: Hang on, sorry. You paid $4,600?
3: 5 years ago.
0: Five years ago. Because sometimes you can pay for something, but that doesn't mean that's what it's worth.
2: It's actually worth that, yeah.
0: Something is only worth what you are willing to pay, and you've paid $4,600. You are in the lead, my man.
1: Without a doubt.
3: That's it.
1: Adam.
3: That'd be nice.
2: So far,
1: you're in the lead for this very rare box of Pokemon cards.
0: Can you top Adam's Sir Donald Bradman signed 1 of 99 bats with the certification still in the wrap?
2: Mate.
0: 133353. Give us a call now if you can beat that. Let's go to Daniel from Hammondville. Daniel, welcome to the show.
4: Hey guys, how are we going?
1: We are good.
2: Good brother, how are you?
0: We're going well, and I'm excited for you. I'm nervous for you because you have called in. Thank you for your confidence, mate. Can you beat the cricket bat?
4: Maybe I can. It's a tough one, but look, I'm offering up my car. It's a 2014 Holden Cruise 1.6 litre turbo.
0: Oh, geez.
4: Top of the line.
0: Okay, hang on, stop.
4: Leather seats, heated seats.
1: Heated seats.
0: Hang on, they're good cars.
2: Mate, they're great cars.
0: 2014. How many Ks have got on it, mate?
4: 100.

0: Like, can you?
1: It is roadworthy, yeah.
0: Okay.
1: It's registered.
0: It's registered.
2: Wow. Okay, hang on. So it's
3: that adds a bit more to it.
2: And,
3: as well.
2: Yeah, and you're saying it's in good nick, mate.
1: It's in good nick. I bought it off my dad's mechanic.
2: Oh, and everyone says that. Everyone says that, mate.
3: The old mechanic.
2: Everyone says they either have said, is it one owner? You say yes. And then if there's more than one owner, you say, I bought it off a mechanic or someone who loved it but had to sell it, but they'll go on overseas. But,
3: Mate, leather interior?
0: Can I ask you, Daniel, why would you want to swap a car for Pokemon cards?
1: Pokemon cards are a better investment than a car.
2: Smart man.
1: I appreciate it a lot more.
2: Hang on, because we all know what the fastest color is and the most rare in terms of car. What color is your car?
1: It's red.
3: Oh, look out. There we go.
2: Well, mate, what is it like? I know you can go on car sales, but you go on car sales, and let's be honest, you take $2,000 off whatever they're asking, but that's what the person's prepared to take. What is the, like, what, if you were selling it today, what is the amount, and be honest with us, what would it be worth and what would you take?
1: Look, I bought it for $6,000. I think I got a good deal on it, so I wouldn't sell it anything less than $6,000.
3: And it has rego on
2: which
3: it
2: means
3: too.
0: It's got rego. Yeah. It's roadworthy. Yeah. We don't have to tow it anywhere.
2: Yeah, well, hang on. Which means you take $5,000. We know this game, guys.
0: Mm.
2: But $5,000 is still in front of $4,600.
3: Yeah. Yes, it is.
2: So that puts Daniel from Hammondville in the lead.
1: Yes.
0: Ooh, Daniel.
3: Wow. Good work,
0: all
3: Daniel.
0: Right. So
3: how
0: far.
3: How do you beat a car?
0: I don't know. I'll be honest with you. I'm not sure.
2: A house?
1: Hey, and if we're talking in investment side of things, it's a Holden. They don't make them anymore. So.
3: Oh, yes.
2: Yes, they don't.
3: Pros and cons there, big fella.
2: That is true. That is true. But these Pokemon cards are extremely rare, yes. My man.
3: Yes, they are.
2: All right, let's go. This is at the top. You're at the top, Daniel. You're welcome. But we are going to give it 24 hours. 24 hours, Sydney, you got. We're going to put it on our socials at Triple M Breakfast. Instagram, Facebook, TikTok, whatever the hell else is out there.
0: Our text line is probably the easiest access.
3: Yep.
0: 0457 101049.
2: Good girl.
4: If you missed a break, it's not too late. Tony, turn the party.
0: Yeah, let's wrap up the show with how you can get out and about and see Bo Ryan's brand new Mazda BT50 out on the streets all this week. Lockie Pringle.
2: Sorry, I missed the first bit of that because I'm looking at the text line.
0: Okay.
2: And it's going Burko with people topping the offer we just had.
0: You're kidding.
3: They're trying to top it. Yes, they are.
2: So sorry to interrupt, Kat, but our text line goes off as it is. But there is some...
0: Is there anything interesting on there?
2: Is there anything interesting?
0: Or
2: there,
0: is there... Plenty of
2: there
0: interesting.
2: Are plenty of interesting things. If you know what I'm trying to say, darling.
0: I can't see it from here.
2: No, but the wording is there are so many interesting things.
0: Okay.
2: And there are so many things of high value.
0: Okay, so you're telling me at the moment we have a car that's sitting there at around about the $6,000 range?
3: I'm saying it could be topped tomorrow.
0: Are you kidding?
2: Yeah. I'm going to feel it.
3: Well, I think it's going to be topped.
2: I don't want to reveal too much, but we are cards up. It's going to be doubled tomorrow.
0: You're kidding.
2: At least.
3: Yep.
0: Oh, so this could keep interesting. I didn't think we'd top a car, but...
2: Well, I didn't either.
3: Oh, did you think?
2: Because pride's involved now. So
0: okay.
3: Ooh, look out.
0: All right.
2: Sorry,
0: look,
2: now
0: you know
2: as
0: what?
2: You were, darling. Sorry.
0: Keep your text messages coming, 0457 101049, if you think you can top a $6,000 car.
2: Yes.
0: That's so with this box of Pokemon cards that are very rare. But speaking of cars... We have got your brand new Mazda BT50 out and about on the streets. Lockie Pringle.
3: Oh, the street teamer.
0: Oh, street teamer. Yeah, our new street teamer will be driving the car around. He has got in the back Triple M merch. You know how much everyone
2: what?
0: Loves Triple M.
2: We can't even get Triple M merch.
3: Unbelievable.
0: He's got Bo Ryan stickers. He has got icy cold cans of Coke. This is proper old school.
2: Everyone loves Coke.
0: Sort of Black Thunder stuff that we're sending Lockie Pringle out. Today, he's going to be at Penrith Leeds Club, 10 a.m., and Mount Druitt Westfield at 11 a.m.
2: Ooh, go and see him. I thought it was pronounced Lochie.
0: Lochie. Well, you know what?
3: It was Loch.
0: It could be Lochie. Maybe I've been getting it wrong all this time. It's Lochie Pringle.
3: I thought it was Loch, the street teamer.
0: Lochie Pringle, our new street team member. Penrith Leeds Club, 10 a.m. this morning. Get to him.
2: Is that the long-haired guy?
0: Long-haired guy.
2: I've been calling him Lochie for 2 years.
0: Okay. Look, you know what? Might be one of those tomato-tomato situations. Listen out to Dangerous Day between 9 and 12 as well for more details. We've got some late-breaking mail in the footy world, though, as well.
3: Yeah, what? We do. Laura Daly's officially announced that he has stepped down from New South Wales Origin coach. He came out with a statement, "I've always considered it an absolute honour and privilege."

0: Can't think of a better way to move on with the Shield back where it belongs.
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10: Well, have you guys heard of the 2026 Australian Census? If you haven't, I'll give you some tips and tricks.
11: Can I please give some backstory?
10: No,
11: Lily, please. You knew. So. We mentioned the census before the show, and Lucy, she looks up from her phone. She goes, "The what? Yeah, the census." She goes,

0: What's that?
1: But remember, I'm from New Zealand.
0: Does New Zealand not have a census?
1: No. Or if we do, it's called something else.
0: I think they would.
1: It happens every 5 years. It slipped my mind what it's called.
2: Let me just say if New Zealand has a census.
0: Yeah, please have a look.
1: Let me live.
0: Okay.
1: Look, it's not like it happens every year. I know what the census is. I just didn't know it had that name.
0: Right. Not your best save. But
1: whatever. It's Monday, mate.
0: Does New Zealand have a census?
2: Yes, New Zealand conducts a census. Traditionally every 5 years.
1: Don't you dare.
2: Yeah, it's called the census.
1: There will be hell to pay, Cody.
0: Lulu, it's called the census.
1: No, I think it's called the centre.
0: Oh, it's probably different because it's the census.
1: Exactly.
0: Oh, so that's what you were confused about because we do the census.
1: I'll quit if that's made a video.
0: Well.
1: No, you heard it here first. I'll resign.
0: Hey, Digi, start whipping it up now, kid. Get me what I want.
1: No, let me be. I'll start talking about my wisdom teeth again.
0: Oh, gee whiz. Now listen up.
1: Yeah, okay, so it's happening on Tuesday the 11th
0: of August. Explain the census for those like you that don't know.
1: Okay, I do know. So every person in Australia on census night is required to be counted, including visitors and temporary residents.
0: Yep.
1: If you know where you'll be next Tuesday, though, you can start filling it out from now, which is handy.
0: Wow. Sounds like you're reading it off a sheet.
1: No, mate, I'm not. Don't forget your answers are private. Individual responses are protected by law and I'm shared with other government agencies. The results, they're released anonymously.
2: You sure know a lot about the census, Lou.
1: So, you know, like, guys, it's all good. So, like, the information will help build, you know, fun things like schools, hospitals, roads, public transfer, other community services, based on where people live and what they need.
2: What? Yeah. I mean, yeah. Yeah.
0: Oh,
2: we know what the census is, right?
0: We get it.
1: Yeah, so just if you needed some tips and tricks. So, we wanted to do our own census.
0: That's good, healthy stuff.
2: The little judge census.
1: Ours will happen every 5 years, like the other census.
0: Will it?
1: Yeah.
0: Okay.
1: Well, if we're still here in 5 years.
0: Well, we thought we'd do the little judge census. So, but we want to know different things.
2: Different questions.
0: Our census won't be, I don't think we're going to be doing, you know, age, demographics.
1: How many people live in your household?
0: Blah, blah, blah.
1: Don't care.
0: It's more like, Do you wash your hands after a wee? Or just number two?
2: Yeah, I like that
1: one. I'd really like to. I wanted to know how many standard drinks you have in a weekend.
0: Yeah.
1: You know?
0: Yeah. Or a week.
1: Yeah. Yeah, weeks.
0: Let's condense it to the weekend.
1: Well, but then it gets a bit tricky, doesn't it? Because is it Friday, Saturday? Or is it Friday, Saturday, Sunday?
0: Friday, Saturday, Sunday. 100%. Sunday's still the weekend. Notoriously not the start of the week, Sunday.
1: Yeah, you're right.
0: LP?
2: I want to know what's your go-to handshake because it's always tough to get right. Like, is it the classic one or is it like the broski one?
0: Do you know
1: what? Or handshake or hug as well.
2: Are you a hugger?
0: I've just found myself just reverting back to a good old-fashioned handshake.
1: See,
0: I just decided one day there was too much hugging going on.
1: Well, I tried to go on for the hug the other week.
0: You didn't even get one.
1: Got absolutely rejected.
0: Yeah, that's a good one, LP.
1: I also, this is probably a bit more girly, but I'd like to know how many times you're washing your hair a week. For girls, it's a huge thing.
0: Is it?
1: Yeah.
0: A week. Let's give some insight. How many are you?
1: Well, I used to be like every second day, but then I found out it was really bad for you and my hair's grown a lot more from only washing it about twice a week now.
0: Right.
1: I don't care if that's grubby. If it's greasy, slick back like today.
0: I know girls that don't wash their hair at all.
1: You paused for way too long. I was like, and?
0: Sorry. Yeah. No, that was it.
1: I don't know. Yeah, girls.
2: What about you, Josh? You got anything you want to know?
0: Yeah, the wee thing. The wee, the poo, you know what I mean? Dude, there's a myriad of stuff I want to know. But what we want to know, 133353, call us now with questions you would want in our census.
1: Needs to be a collective thing from the Lou and Jarch listeners.
0: This needs to be the Lou and Jarch community. We want to get a census of our community. So if you call us now with the questions that you want to know, we'll chuck
1: it
0: in.
1: What do you want to know about each other?
0: That's
2: it. Lou and Jarch, Triple M, our census continues next.
3: Triple M's early drive home with Lou and Jarch.
2: Lou and Jarch on Triple M, 133353 is our number. We want more questions for our Lou and Jarch census.
0: We do.
1: Yeah, I'm excited to get this put together.
0: You are, aren't you?
1: Yeah. We'll have some good results coming in. We've come up with a few on our own. We wanted to know what you guys want to know about each other for the Lou and Jarch census.
0: Yeah, that's right.
1: We've got Ellen on the line.

0: have you here. Thank you.
1: I got some which relate to what the judge was talking about, and that's toilet etiquette.
0: Okay.
1: Now, are we over or are we under?
0: I see what you mean. Over what,
1: under
0: what?
1: Are we a scruncher or are we a folder?
0: Yes. I like this.
2: Yep, these are great.
1: Okay. And are we a front to back or a back to front?
0: Yeah, because boom.
2: Yeah, I've had this one's apparently
1: not good
2: for you.
1: And the final one, do you stand up or sit down when doing the paperwork?
0: Yeah, because I know, mate.
2: What do you mean?
0: No, because you can stand. You can stand, prep yourself up, and really get into your work. Now,
1: that's correct.
0: I know.
2: There must be a decent go at the bathroom if you've got to stand up.
0: It's a sight to see. It is a sight
2: Yuck.
0: To see. Absolutely. But these are the things that we want to know about our listeners, Lulu.
2: These are great. These are exactly what we wanted, Alan.
0: Alan, it's perfect.
2: We'll write them all down.
0: Thank you, mate. Rick, talk to us. What do you want to know?
3: How are you, me legends? I reckon, do you talk to your neighbours?
0: Yeah.
2: Yeah, because some people are good mates with their neighbours and then some have beef with them.
3: Yeah, that's right. And, I have to talk to my neighbours because I get caught weeing out the front all the time.
0: So that also goes into our public or private urination one that will be in the census as well.
2: They probably don't like you, Rick. They're probably gossiping about you behind your back.
0: Rick's dick.
3: Since I've had my trees trimmed, they can see me now.
0: Is that a euphemism, Rick?
2: Yeah. What's going on, Ricko?
0: Bit of manscaping, Rick.
2: Thanks, Rick.
0: I like it.
2: Kelly, what do you want to know?
4: I want to know how often people brush their teeth.
0: Okay, Kelly. Well, I'd love to know how often you brush yours.
2: Same.
4: Well, I don't have any.
0: Okay.
4: Well, then I just had them all removed.
2: Toothless cow.
4: Pretty
0: what
4: much.
0: Do you call her?
2: Toothless cow.
4: Keep
2: Kelly.
4: No, they keep singing gummy bear to me.
0: So gummy bear. Sorry. Sorry,
2: what
0: Kelly.
2: What did I called her?
0: Lou's accent. I thought you said toothless cow.
5: You toothless cow.
2: No, I said cow.
0: Kel.
2: K-E-L.
0: Yeah, Kel. Okay.
2: Imagine me just going, toothless cow.
0: I know. I was going, Jesus Christ.
2: I like that one, Kelly. I'm two times a day, sometimes even three.
0: Three?
2: Yeah.
0: I'll be happy with a one. I'll be happy with
2: sick.
0: All right, Anton, talk to us. What do you want to know in the census?
6: How you going?
0: How are you, brother?
6: Good. I was just saying, I work in the waste industry, right?
0: Yep.
6: And I drive sucker trucks. We do grease and all sorts of stuff.
0: Yep.
6: So at 2 o'clock in the morning or 1 o'clock in the morning, you're going to go to number two.
0: Mm.
6: There's no toilets around.
0: Mm.
6: So where do you go? You got to find a spot to go.
0: Yeah.
6: Or you find a car park or where you're underneath the building.
5: Car park.
2: You're just this anonymous pooer all around town.
0: Or you just find, the bonnets of people's cars or
2: front doors.
0: Or you just find doorsteps and stuff like that. Or
6: no, you make sure you take heaps of rags. You can do it in the rag quick and then you wrap it up and put it on your truck.
2: You're like Huckleberry Finn. His little satchel's
5: holding
2: just full
5: over.
2: Of poo. Yuck.
5: Wow.
2: Thanks, Anton.
5: He's
2: just got a satchel of shit hanging on.
5: I'm looking forward to Anton's response.
0: Nuggetberry Finn.
5: That's Lou and Judge and Triple M.
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5: Lou and Judge for your No Undy Monday on Triple M, and it's time for two letters to one word.
0: Three times.
2: Dun, dun, dun, dun, dun, dun, dun. All right, so I'll say a letter and then Jarch will say a letter and then you have to come up with a word that starts with mine and ends with Jack's.
0: That is
5: very good, Lou.
2: Thank you.
0: So succinct, so well.
2: Thank you.
0: Articulated, Lou. Great job.
2: We've got Mark Hello. And Terry on the line.
0: How are yous?
8: Hello.
9: Hi, I'm
8: this
9: good.
8: Is Mark.
0: G'day, Mark.
9: Hi, this is Terry.
0: Hey, Terry. Okay,
2: hey,
0: so, Mark, I'm so sorry. Lou's making faces. She has this thing where she's not.

0: Googs.
1: Okay, Googs and Tez.
2: Love it.
3: Googs and Tez.
2: All right.
1: All right, I'll start.
3: Now, remember, you got to buzz in with your name.
2: Remember, you buzz in with your name.
3: And it's first to three. Is that right?
2: First to three.
4: Okay.
3: Here we go.
1: D.
2: K.
4: Dick. Tez.
2: Okay,
3: Tez. Yeah, she ended up buzzing in and she got the answer.
2: Yep.
3: Okay. We'll give it to Tez, but you got to buzz in.
1: You knew exactly what you were doing.
2: That is correct, Dalton. I did. Remember to buzz.
3: That's 1-0 to Terry.
1: Okay.
4: All right.
1: A.
2: L.
0: Can I say Googs?
3: Googs.
0: Anal.
3: Anal, he's got it. Well done.
1: Jack knows exactly what he's doing here.
2: I was thinking animal. But anyway, yeah. Googs, you took it there.
3: 1-1.
2: Good on you. Okay.
1: Okay. B.
2: N.
4: Bean. Oh, Tez.
2: Oh, yeah.
4: Bean.
3: Yeah, look, she recovered because she got it, but seriously.
2: Okay.
1: The vegetable.
2: Yep. We're happy with it.
3: It's 2-1 to Tez.
2: Yeah, yes.
4: TK1 Bean. I'm so sorry.
2: That was not. I was thinking balloon.
1: Yeah, sure.
2: S. Hey, by the way, Tez, you get this, you win it.
3: Yeah.
2: So Googs,
4: okay.
2: Get into it, mate.
0: Or I'll try.
3: Okay. Lou
2: S. E.
0: Googs. C.
2: Yes,
3: oh, yeah, C is in with your
2: absolutely.
3: Eyes.
2: Absolutely.
1: Oh, that's ends in an A.
2: Absolutely. Okay, all.
3: This is it. Grand final. Hang on, let me get on some. This is too silly music.
1: Suspense.
2: Yeah. Yes.
3: Okay, that's better.
2: Thank you, mate.
1: Right. Okay.
2: Wow, that really brought the energy.
3: It did.
1: All right. L.
2: D.
0: Googs.
4: Tez.
2: Googs.
4: Liz. Lid.
1: No.
3: No, it was Googs.
1: Googs.
0: Lad.
3: Yeah.
2: Lad.
1: Well done.
3: Well, Googs has ended up winning it.
1: Well done, Googs.
0: Wow. Chicken dinner.
1: Well done. Money tickets to you.
2: Oh, you've done really well. Wow. Well, Dick Anal Bean, see lad.
3: So good.
2: That's good stuff.
3: Oh, Lou in charge and Triple M. The 10 drunkest countries in the world revealed next.
5: Ooh. Triple M's early drive home with Lou and Jarch.
3: Your early drive home all around the country. 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
2: This is a bit of you, Dalton.
1: What?
2: This is a real bit of you.
1: What?
2: Well, I got a list for you. You know how you always come with comments and bloody lists for me and stuff. I decided I'm coming with a list for you.
1: Come with a list for you.
2: How does that sound?
1: Yeah, go on, Mr. List Boy.
2: Righto. They call me Ed Liston.
1: Oh, they do.
2: Hey, Australia, that's a niche joke. That's my friend Ed Liston.
1: It's really niche.
2: They might call me Dave Liston, his twin.
1: Yeah. Hey, twins,
3: that's even more. That's even more niche.
2: I've made it more niche.
3: Ed's the one that at least we know.
2: Yeah, correct. Yeah. And guess what?
1: I know Dave.
2: They could call me Ando Liston.
3: Who's that?
1: The dad.
2: Younger brother.
3: That's even more niche because he's not even a twin of Ed.
2: That's right.
3: Wow.
2: They're all friends of mine. Niche jokes. The best ones.
1: I just started drawing stars on my thing on deck of talking.
2: Would you draw a picture of me? Now, Lou, 10 drunkest countries.
1: Oh, let me guess.
2: This is a bit, well, that's the whole point.
3: That's the whole point.
2: So these are national averages. So they don't represent everyone. I'll give you a bit of a clue. They're not what you'd expect, some of them.
3: Mm. But some of them are.
2: Some of them are, certainly. Okay. Takes into account social habits, cultures, festivals, national holidays, and studies from individuals.
1: Let me guess who's got to be in there.
2: So hold on. So we've got a top 10. You don't need to guess in order.
3: No way.
1: Like, no.
3: But that's impossible.
2: That's impossible.
1: Not that
2: just,
1: drunk.
2: Let's just see how many you can get.
1: Russia. They love vodka.
2: Not in the list.
1: No. Finland.
2: Not in the list.
3: No.
1: What?
3: But Russia thinking there's some that are close to Russia.
2: Yeah.
1: Sweden.
2: Not in the list.
1: Germany.
3: Yes.
2: Germany is number seven.
1: Italy. I love their vinos.
2: No.
1: Surely Australia's in there.
2: It's not.
1: What?
2: I know.
3: Sad.
1: We've got a terrible pub culture.
2: Sorry?
1: Awesome pub culture.
2: Yeah. Thank you, mate. Tremendous. Please continue.
1: New Zealand.
2: No.
1: Oh.
2: Okay. There are a couple of more obvious ones.
1: America.
2: No.
3: You know what? Think Europe.
1: Spain.
2: Kid.
3: Just like there's a couple of.
2: Who are the drunkest people in the world? But they're not, but they're in here.
1: You.
3: Like, who knows the most about pubs?
1: Ireland.
2: Ireland. Number 9.
1: God. Scotland.
2: Nope.
3: Close.
1: England.
2: Yes, ma'am. England number 4.
3: Now, the rest of these you could struggle with.
2: Now,
1: like,
2: I'm going to give you a hint.
1: South Africa, Uruguay or something.
2: I'm going to give you a hint. All the rest are in Europe, bar one.
1: Greece.
2: Which is an African country.
3: Not Greece.

0: Not Greece. I'll give you a hint. Number two is a lovely lady's name.
1: Maryland.
2: That's not Maryland. The American state.
1: Lovely lady's name.
0: Starting with G. One of the characters in Seinfeld has the male version of this name.
1: Oh my God, Jack.
2: Curious.
0: Kramer? No,
2: curious,
0: starts with G.
2: The monkey, George.
1: Georgia.
0: Number two.

0: This is an Eastern European country. Sofia is the capital of this country.
1: Oh,
0: what if someone was well endowed, they'd have a big
2: belly?
0: No, in their pants. Bowl? What? It's like a bowl.
2: Bulge.
0: Bulgaria.
1: This is fun.
0: Bulgaria is number 10. Okay. This one starts with an L, and you'd be forgiven to think that someone was had a lisp if they said it.
2: Lithuania.
0: Hey,
2: now, what was number one? Yeah, that's what I need to know.
1: Clue for number one.
0: If heaps of people suddenly went manic about the sport of rowing, it would be a... It would be...
2: Romania!
0: Yeah.
1: Well done. Well done.
0: And then we've got Latvia. We've got bloody the Czech Republic.
2: Yeah.
0: Number five.
2: Yeah.
0: Nigeria, 8.
2: Wow.
0: There you go.
2: I really thought Australia would have been on there.
1: I know.
2: Happy with that.
0: I'm disgusted with this.
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0: He hung up.
1: Tried to do it on my girlfriend. She knew it was you.
0: Yeah.
2: But may I just say, it's because we're going too close to home.
0: Agree.
2: So we've got Lauren on the line. Lauren, how are you?
3: I'm good, guys. How are you?
0: Good.
2: Very well, thank you, Senorita. Now, we hear that you and your partner, Lockie, you've listened to the potty, right?
0: Yes.
3: Yep. Big fans. Love
2: thank
3: you, guys.
2: You. Appreciate you.
0: So we're going to have to be careful with voices.
2: I'm thinking I'm going to do this exactly one. Right. So basically, for those who haven't heard this, we're going to call her partner, Lockie. We're going to pretend to be from, you know, recruitment and say, like, Lauren's put you down as a reference.
0: Yes. Mm. See if he goes along with it.
2: See if he goes along with it, if he's a really good undercover lover. Like, if he'll go along with it just to help you out.
0: Is he quite chilled? Like, do you think he'll go along with
3: yeah.
0: it?

0: with Lou and Jarch.
1: Undercover lover. Oh, undercover lover.
2: Undercover lover.
1: Okay.
3: Oh, I'm excited.
1: Okay, Lauren, we've got you here.
4: Yeah.
1: So, we're going to give him a bell.
2: Yeah.
1: We're going to fade you down so you're there, you'll be able to hear it.
2: Yeah.
4: Yep.
2: So we're calling then, Lachlan, which is Lauren's partner, and we're seeing if he will be an undercover lover and be her reference for a job
1: basically
2: lie application.
1: For her. He's lying.
2: He's lying for
1: her. Oh, yeah, yeah, I was a co-worker.
2: He's a little liar.
1: Okay. Okay, let's see. We're going to give him a bell, Loz, and let's see how we go.
5: Good luck.
4: Good luck.
1: I must get into character now.
2: Go,
5: good luck to Damien, Josh's character.
1: Josh, okay.
5: Here we go. Calling

0: actually very helping hand. She was actually very good delight to work with, actually. She was very lovely.
1: Great. That's what we're looking for. I mean, she seems that way just from our conversations with her, of course. Three words you used to describe her.
0: Hardworking.
1: Mm-hmm. It's two. no, I'm joking.
0: Yeah. And charismatic and...
1: Number three?
0: Probably trustworthy. Like,
1: great.
0: Give her anything, she'll get it done.
1: Great. That's what we need, mate. That's actually what we're looking for. Can you think of a time while working with her that she showed good conflict resolution skills? Any conflicts that she could resolve?
0: Yeah, there was a few like customer interactions. Like she just like helped resolve. I've got none on the top of my head, but she definitely, I definitely like seeing those things from her.
1: Great. It's great, man. That's what you need to hear. Now, the role is based in Brisbane, of course, but there's quite a lot of travel involved to places, you know, like Walgett, Lightning Ridge, you know, Outback Australia, and then potential for a move. Do you think that would suit her in the future?
0: I'm not too sure. It's up to her.
1: Okay.
0: But she'll be open to it.
1: Okay, and mate, finally, when it comes to having really tough conversations, as you do so often in work environments, how does she approach them, would you say?
0: She's very open to it. Like, she definitely does, like, get to the point, wants to be, like, transparent. She's quite good at that.
1: Well, gee whiz. Bloody good job.
2: That was phenomenal.
1: That was bloody, gee whiz. Wow. That was. Lauren, would you like to come in for a second?
2: Wow. Wow, Lockie. It's Lou and Judge.
1: It's Lou and Judge here, mate. What a tremendous partner you are, you undercover lover.
2: Trustworthy.
3: He's my ride or die.
1: Holy.
2: Nailed that.
3: She did so good.
1: What the hell? Lockie. Was there a bit of nerves initially? Were you going, what has she done?
0: I was like, what kind of job are you going for? Lightning Ridge?
1: Yeah. And a long
2: I'd be like, would she like to move there? You're like, that's up to her.
1: Yeah. And I was thinking, he's going,

0: That was phenomenal. Well done, Lockie.
1: Good job, Lock.
0: Trooper.
2: Yeah.
3: I think you might be getting some loving under the covers now after that performance. Good on you, mate.
0: Thank you, dude.
4: Thanks, Lauren. 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
0: Round them up. Round them up.
3: Up.
0: Yep.
3: Go on, get around.
0: Up. Up. Up. Oh, 8 seconds.
3: Up, up, up.
0: Woo-hoo!
3: We sound like Steph. Well, that's a big achievement for me.
0: We went to the rodeo.
3: 8 seconds?
0: We went to the rodeo.
3: Old Weapon Archdale back out.
0: We went to the rodeo on Saturday.
4: We did.
0: And that was my first rodeo.
3: I cannot believe that.
0: So cool.
3: I swear to God. No, you've ridden a heifer.
0: I rode a bull, yes.
3: Heifer.
0: Rode a bull.
3: Heifer. Mm-hmm. You rode a heifer.
0: Rode a bull. So it was really crazy. And I like how, you know, if you go to a footy game, obviously fun and whatever, but they're so fast paced. It's like bang, 8 seconds or less. Next one, bang.
3: It's probably the average amount of time. I think that's a great time.
0: I think it's not that really fast. Quick. Well, some of them are, you know, often 4 seconds.
3: Yeah. I mean, I could keep doing this. Yeah. And I will. I will keep doing it.
0: No, jack off, please.
3: Very good. That's up there with top three.
0: Yes.
3: We went to the radio. We went to the PBR. It was the PBR State of Origin.
0: It was wearing our cowboy boots.
3: Well, Ariat just decked us out.
0: Yeah. It was really fun. We had a cool table, VIP. It was awesome.
3: It was great. We were right like by the side of the arena. Mm-hmm. So it was sort of like, you know, there's food and drinks and we great seats.
0: And we got to go in at the start with
3: Simon.
0: And he timed us so, you know, when you pull the gate open where the bulls are and the riders, and then you've got to jump over the fence because you don't want to get trampled.
3: That's right.
0: And the gate was a lot heavier than I imagined, so mine was kind of in slow-mo.
3: There was a bit of weight to it.
0: Yeah. But even when I jumped up to try and get out, it took a while.
3: Ed, buddy, let's put it this way. If you were actually doing it when they're in the chute and you open the gate and a bull did come out, I think mummy was brown bread, wasn't she?
0: I think I was squashed like an ant on a glass window.
3: Yeah, I think so.
0: Yours was pretty good. You were still not super fast pulling it open, but getting over, you were so quick.
3: It was surprisingly slow to get it open. Mm. I thought they'd have more give than that.
0: Yeah, I know.
3: Anyway, they did
0: it. It was really cool. But obviously, Jarch, being with child, had to leave a little bit earlier than me. It was a massive stitch up what you did.
3: Well, this is the thing, right? So I was speaking to Ariat and I was like, and they said, hey, we're doing this thing where we'll blindfold a couple of girls from the audience and they've got to do a dance off. And they said, should we do it with Lou? I said, mate, that'd be great. Now, I thought it was going to be a sort of a halftime show. So I did have my curfew. Anyway, it was getting a bit late and I go to the girls, I go, girls, when's this happening? Because I really want to see this, you know, set it up and be like, oh, I've stitched it up, blah, blah, blah, blah, blah. And they're like, oh, there's been some logistical things. We're just going to figure it out. And I go, it might not even happen. I was like, I've got to go. So I felt really bad leaving. Anyway, you guys, you and Jackie, you walk me out. I say goodbye to the girls. Mate, 2 seconds later, you walk back into the stadium and you're in the thing.
0: Yeah, and then I'm stitched up, called up, not on stage, into the little rodeo arena.
3: Yeah.
0: And there's me and two other chicks. We're blindfolded. They put on Pony Genuine. And I'm dropping it low, shaking it for this whole stadium. And then I sort of was getting into it, moving and grooving. And then I was like, for the finale, I've got to get on the ground.
3: Yeah.
0: So then I dropped, rolled around in the sand, flicked my legs up, was sort of twerking.
3: Oh, yeah, you were.
0: I won.
3: I won. Most importantly, she won the halftime show.
4: That's massive.
3: Yeah. Pretty cool. But you were the best. You were really giving it.
0: Of course I was.
3: I think maybe the champers before the rodeo might have helped you out there, sister.
0: Hey, I reckon a little bit of
3: courage
0: there for sure. But no, it was really fun.
3: It was great. And there was a rider called Tyson Smith from Walker.
0: Yes.
3: From my hometown. Riding for New South Wales. I did what Steph does with the UFC. Who's playing in the fights today?
0: Yeah, who's playing?
4: Who's winning?
0: We'll put some of the video of me dancing on. The whole thing will be on We Mean Well.
3: We're going to have to blur some of it. It was very erotic, Louisa.
0: It was. It was a lot of grinding. A lot of thrusting.
3: It's not appropriate.
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4: Well, you know, Andy Mundy on Triple M, it's Lou and Jarch.
3: He's turned it.
4: Ready Red Rooster. We have a $100 voucher with $10 whole roast chickens Monday to Wednesday.

0: Only at Red Rooster, Australia's favourite roast.
1: Mm, I'd love some chicken right now.
2: Would you? Same.
1: Some little tender strips or something.
2: Oh.
1: And dipped in potato and gravy.
2: You're talking dirty to me and I like it. Yeah. I love that. Sorry, you just got me going. Hey, Luke, how are you?
3: I'm good, Mummy and Daddy. How are you two? Oh,
1: hey,
2: very
1: son.
2: Good, son. Very well.
1: How are you holding up?
3: Daddy, welcome to the real world.
2: Oh, thanks, big brother. Holy dooly. It's been a shock, but I'm certainly here with you.
1: How are your grades, son? You still doing well in school?
3: No, I don't go to school anymore. Joined up in the world.
2: Well, Luke, you might want to because Lou feels pretty... She feels like she's onto it today.
1: Yeah.
2: And this is a general trivia quiz after all. Mate, I'm going to read the questions. First to answer gets the point. No need to buzz in. Luke, how are you feeling? You ready to go, Brad?
3: Oh, ready to rock and roll, mate. Bring it on. You going down, Lulu?
1: Oh.
2: Yeah, I like this. I like this attitude. Big buckle bucker. You ready to go?
1: Sup, sure.
2: Well, in that
0: sup,
2: case,
0: sure.
2: That case, sup, sure. You versus Lou begins in three. Two. One. Ah! Who has just been announced as a new coach of the New South Wales Blues?
1: Matt King.
3: Matt King.
2: What the hell? How come you know that?
1: Because I'm smart.
2: You are. Look at you. Who plays Catwoman in Christopher Nolan's The Dark Knight Rises?
1: Anne Hathaway.
2: Correct. In which city would you find the museum Tate Modern?
1: London.
3: France.
2: Correct, Luke. In golf, what is one under par called?
1: Four.
3: 30.
2: Correct, Luke. Which band sings Mr. Brightside?
1: The Killers.
2: That's correct. Which planet is the closest to the sun?
1: Mars, Pluto,
3: Mercury.
0: It's Mercury. Luke said it.
2: Luke got it.
3: Yeah.
2: Which is the largest state in Australia?
1: New South Wales,
3: WA.
1: Queensland.
2: Correct,
1: WA.
2: Luke. Ooh. Name the Australian artist who will deadline the closing ceremony.
0: Deadline.
2: Sorry.
1: Who's dead?
2: A few whiskies. Name the Australian artist who will headline the closing ceremony at the Commonwealth Games.
1: Kylie Minogue? Delta Goodrum.
2: Correct. Which country invented gelato?
1: Italy.
2: Arrogant point deducted. Giving it to Luke. Which nut is used? Which nut is used in Nutella?
1: Hazelnut.
2: Correct.
0: Okay, I think Lou may still have won.
1: Absolutely smoked you, Lou.
2: Six to four. Hey, but guys, as a collective, all questions answered, which means you get the voucher anyway.
1: Well done, Lou. Well done. Take that and get some yummy lunch.
3: Thank you. Appreciate it.
2: Pleasure, treasure. Enjoy.
0: Lou and Josh and Triple M.
1: I was on fire.
2: Sorry to interrupt you, bro. You were on fire today,
1: kid. That's probably my best year.
2: That was punchy.
1: And a mixture of myriads.
2: Yeah, I loved it.
0: Okay, so now, coming up next, let's check the Instagram comments.
4: Triple M's Early Drive Home with Lou and Judge.
2: Lou and Judge.
0: It's Lou and Judge on Triple M. Last week we were talking about when people are roasted by their family members.
1: Yes, and we got a few DMs about this.
2: And we're not talking Hansel and Gretel stuff. Literally, some old witch in the woods. Literally cooking.
1: Oh, yeah, no.
2: It's a verbal roast.
1: Yeah. It's not a chicken or a pork.
2: Had to make it very clear.
1: Verby.
2: You just never know these things. Mm-hmm. You need to be careful.
1: I got a fresh haircut and Mum goes, don't worry, it'll grow back. That was the entire conversation. It's bad, you know, it's bad haircut when someone's saying that.
2: Yeah.
1: I asked my nan if she'd seen my new tattoo. She said, I saw the mistake, yes.
2: Oh, yeah.
1: Man.
2: That's fair. Well, Nana's traditionally... not the biggest tattoo lovers.
1: No, that's a fair point.
2: Yeah.
1: I was in the car with Dad and was singing along to a song on the radio. Dad asked me who sings the song. I told him the singer's name and he said, yeah, good, let's keep it that way.
0: Yeah, classic.
2: You would have had that a few times.
1: That's a good dad one. My dad always goes to me, a classic dad one, if I wear, back in the day, I don't know, but if I was wearing ripped jeans.
2: Yeah.
1: You get those half price.
2: Yeah.
1: Cut out.
2: Which is still classic.
1: Okay, it is a classic roast.
2: And as a father.
1: You would use that one.
2: As a father, now, you know, you guys wouldn't get it, but as a father, mm-hmm. I completely resonate with that as a father. Also the haircut, would you get in the stink with a lawnmower?
1: You should write all these down.
2: No, I've got them. As a dad, there's a thing. Not only do you get the DD, you also get like a Rolodex of
1: the DB, dad brain.
2: Dad brain, yeah. Where it's a Rolodex of dad jokes. They're all just there. It's like you've unlocked a new area in a video game.
1: It's like the trailers at a movie when all the directors and like producers and stuff are rolling. What's it called? Right. The credits.
2: Good to see you.
1: It's like dad jokes in your brain. Yeah, see you guys. See you tomorrow, mate. Bye.
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0: 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Sydney dramas or delays, call the traffic hotline direct 1300 595937. 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
1: Marto, Margo and Dan on Triple M Breakfast. Brisbane S.
2: Good morning. Producer Alex here, just warming up the studio for Marto, Margo and Dan before they jump on at 6 and double-checking that all the buttons work.
3: Gah!
2: Yeah, good, that one works. And well, speaking of inappropriate noises, how about this one from the Commonwealth Games commentary yesterday?
4: You've been talking about it so much and I must have accidentally Googled it at some stage.
1: Triple M, the official Lawn Bowls Network.
5: Oh, my God, Dan, did you see the 76-year-old lady who won the gold medal? The oldest ever gold medalist at a Commonwealth Games. Go, Aussie.
4: I didn't realise people got more excited than Marto about lawn bowls, Margo. Have a listen to this. Northern Ireland v Australia and a Hail Mary shot. Listen to this commentator.
6: Here's a Hail Mary of a shot that... Oh!
3: At the bowls.
4: At the bowls.
5: The only time I've heard that at a bowls club is when someone got the jackpot on the pokies.
4: He smashed all the Australian balls. It was like surrounded. The Jack had five Aussie balls around it, and the Northern Ireland guy just threw it down, exploded the bag. Oh. We need to get him on commentating with Wally.
3: Oh, my God.
4: Have you got a bit to go through up next, Margo?
3: Yeah, there's a lot to cover off on.
4: Marto as well after this full Comm Games wrap up here on Triple M.
3: So many gold medals!
4: Oh!
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1: Can I get anyone's best fire story of the weekend? Because I'm hoping that people lit up and fired up. Mine comes from the... All right. So I get over here. We rent this house out occasionally, the one over at Morton. I get over here and there would already been... People don't take care of your stuff as well as you do.
2: No.
1: There was two broken axes, okay?
2: Oh, so, no.
1: I know. It's a pain in the ass, Margo.
2: Were they trying to chop wood and couldn't chop wood?
1: Well, they get it. They hit the handle on the edge of the log and snap the whole thing off. So I've gone, right, I've got to sort this out. So I started a fire. Kath's never seen me start fires. She always goes, geez, you got that one going well. And if anyone knows fires.
2: Do you use fire starters, Marto?
1: No, I don't. I use diesel.
3: A Molotov cocktail.
1: Now, can I be clear on this? Don't throw the diesel in after the fire's going.
2: No.
1: Just sprinkle it on top of your kindling. And if you've got a little bit of newspaper, and then you can light it up. I threw a little bit too much on, and I don't have any hair on my arm anymore, but Kath witnessed it. She'd never realised how I was so good at starting fires. She went, what was that shit you just threw on there? I said, oh, no worries, diesel. And it actually, it was like a magic act.
2: What's the one you're not supposed to use? Is it diesel or
1: don't
2: petrol?
1: Use petrol?
2: Don't use petrol.
1: And don't throw the accelerant on after the flames are going. Throw it on before.
3: I've come a cropper with that before, Marto. We would burn our books from the school year sometimes, just the ones your handwriting in, not your textbooks. And a local kid came down with what looked like a bottle full of, he said it was sarsaparilla, and then he sprayed it.
1: Oh, no.
3: It was diesel. But he sprayed it too long, and it crept back up the stream into the bottle. He dropped it.
1: No,
3: he kicked it at me, Marto.
2: Oh, no.
3: And then my leg went up.
2: Oh,
3: so
2: no.
3: So I'm hopping around and managed to put it out. But yes, if you spray it on an already lit fire, it can creep back up the street.
2: Our mate lives on acreage down at Cornubia, Todd, and he will build bonfires just out of like old building materials, foliage from the yard, etc. And he builds it up. It's massive. And then he does the same thing. But I think this time he might have used petrol because he didn't have diesel or something.
1: It'll work.
2: He lit it up and it blew the blowback on it. He burned himself.
1: Yeah.
2: He had two arms alight and half a leg. He looked like Michael Jackson just in dressings for weeks and weeks and weeks. He came to the Melbourne Cup at Cloudland, just bandaged up like a mummy.
3: Why? That is one of your mates.

0: hey, we had the fire going, and you know, we used to throw lighters into it, would keep it going. But then one day someone had a smart idea, and we put a can of butane gas in there.
1: Oh, not so smart.
2: How'd that go? What happened?
0: It blew the fire apart. Basically, the base, you had about a 2 meter diameter in the middle where there was nothing. Everything was blown apart.
3: It's called a crater.
1: Yeah. Any injuries, yeah. Steve? Did anyone get hurt in the mix?
0: No. We saw it done, so we all sort of backed off a long way.
1: Yeah.
3: Yeah. I've heard rumours of people who have guns on farms. There's an old game where you throw a bullet into the fire and then everyone has to scatter and hide behind trees.
1: Oh, what does that do? I've never seen that.
3: A bullet will go off.
1: Yeah. This
2: is an educational
1: don't try
2: everybody.
1: This at home, kiddies.
3: We're telling you these stories so you don't do them.
1: Not even the kids. It's the adults. It's our men that I fear will do this at home.
2: No, don't do it at home. Do it at other people's houses.
1: Yeah, or on a farm somewhere where you have lots and lots of space.
3: Adam in Camp Hill, what else shouldn't we do? This is educational, right, Ads?
4: Well, we have the old SodaStream bombs just years ago when you used to use the fire as an incinerator. And we've thrown one of these on and legged it as fast as we could and it exploded and blew the fire apart. And the case from it landed about 5 metres from the front door, 50 metres away, went through the carport, missed the cars and then bounced and up into the house.
2: And what did we learn, Adam? What did we learn from that?
4: That when you put it on, run like hell.
1: It's a good showcase of what not to do, right? Like Mark from Wham-U-Ram reckons the best way to start a fire is to cut a can of beer in half, pour petrol into the can and then light it up.
2: Yeah.
1: It doesn't explode, it just burns really slowly.
2: Does it?
1: I don't know. I don't want to find out.
2: Don't try this.
1: I don't
2: want
1: to find out.
3: If you get an invitation from a bloke called Mark from Wham-U-Ram to come round to his fire,
1: you tried it at his place and then let me know how it goes.
3: Run the other way.
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7: 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And the Triple M traffic starts with Brisbane's biggest delay. Is already seeing a bit of a build for your run on the Bruce Highway, southbound through North Lakes and Mango Hill. Gympie Road inbound through Castledine. Mount Lindsay through Boronia Heights. 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

0: Triple M. Now, I've got to apologise. Yesterday, we did have Jim Jefferies planned to be on the show, but we ran into some technical difficulties off air. So we had to push him back to today. He's down the coast, and, well, he's playing Boondall tomorrow night. So he's nice and close. If we can't get him on the phone, we'll get him in the studio. We need to ask him about the 12 people he's had pass out during his show so far on the Australian tour he's on. It's always when he gets to a certain joke. We need to find out more. That'll be this morning at 7:20 on Triple M Breakfast.
1: James in Warner, how far did you go as a kid, mate? 133.53.
2: Mate, about 17 hours in a train from Roma Street to Charleville, and then Charleville to Quilpie in a bus. That took another 3 hours, and then another like 2 hours in a car out to Aramanga.
3: Why, James?
4: How old?
2: 14, 15. Yeah, I just Jack Ruin used to service windmills out there with my cousin.
3: What? That's incredible. At 14 years of age, servicing windmills. Do they have them back in those days, James?
2: They definitely still have windmills that pump water, Margot.
3: Yeah, oh, of course. Yeah, I'm thinking about the renewable energy windmills.
1: They've had windmills for hundreds of years.
3: Yes.
4: What did you do to entertain yourself on those long journey as a young man?
2: Oh, mate, probably just listen to music. There's before with, like, YouTube and that, you know?
3: Yeah, the Walkman or a Discman or something, James, hey, cassette player?
2: Yeah, Discman on the train, yeah.
3: Did it bounce? Yeah. You know, your CD to scratch?
1: Was it Fresh Hits?
3: Yeah, so fresh.
1: Well, so fresh. Now, there's a bloke whose call we're taking, I think, Marto, only because of his name. You got this put into the system on Friday. His name, do you want to have a guess? You were playing us this song Friday.
4: Oh, no, is this Keith?
1: We've got from Narangbar.
4: Keith.
5: Hey, guys, how are you?
1: Keithy.
4: How far in my park, Keith?
1: How far did you go?
5: Mate, I finished school on the Thursday at age 15 in Newmarket High. The old man had me driving an N-loader Saturday morning over to Quince's Gravel Yard at West End.
4: Yeah.
5: So at the time I was riding a Yamaha motocross bike racing it, so I put the number plates back on it and the headlight. I used to ride that back and forth to work over the Gravel Yard.
3: How far is that,
5: Keith? I used to live at Audley, and I used to ride across town up Kelvin Grove Hill and over Grey Street over there. And but it was unregistered, and I was 15 at the time. But
3: 15 years old riding a bike on the road from Audley to West End. What is that, like 40 Ks, 30 Ks?
1: Well, we had a 20-hour bus ride. Just remember, the only reason we took Keith was because of his name. His actual story is only a few kilometres.
3: Oh, you just wanted to play the song. Yeah, sorry. Play it again.
1: There you go. If you're a Keith, you'll get through directly to the studio on this show. It's Triple M.
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0: 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M1 northbound on the brakes, Bean Lee, Logan Home up through to Slacks Creek, Mount Lindsay Highway northbound through Boronia Heights, Gympie Road inbound Castledine and the Bruce Highway southbound North Lakes and Griffin. 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
3: Good morning, I'm Michaela Savage. Samples have been taken for testing after a cluster of dead and sick birds were found in Victoria. It follows confirmation from authorities of the country's first mass mortality event caused by H5 bird flu in South Australia. The Environment Minister is warning this is the beginning of what is likely to be a long, difficult journey in terms of the impacts on wildlife. Donald Trump has accused Iran's leadership of being unbelievably duplicitous. The US president rejecting claims Iran is only dealing

0: experts say to start with your tyres. Keeping them inflated to the recommended pressure reduces resistance, meaning your car uses less fuel.
1: It's 15 cents. What's that? What are you talking there? 20 cents there?
2: 20 cents a year.
3: Did you see that the government launched this fuel campaign back in April? They spent $20 million on it. And what? That was one of the things that came out of it, Marto. Oh,
2: all right. Well,
3: $20 million. I could have told you that and could have saved you $20
2: million. Exactly. And if you thought that was stupid, this is more stupid.
0: Ditching the drag. Take off your roof racks if you're not using them and clear out any heavy gear from the boot. Less weight and less wind resistance can improve fuel economy.
2: Yeah, and don't take any of your fat kids anywhere with you, okay?
1: That's actually next time we go to the Gold Coast, Marto, I'll get the kids and the family out of the car. They can travel separately in a different car.
2: Well, don't put them on the roof rack. Because
1: I took them off. I took those off.
3: Every little bit helps is the motto of the campaign. I was like, do we all know?
2: But it's bloody hard to put your roof racks on and off. Anyway. Well, here's one for you, Margo, because after driving with you the other day at Stratty, I realised that you need help with this one.
0: The RAC says to be gentle on the accelerator and avoid hard braking.
3: One of our listeners who was driving behind us, Mark and Brett, said, oh, do you pay two lots of road registration, Margo, because you take up the whole lane? Geez, you use most of the road.
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0: The battle for Brisbane and the Hoodoo Gurus, thanks to the Dolphins and Triple M, is taking over Suncorp on Saturday night. Marto, Margo and Dan are giving away some VIP pre-match party tickets at the Milton up on Caxton Street. Then you've got access to see the Hoodoo Gurus on the field at halftime. Then you can sit back in your comfy silver seats to the sold-out battle for Brisbane. That's at 6:20. You can win your way there on Triple M Breakfast.
1: The Ekka, they're celebrating 150 years this year. Huge. And I've been taking my kids for the last, I don't know, maybe 10 years now. And they absolutely love it. It is a really great day out. It's a long day. Be prepared to stick in for the long haul. Or if you've got little kids, you know, get in, get it done, go on a few rides, have an ice cream, and out you go. But it is where the country meets the city. You know, paddock to plate, as they say.
2: Well, I like that you went straight from the animals to eating them. You just see a goat at the Ekka and go, oh,
1: I'm hungry. I haven't eaten all week.
3: Delicious. The butchies have already started arriving. They're already here.
1: 10,000 animals they've brought with them to...
2: How many are you going to eat? 6,000 of them.
1: Well, I reckon this fella would give everybody a run for the money. Let's talk about the Ekka in general.
4: Hardworking farmers from across the state and country descending on Brisbane for Beef Week.
5: We're expecting 1,500 head of beef cattle to be moved in and housed here over the next week. We've got record numbers in our lead steer competitions.
3: That's a lot of cow dung. That's a lot of cow dung.
1: Well, talk about a lot of cow dung. What about the biggest bull on record ever at the Ekka for 150 years?
3: Hold on. How big? Let's do a comp.
1: How big do you reckon?
2: It's got to be over a
3: kilogram.
2: No, I reckon
3: 1.6 ton.
2: He's over a ton, Marto. For sure.
1: Did you say 6 ton, Marto?
3: No, 1.6 ton.
1: Yeah, pretty close.
6: 1.4 tons of pure Angus. Cracker is the Ekka's heaviest bull, who would you believe has been on a diet?
7: He was already close to 1,400 kilos at Sydney earlier in the year, so he's, if you ask him, he definitely hasn't been getting as much food as he should have.
1: 1.46 ton at what, $80 a kilo Angus, black Angus is at the moment?
2: Well, some of, you got to remember, some of that's bone with cracker. You go on the full thing.
1: Yeah. So I'm not good at maths, Dan. You work it out. It's not just cracker, though. It runs in the family. Big boy cow family.
6: Size runs in the family. Remember Buster, last year's winner? Well, cracker is his not-so-little brother.
7: I was fairly confident

0: 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Got a breakdown Gateway northbound through Rochdale. Speed's been dropped. Gympie Road builds up inbound through Castledine. Bruce Highway southbound, slow through North Lakes and Mango Hill. Ipswich Motorway eastbound Riverview busy as well. It's Travel Tuesday at Flight Centre. 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Sydney dramas or delays, call the traffic hotline 1300 595 937. 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

0: Games galore on Triple M Breakfast this morning at 8:40. Win your Ecker family passes with your show bag sorted. That's Triple M's Don't Call Now. And just after the 6 o'clock news here, every day we play a different game at 6:05. This morning, it's the game that Margot is unbelievably and very surprisingly good at, Triple M's Portmanteaus.
1: And now, ladies and gentlemen,

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6: 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Breakdown on the Logan Motorway eastbound left lane after Logan Lee Road through Meadowbrook. Breakdown on the Warrego Highway eastbound left lane after Talagala 2 Trees Hill Road through Marburg. And slow going on the Gateway northbound through Rochdale and Mackenzie. Heavy on the Logan Motorway westbound through Parkinson. There's the Queensland we love and the one we fear, and it takes an unwavering resilience to call both home. 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
9: Morning, it's Maddie Larson with you. A malfunctioning robot arm has pushed a man into a box packaging machine in Moreton Bay, breaking his ribs and bruising a lung. It's come to light the workplace incident unfolded at Multisteps in January, with the whole ordeal lasting 30 seconds before a fellow employee rushed to get him out. The company has been fined $125,000. Chaos at the soft launch of Pandamart in Rocklea over the weekend, described as a real-life Temu. Footage is going viral of the state of the shop and how it was left after shoppers scattered stock on the floors while searching for the best deals. It officially opened yesterday at the former Bunnings site. Our Southeast truckies are already paying the price after the 16-cent fuel excise cut expired yesterday morning. The cost of diesel in Brisbane this morning is as high as $2.68 a litre at Hendra Motors. Matthew Munro from the Australian Trucking Association says the pain at the hip pocket could eventually roll onto supermarket shelves.
10: Truckies just can't absorb this type of increase. As I said, their margins are typically around about sort of 2 to about 6%, but these costs are doubling. So unless they pass those costs on, they'll slowly go broke themselves.
9: And footage has emerged of a Brisbane nurse using jujitsu to restrain a drunk patient in a bid to raise awareness about the violence health workers face.
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9: The Hammer has declared our Dolphins are a top four side ahead of this weekend's battle for Brisbane. The Finns are one win away from locking in a final spot, only needing to beat the struggling Broncos. Meantime, Brisbane hooker Corey Pakes admits he's under pressure to retain the number 9 jersey.

0: legacy as Michael Maguire prepares to wield the axe. And Matt King is expected to sign a 2-year deal as Blues coach. Footy reporter Danny Wilder has told us it's interesting.
1: Given there'd been a lot of talk about Ivan Cleary being the coach, and Ivan would have been available in that second year.
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0: Mostly sunny in Brizzy this morning. We've got a top of 23 degrees, similar skies again tomorrow, and 25, then remaining fine for the rest of your week. 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
0: Margo.
2: 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But
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3: Every
0: Dan.
3: Time. Every time it gets you. The disrespect. Good morning. Jim Jefferies is going to be joining us on the show 7:20 this morning. There's also a fascination swirling on this show. Producer Snowy brought it to our attention.

0: great.
1: Just more waste to go back into the environment. Oh, let's buy a heap of cheap shit. Let's get rid of it.
2: The woman who goes shopping 24 hours a day every weekend.
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2: You buy so much
1: sustainable
2: shit.
1: Fashion.
2: Oh, nonsense. 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Yeah, what was your take on Pandamart, Marto? Did you see the footage?
3: I'd love to hear anyone who, actually, no one listening right now went, did they? That's not the sort of person you are. If you get up out of bed early, you do not go to Pandamart.
1: Where is it again?
3: What are they selling there?
1: Rockley?
2: Yeah, where the Bunnings was.
3: So the old Bunnings.
2: It's like an airport hangar, crazy class.
1: Oh, hopefully we get some rain soon and it floods. Gets rid of Pandamart. Wash that away.
2: Yeah, did you go? What do you know about Pandamart? Do you want to name and shame someone in your life who was Pandamarting?
1: Who's Pandamarting? Is it like a new Aldi, you know, like every day's a special and everyone's lined up out the front?
2: Yeah, but like a warehouse Silly Sollies.
1: Yeah. Because, I mean, there's cheap and I'm happy to, you know, indulge in some cheap stuff on Shein and Temu every now and then, but do we need a whole store full of it? Ugh.
3: Yes.
2: Okay. Apparently. There were kilometres of cars lined up.
1: I'm still yet to go to Costco, actually. I really want to go there. No. Everybody raves about it.
2: Yeah, if you want to get yourself a 17 years worth of toilet paper, get that $80
1: menu. Well, in my house with the two boys I've got at the moment and the diarrhoea we've had through the house, we might need 17 years worth of toilet paper.
3: I'm looking forward to hearing about that.
2: Strap in.
1: Gastro's going around. Everybody's got it.
2: It's always going around.
1: All the cool kids are doing it.
2: No. Please.
1: I lose a couple of kilos, it'd be good. I might need one more bout.
2: Gout?
1: Bout.

0: Triple M. Good times, greatest hits. Marto, Margo, Dan, with your weird phobias. We want to know them. We're going to talk about it at 7:30 this morning. Text them through 0484101045. Marto actually has a phobia of what we're about to do.
1: What?
0: Have you seen the rundown?
2: This is my game. Oh, I can't see. No. Oh, yes.
0: Snowy spelt it wrong on the rundown.
2: Although Marto's cottoning on. He's good. You're smart. You'll get this. No. Come on.
0: She's trying to fluff your pillow a little bit so you actually try, buddy.
3: Here we go. All right, weirdos.
4: You finally found out you're good at something.
2: Yeah.
5: We need to go down to the chemist's warehouse and get some Ritalin.
2: This is not for intelligent people.
6: It's Triple M's portmanteaus.
7: This is just stupid.
2: But remember when we first did Artistosaurus? He didn't like that either. But now, look, he's winning. He beat me yesterday.
1: Okay.
0: He's not happy.
2: He's not happy.
0: Darren and Zilmir, you'll be happy.

0: happy. Margot's playing for you to get you to the Bundaberg Rum Country Music Race Day.
1: What a combination.
0: Oh, Mardo will be there.
1: Races, rum, and country music. Oh.
0: Max Jackson live, brc.com.au. Darren, make a noise for Margot, please. Yeah, really strong from you. Just a good early one.
1: This is your fault. You're encouraging people.
0: So Matt from Beanley, make a nice big fart for Mardo, please.
2: Yay!
0: Oh, okay.
3: Lovely.
1: Is that a horse?
0: I think so, for the race.
1: Well, the horse's birthday was on the weekend. Mm. Mardo is a horsing enthusiast.
3: Oh, I had to buy 14 cakes.
0: Oh, because he owns so many horses.
1: 14 horses.
0: He didn't know what name to put on the cakes because he still isn't aware of the names of some of the horses. Happy birthday to
1: all of my horses.
0: Those horses over there. All right. Portmanteau game. So we're combining two things, okay? And you've got to run them together perfectly. You got an example?
1: Sweating.
0: What was one from the other week?
1: Brunch.
0: Oh, here's one from the vape. Winnie Bluetooth.
1: Yeah.
0: You know, you run them together. So it's Bluetooth and Winnie Blue. Put it together nice and smooth for me. King of Pop and then a Dual International Kiwi. King of Pop, Dual International Kiwi.
3: Jesus.
0: Slide them together for
1: what
0: me.
1: What Dual International Kiwi?
0: Exactly. So you know the King of Pop. That's easy, right?
1: Yeah.
3: What's the King of Pop?
1: No, don't tell him. You've got to think of it yourself.
0: Shit. You hate him. You know him. Margo's mouth.
1: I don't know the last one. Yeah. The surname.
3: Jewel International. A Kiwi Jewel International, did you say?
0: Yep. Kiwi, Margo and Mardo. You have each side of this. Mardo, I guarantee you, has the Jewel International
1: one side,
0: Kiwi.
1: Yeah.
0: And you have the King of Pop. Mardo, the King of Pop. You know the King of Pop.
1: You don't have to lead
3: Johnny
1: him.
3: Johnny Farnham.
1: Lead me and the other one. Lead me and the Jewel International.
3: Who is the King of Pop? Who's the King of Pop?
1: Jewel International. Is that...
0: Well, what is the King of Pop?
1: Well, I don't want to say anything out loud because I don't want Mardo to get it because I know one half of it.
0: And I'll help you. What does the King of Pop end with?
1: Yeah.
0: That'll be... What's it end?
1: I know it.
0: Come on.
1: Michael Jackson, Sonny Bill Williams.
0: But say it properly.
1: Michael Jack, Sonny Bill Williams.
0: Boom. Michael Jack, Sonny Bill Williams.
1: Well, I was thinking Jackson.
3: Whoa.
1: You know, Jackson Pollock or, you know, someone.
3: Whoa. I'm going home.
1: Yeah.
0: You are home.
1: Michael Jack, Sonny Bill Williams.
0: Sure.
1: Yes. Got it.
0: Did you have Sonny Bill Williams, Marto? Did you have the other half of that?
3: No. There's been lots. Mate, there's been dozens of Jewel Internationals.
0: All right.
3: Anyway. I told you what a stupid game this is before?
0: Yeah.
1: Yes.
0: This is amazing because involves your King of Pop, Mardo, gets a run here. Sadie the Cleaning Lady and then Whit Sunday Tourist Destination.
1: Johnny Farnham, Hamilton Island.
0: Hamilton Island. Yes. Mardo?
3: I'll see you at Thought on Sport in 5 minutes.
0: Mardo's just going to pop out for a bit.
1: He's walked out
3: of the studio.
0: Going to go punch a hole in some drywall around the studio.
3: Stupid guy.
0: Johnny Farn, Hamilton Island.
1: Not if you're Darren and Zilmir. Hey, Darren.
4: Thanks, Margo.
1: You're welcome, mate.
0: Easy, buddy.
1: Beautiful manners.
0: Bundaberg Rum Country Music Race Day, August 15 at the BRC. 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
1: Greg the Herb Martin on 104.5 Triple M. It is Marto, Margo and Dan with you. The battle for Brisbane, thanks to the Dolphins and us here at Triple M. We're talking VIP before the Dolphins take on the Bronx Saturday night.
0: This food is massive. And sold beverage, out.
1: Yeah, provided at the Milton Social, then VIP access to the Hoodoo Gurus halftime show. Ooh. Reserved silver seats for you and a mate. It's massive. 133353 right now. This is one for the early risers. Every morning we're going to do this about now at 6:20. So be listening and be calling right now.
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3: This is one maybe for you, Margo, and maybe for all the young blokes driving to work in their utes right now going, oh, I'm a second-year apprentice. It's a little bit depressing. So here's some more depressing news for everyone. Margo, you've got a 15-year-old rugby league, rugby union player.
0: He actually starts his first day of work experience because he's starting an apprenticeship as a builder carpenter today.
1: That is sad when the rugby league dream dies. And he's like, well, that is sad.
0: Well, yep. I think he knows he wants to play footy and he probably will absolutely do that.

0: too late.
1: Why aren't you here?
0: Like how Japan makes more money out of Australian gas than Australia does. Yeah. This is amazing, team.
1: Amazing.
0: We are
1: soccer's making more money out of me because they don't filter back down to grassroots. We filter up. It's ridiculous.
2: All is not lost, though, for young Lucas Harrington. So he doesn't get that $33 million.
1: What does he get?
0: He'll get a heap.
2: It's approximated that he hasn't signed the personal deal. So you sign first, go, yeah, we want him. That club's, oh, you sort yourselves out. Now it's time for him to put his deal together. It's believed to be, are you ready, everyone who's going to work today? $60,000 a week he will be making, which is $3.2 million a year as an 18-year-old. Tell me which sport you'd rather be playing. Okay.
1: Soccer.
2: Yeah.

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0: Rumours Michael Maguire is preparing to wield the axe after the Broncos' chances of defending their premiership were put to an end at the weekend. Brisbane hooker Corey Pakes admits he's under pressure to retain the number 9 jersey. Meantime, over at the Dolphins, ahead of the battle for Brisbane, the Hammer has declared the Finns are a top 4 side. Elsewhere, Manly's Tom Trbojevic is set to miss Saturday's game to return for the side's next home game against the Finns. And Matt King is expected to sign a 2-year deal as New South Wales Blues coach after Laurie Daly stepped down from the role.
2: This August, the Australian Ballet presents Romeo and Juliet at QPAC.

0: That's different. Oh, okay. But I'll tell you what, he's playing some amazing footy, Marto.
1: It's like Lewis Hamilton taking Kim Kardashian to the F1. You know, it's the same sort of thing.
0: You know, Marto, it's like Justin Trudeau and Katy Perry. You know, Marto, all your favourites.
1: Yeah. You know that they're going to be seen out in public. Someone's going to take photos and all of a sudden it's a thing. Media attention.
2: A hard launch. Let's just check how are his stats going down. He seems to be playing all right when I watch.
0: Well, the other day the Lions put up their fan MVP, so the supporters vote on who's going well. He was third. There's a real chance he'll be top five in the Brownlow. Whatever's going on in his private life has not affected his footy. He's carving it up.
1: Have you seen who he's sleeping with? The women that he's bagging are 10 out of 10s. I'd be happy too if I was Lachie Neal and be playing great footy, because he ain't that great looking.
2: He's
1: punching way above.
2: Oof. Oh, have you seen his calves? Now, listen, he does have a type, brunette with bolt. He does have the type, brunette with bolt on, so he's going
1: Which wasn't
2: okay.
1: his wife, P.S. She was blonde, flat-chested. Yes.
0: Oh, now, what's going on here? The judgment finer from Margot Parker, the oil painting over here.
1: I'm not saying anything, Mona Lisa.
0: Yeah, I know, right?
1: But no, just saying, it seems like he has a type other than his wife, which is probably why that he's in the position that he's in, divorced.
2: That's right. Mm. So, I wonder though, like, how can you play footy on the Saturday after going and touring Collingwood the day before? What are your teammates thinking about that?
0: Well, he's an unrestricted free agent, so there's not much the Lions can do, right? He caught up with, I believe, St Kilda and Ross Lyon are the coach there, and they said, nah, listen, we just get dinner all the time. We're just old mates, because Ross used to coach him at Fremantle.
1: But he's been honest and open about that. He said, yeah, look, my kids are in Perth. My family situation is a little different now. I probably, you know, will look at what my options are. I love Brisbane, but maybe it might be time for me to go elsewhere.
2: Does Melbourne, why would you take her down there? Does Melbourne not have brunettes with bolt-on boobs? Like, is there none of them down in Melbourne?
1: Well, I heard that apparently she's looking for a job down there too, so she can move with him. Oh, so it must be serious.
0: Marto doing gossip columnist work, though. I like it. Marto's glossy pages is interesting.
2: No, it's not at all.
1: Ask and you shall receive.
2: It's just there's some good photos, that's all.
0: We should get him to trade your calves up, though, Marto.
2: Have you seen her in a bikini?
0: You are a pervert.
1: You have.

0: Good times, greatest hits, Brisbane's 104.5, Triple M, Marto, Margo, Dan, Jim, Jefferies. Just be warned right now, I should play some sort of alarm.
1: Why?
0: We're going to go a little bit late with Jim Jefferies. He's normally a pre-7 a.m. operator because things get loose. We are going to roll out Jim Jefferies at 7:20 a.m.
2: So not family friendly. 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
0: If you're listening, when Jim is on at 7:20, fair warning, all right?
2: And then after that, good education for your kids, you know, introduce them to the real world.
1: Resilient.
0: Yeah. Mm. Well, that's your call as a parent, okay? You can subject them to Jim if you wish. We've been told about a weird phobia Jim has. We want to talk weird phobias after that. So text through 0484101045 with your weird phobia.
2: Or text us now or give us a call 133353. Nicknames. We've done this plenty of times before. Nicknames in the workplace. Marto, you have some of the best nicknames for your mates that I've ever heard. Two stories recently this week that you've discussed is about a mate of yours who's a pilot. His name's Whistle. Does Whistle have a real name? And how did he get the name Whistle?
1: Do you know what? I've spent a fair bit of time with I have no idea what Whistle's real name is. Jesus.
0: He was probably just whistling on sight once.
2: Yeah. Well, and has got the nickname. Yeah.
0: Like that tells
2: you. Like a whistle? Does he like is he thirsty? Does he like a drink?
1: Maybe it's he loves a drink.
2: I don't know. Whistle, anyway. If you're listening, give us a call. And then the other one, you were talking about the attending a wedding, and Chubby was a guy you were talking about. And I'm like, oh, my God, do these men have real names or they just all call each other by their nicknames?
1: Scott.
2: What's
1: his
2: Chubby?
1: Scott, that's okay.
2: Mm. Yeah, but Chubby. How did he get Chubby?
1: He had a few pounds on, that's all.
2: Oh, pretty simple. Literally. Yeah. Okay, Chubby.
0: Just Chubby.
2: Yeah. Yeah,
0: that's what men do to each other.
2: CBC. Yeah?
0: You girls get, when a girl puts up a profile pic, it's, oh my God, I'd kill for that. You look beautiful. Guys just go, a bit fat, mate, Chubby. Well, and then everyone just writes Chubby.
2: I've got a girlfriend,
0: and that's
2: Chub.
0: Your name now.
2: Her name's Cherie, but she's called Chub, and it was because she was a Chubby as a baby. And so she just got Chub, and it kind of stuck. Now. But she's not Chubby anymore. She's actually really thin, so it kind of doesn't suit. But 133353, nicknames. What's your nickname or what have you got a nickname for a mate for? How did you get it? Because you've got Peter Fitzsimons, Marto. You always tell the story about he wanted to be called the Hammer, was it?
1: So he could be hard. Yeah, he wanted to be a hard-nosed second-row forward. So he
2: call
1: said,
2: me Fitzy's, Hammer.
1: Fitzy's no good. Call me Hammer. And then everyone called him Royd.
2: Hammeroid instead.
1: Yeah. And he was a pain in the ass.
0: You know what? I just go back to Pete.
2: Just call me Pete.
0: Yeah, that's fine. No, we don't need Royd.
2: It's not something that you give yourself, right? It's something that other people give you. And I've talked about the nicknames that I got at high school, but I don't wish to go into it
0: Praying
2: any further.
0: Mantis with pews.
2: Yeah, okay, that's enough.
0: What else did you
2: Maggot.
0: Get?
2: Maggot. Yeah. We've had some calls before, Daniel. Just press the button.
0: Sure. Here we go.
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2: We've got a bloke, Dino, at work, who we call Spotlight.

0: 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Right. Yeah, he's missing.
1: Totally,
0: he's missing an eye. Yeah. So
2: Keith.
0: We call him Keith.
1: Just if your name's Keith, just call us 1-333-353 because Dan likes to play.
0: We do need a Keith.
2: Little... Keith.
0: We need a Keith.
2: Don't park there.
1: Nicknames, what is yours and how did you get it? 1-333-353.
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4: 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A two-car nose-to-tail crash on the Story Bridge, northbound in the centre lane before Kemp Place in the valley, as delays back to Main Street. Breakdowns on the gateway southbound through Eagle Farm and Belmont. 1-2 on the Warrego Highway eastbound through Marburg. Slow on the Deegan deviation southbound heading on to the gateway at Deegan. And delays on the Centenary Highway from Darra to Jindalee. 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
5: 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Yeah.

0: Thank you, Stevie. Good times, greatest hits, Marto, Margo Dan, some great nicknames coming through here.
1: I love our
0: listeners. Remember the GWS Giants? I don't think anyone on that team has a real name.
2: Brigger, Greener, Finn, Snooze, Muff.
0: There's five for you.
1: Muff.
0: Yeah, I turned that into a Triple M breakfast show, actually.
3: The Big Breakfast with Bigger, Greener, Finn, Snooze and Muff.
0: Nicknames. Our listeners, I don't think anyone is called by their actual first name. We call them their first name on air. We should really rectify that and call them their nicknames.
1: Your nickname is a portmanteau.

0: of sorts, Dan Anstey, you get Dansty.
1: Mm,
2: I do. If you don't have a nickname, you're a dickhead. I'm going to put it out.
0: If you
2: there.
0: Don't have a nickname, what do you call
2: if
0: me?
2: If you don't have a nickname. It means that no one likes you enough to give you a nickname.
1: Yeah.
0: I get Marsha, Marsh, my girlfriend.
1: We call you heaps of nicknames behind your back. Yeah, we don't.
2: You don't know all your nicknames.
0: Nicole and Morayfield. I don't understand this one. Maybe I shouldn't have read it out. Bugsy, because his last name was Crawley.
2: Crawley Bugs. Righto. Creepy Crawley.
0: I love this one. Sean and Alex Hill. He used to get T-bone because his mate's dad saw him in the line at Centrelink 30 years ago and he said he looked like a steak.
2: Look like a, what a steak.
1: Is he hungry?
0: Like a T-bone is broad at the top, right? And then it tapers down at the bottom. Isn't a T-bone an eye fillet on one side and a sirloin on the other or a scotch, I don't know, something like that.
2: I didn't know
0: like
2: we
0: that.
2: Were going like to be talking
0: two bits
2: of this
0: steak
2: morning.
0: In one.
1: If Darren the Butcher's listening, 133353.
0: I like this one, Terry and Sanford, Xerox, because he copies everything.
2: Oh, that's good.
1: Let's get a call here. Roddy and Jim Boober, what do you got, mate? Nicknames, 133353.
3: Yeah, we got a guy at work and we call him Taillight.
2: Yeah.
3: Because he's not bright enough to be a headlight.
0: Mm. Oh. Rod, do you call that to him to his face or just behind his back?
3: We tell him that.
0: Yeah, okay. And, yeah. And he's all right with it? He's happy to cop it?
1: Well, that's the thing about nicknames.
0: You don't get a choice.
1: It's not your decision. You just have a nickname now, whether you like it or not. Isn't that right, Pubes?
0: Yeah, Rod, shut up. Rod.
1: Roddy.
3: Another guy at work and we call him Boots.
0: Yeah.
3: That's where you see hanging out the boss's backside when he's about.
2: Oh, hold on, he's a sucker. Right
0: up his ass. I was going to ask Rod if Rod, do you have a nickname, Rod?
3: I have plenty.
1: Can you say any on radio?
0: Any of them on the radio?
3: Yeah. When I was playing footy, I used to get called Sneaky.
2: Yeah.
0: Please explain.
3: Because I was always able to sneak a try in.
0: Oh, a little sneaky try.
1: Like a Jared Wallace, huh? Just a little burrow, a little try in, a little sneaky. Jason in Logan Reserve, nickname, what do you got?
4: Yeah, it's I used to coach a young 14-year-old. We used to call him Noe. Everybody called him Noe. One day I got cranky. I said, Noah, get over here. And he didn't come over. And I said, why didn't you answer? He said, my name's not Noah. I said, well, why do we call you Noe? He said, because my last name's Clark with no E.
2: Oh, that's unreal. Ladies and gentlemen.

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11: 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Three car nose to tail crash on the Story Bridge. Northbound left and centre lane before Kemp Place in the Valley. Delays are now back to Shafton Avenue in Kangaroo Point. There's some slow going on the Pacific Motorway from Upper Mount Gravatt all the way through to the Captain Cook Bridge. Heavy going on the East Centenary Highway from Richlands all the way through towards the Jindalee Bridge. And delays on the Logan Motorway too with a crash down around Logan Lee. Delays all the way back to Browns Plains. 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
13: Good morning, it's Maddie Larson with you. Heads up, if you need to fuel up, prices at the Bowser are continuing to rise in Brisbane this morning after that 16-cent fuel excise cut ended, with diesel up to $2.68 a litre at Hendra Motors. Matthew Munro from the Australian Trucking Association says our truckies will be forced to pass on the costs with margins of just 2 to 6%.
14: This is a fairly significant cash flow issue for them as well. They've got to find that money for the fuel before they undertake the work and be paid for the work. But almost everything in Australia, through all business and the consumer goods, people can just look around their households and see that just about everything has been on a truck at some point.
13: Footage has emerged of a Brisbane nurse using jujitsu to restrain a drunk patient in a bid to raise awareness about the violence healthcare workers face. The man allegedly became aggressive at the emergency department at RBWH back in 2024 before the former nurse restrained him. A 28-year-old was charged. Pandamart madness is going viral online after footage surfaced of shoppers scattering stock onto the floor to find the best deals at the soft launch in Rockley at the weekend. The store at the old Bunnings site has been described as a real-life Temu, officially opening yesterday. Some commenters calling the behaviours of shoppers a nightmare. And a malfunctioning robot arm has pushed a man into a box packaging machine in Moreton Bay, breaking his ribs and bruising a lung.
12: Triple M Sport.
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1: New South Wales Rugby League is expected to officially announce Matt King as the new Blues coach today. It comes after Laurie Daly stepped down from the role. He's told Seven King is the right man for the job.
2: He's someone that's been in and around the Origin arena as a player, and he's been there for two of the past three victories, last 3 years. And we've won on two occasions.
1: And Broncos hooker Corey Pakes admits he's under pressure to retain the number 9 jersey as Michael Maguire prepares to wield the axe.
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1: Mostly sunny in Brizzy this morning. We've got a top of 23 degrees, similar skies again tomorrow and 25, then remaining fine for the rest of your week. 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
8: 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They're Brisbane ass.
9: Fair warning, Jim Jefferies, one of Australia's premier comedians, but he's a little on the loose side, as are we. You know, when you invite that loose guest to the dinner party and they loosen everyone else up, we're already pretty loose. But Jim is really going to ruffle some feathers when he comes in here at 7:20. So if you've got kids in the car, that one's on you. 7:20, Jim Jefferies on the show.
10: Let's have a little chat about our American allies over there in the United States of America. That's their national anthem, Star Spangled Banner.
9: Oh, sorry,
10: their unofficial anthem.
9: This is a real one.
5: America! Yeah,
9: you need some freedom over there in Iran.
10: Yeah, there's lots of stuff happening over there. One thing I could safely say about Americans is they have a relatively sure sense of self. Not overinflated ego or anything like that, but they seem to back themselves in. Yeah, there's a lot of overconfidence happening
9: Greatest
10: in America.
9: Greatest country in the world.
10: It's the best. There's no better. There's no better country in the world. And they all have a crack at the American anthem, and a lot of them are celebrities in their own right, singers, entertainers, etc. But there's no shortage of stuffing up the American anthem. I don't think anyone has stuffed up the singing of a national anthem more than the Americans. Not bad.
9: She can sing. It's Fergie.
10: Fergie. Black Eyed Peas. We love her.
9: Drags it out.
11: But do you remember that game?
9: Now, what was the game, Mama?
11: There was a Super Bowl, and it was actually you could have a bet on whether she was going over or under 2 minutes, as if she'd had a bet on herself and went over two.
9: They did that this year with Charlie Puth, and he went over because the planes came over and dragged it out. Went 2 minutes one, and everyone went, the planes count. That's part of the anthem, and everyone got paid out.
11: They feel they've got to put their personal signature on the national anthem.
10: I would say the Super Bowl performed by Whitney Houston would be up there with one of the best or greatest of all time. Chris Stapleton a couple of years ago was pretty good as well. But Roseanne Barr gave it a go.
9: I don't think that's Super Bowl.
10: I don't think they liked this.
9: I'm hoping that's baseball.
10: Oh, they booed her.
9: You wouldn't unleash that on the Super Bowl.
11: Booing.
10: It's like yelling, talking, singing. It's not even singing.
9: Fry pan.
10: Well, no, somebody else has had a go. A lady by the name of Martha Reeves. Apparently, she's got something to do with Motown. Oh, here's another one to add to the bad pile of American anthem songs.
12: Oh, say, can you see?
9: Oh, she's yodeling.
12: By the dawn's early light.
9: Cranberries.
12: What

0: They're not even in time.
1: They're like a wobble board.
0: Did she need the backup singers?
1: Someone got a wobble board there.
0: Like, I know Motown in the 60s, they all had, like, the backup singers, you know, doing the shoop-a-doop at the back. Not sure that was needed. But anyway, another one to add to the list of incredibly poor sung American anthems.
1: She's missed the worst ever one, Marta.
2: Yeah, Margot, you talked about Frypan. Pot calling the kettle.

0: Black is you talking about people singing.
1: I've never tried to sing the national anthem. Say,
2: can you see? Did you forget this?
3: Yes.
1: You made me do that.
2: You forgot, didn't you? You forgot. And Marta and I keep receipts.
1: I was sick.
2: Oh, it was Super Bowl night. It was Super Bowl in February.
1: Yeah.
0: You were sick. There were people bleeding from the ears.
2: I got
1: you
2: an aneurysm.
1: Made me do that.
2: I had a stroke after this.
0: That's enough.
1: I think I'm having a stroke.
2: Fry pan?
0: Fry pan.
1: Okay, give it the fry pan. That's rubbish. All right, we won't talk about that again now that I know you've got that little thank you for reminding me. You're

0: Yeah. Greg Martin getting around the dance floor and the underground there with his bell bottoms on. You remember those days, Marto?
1: Marijuana.
0: Yeah, I thought so, buddy.
2: The springy floors at Cloudland. Ooh.

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1: the
0: Tuesday
1: girls
0: morning.
1: Remember them.
0: Marto.
1: Hello, ladies.
0: Margo Dan on 104.5 Triple M. The girls have been trying to forget him, I think. Jim Jeffries is going to be joining us up next. Fair warning. All right.
1: Hey, I can't remember anyone in Brisbane saying, hey, you know what we need? More shit stores. Like more stores selling shit stuff.
2: The grand opening of mega discount store Pandamart has been marred by shoddy shopper behaviour and warnings of dangerous products. Mm. The bargain frenzy leaving a mess through the aisles, with one customer claiming to have found an unexpected syringe in their purchase.
0: Oh, so you get a free little treat. Timo, you spin the wheel, free syringe.
1: Now, this is out at Rocklea. If anyone knows the Rocklea Bunnings, out there near Granard Road. It went underwater in 2011 and Bunnings said, nah, we're not building there again. We don't want to take that on. So this mob has just taken it over, Dan.
3: Queuing for hours for a grand opening, promising massive savings and delivering an almighty mess.
4: Yeah, just throw it on the floor.
3: Rugs ripped from shelves, left piled on the floor in a bargain-hunting frenzy.
0: It looked like underneath your house on Moreton Island, Mark. Just shit everywhere,
5: it's
0: rugs
5: literally
0: put
5: the middle aisle of Aldi in a Bunnings warehouse, basically.

0: Calling it Temu in real life is that seems to be their marketing slogan. We are Temu, and you can come and touch the stuff and make sure it's not mini.
1: If we were concerned about climate change and the environment, places like this wouldn't exist. The amount of plastic in these stores and the amount of crap that's just going to go back into landfill is incredible.
2: Yeah, I don't think – is it Chinese? Is that where it's come from?
0: All the products are Chinese. It's a South African company.
1: It's like Temu. Temu in real life. Yeah.
2: Don't know if they're concerned with global warming.
1: No, I don't actually care.
2: No, I don't think they care.
1: No.
0: Yeah. Okay.
1: Making lots of electric vehicles, though. They must care.
0: I've done some digging.
2: I care about this.
0: I've done some digging. They've got two stores that have been open for a while in Melbourne.
1: Is it Cranbourne? I saw there's one.
0: Yes. One of them was closed after 140 products were found to be unsafe, and the other one was closed after 172 items were found to be unsafe. As this woman said,
3: how people are actually leaving this store. It's disgusting.
1: There was stuff laying all over the floor, like just people pulling crap off shelves and just leaving it there. Like, I'm not sure if this says much about the store.

0: 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Breakdowns on the Gateway southbound through Eagle Farm and again through Belmont. There's one too on the Logan Motorway eastbound in the left lane after Logan Lee Road at Meadowbrook. Big delays all the way back to Berrinbah. Delays on Waterworks Road and Musgrave Road coming through Red Hill. Heavy on the Pacific Motorway, Upper Mount Gravatt to the city and the Deegan Diva slow run up onto the Gateway at Deegan. Zarafa's Coffee's limited time creme brulee is the creme de la creme. 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

0: 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It is on tomorrow night. 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Get there, see one of the greats. He's on the phone right now. Jim, hello, mate.
1: G'day, thanks for having me. I appreciate it.
0: Our pleasure, mate. Let's get straight to it. Your manager told us to ask you about people fainting at your gigs. What's going on?
1: We've had 12 people faint on this Australian tour and a couple of people faint in the American tour. It's always been on the same joke. We have medics in the room. It's like you know, being Alfred Hitchcock with Psycho. Like, people might faint in the entire room. All it is wow. I am a hemorrhoid survivor, right? And I have been for years. And I talk fairly graphically about my hemorrhoids. And I've had people passing out at the idea of prolapsing and some hemorrhoid talk.
2: You're not even showing them. You're not bending over and giving them a big old hemorrhoid brown eye. You're just talking about it.
1: But this is how good my show is. This is how much I do theatre of the mind. I am one of the world's great storytellers. I really paint a picture, a bright red picture.
0: Well, careful, Jim. There are people driving right now, mate. We don't need them passing out behind the wheel, please.
1: This is the thing. So we've had 12 people. We had two people faint simultaneously in Canberra, where we had to have the medics come in. We had to shut the hole down because of these weak bureaucrat types. We had four people the other day in Perth pass out. And all the 12 people who have passed out on the tour have all been young men in their 20s.
3: What's the link, do you reckon?
1: Women don't mind gross things, right? If you've ever had a girlfriend, they always like popping your pimples on your back and stuff.
2: We push human beings out our vaginas. Yeah. Like, talk about a prolapse.
1: Exactly.
2: I'll show you a prolapse, Jim Jefferies.
1: Exactly. You've all had a hemorrhoid when you've had a baby. You're all fine with it. You all get it. You know what's going on. Old people, they know hemorrhoids. They're okay as well. They're not going to faint. But young men are fainting.
2: Precious.
1: Oh my goodness.
2: Precious.
1: Like I'm the Beatles or Michael Jackson or something or Elvis Presley, and they're passing out and they're being stretched out of the room.
3: Wow, they need to harden up, I think. Look at their future. Hey, Jim, I saw you on what I consider to be the best program on Australian TV at the moment, Glenn Robbins and Mick Molloy with Celebrity Intervention. And of that show, the best episode has been you with them. But then they were halfway through, there were a lot of laughs, but halfway through it was revealed, well, I'll let them talk about it.
4: What's the deal with bananas?
5: I don't.
4: Why do you hate bananas?
5: I don't. I'm not scared of bananas. I just don't like to be in the same. I don't like to be in the same.
4: Would that be a problem? Sorry.
3: For everyone who can't see,
4: therapy.
3: They lowered a banana. What is it with you and bananas?
1: Well, I would like to point out that I didn't faint, that I was pretty tough about the whole thing.
3: Don't tell me you've had one up your bum. What?
0: Is that what caused that?
2: I've got the hemorrhoids.
1: That's where the problem began.
2: Is it a homophobic thing, though? Because I think men in general...
1: What do you mean, is it a homophobic thing?
2: Do men not like the idea of eating bananas because it looks like, you know, maybe they're giving a, I don't know, a blowjob or something?
1: No, I don't think that's the problem. I'm gonna say I'm all but sure it's not a homophobic thing. Do you think that gay fellas have different looking wangs or something?

0: You know, big yellow bendy ones. What are you talking about?
1: The Chappelle.
2: A lady finger.
3: You know when you put a banana in your mouth, it looks like something else?
2: You're overthinking.
3: Suggestive.
0: It. I don't. No, I've never liked the smell. I've never liked the texture of it. I've never properly eaten one. And it's just something that's always irked me. And I've sort of kept it to myself for years and years and years. And then stupidly, I tell Mick Malloy because we're meant to be friends.
3: Yeah.
0: And now. And now people are showing up at my gigs with bananas. And but, you know, this, you deserve what you're getting this, Will, I guess.
1: Is it the strings on the side of the banana, Jim? Like, if I talk about peeling them down, does that give you...
0: Yeah, he's got everything. The way they peel, and it's also the arrogance of the fruit. It's that people, they eat it, and then they just leave the peel just in front of them, like, look at what I've done, I'm a banana eater.
3: What about banana muffins or banana cake? You know, like, you're okay if it's mixed in with something. It's just the banana itself?
0: No.
1: You don't like the muff. You don't like banana muff.
0: No.
1: You're sure it's not homophobic, Jim.
0: I don't like banana muff. I don't like banana regular. I might be asexual.
3: No banana smoothies.
4: Jim, is it Cavendish or lady fingers that you hate specifically?
0: Because I'm a misogynist, it's lady fingers.
3: Yeah.
4: If you went lady finger, you wouldn't have the problems at the other end.
1: Bring your lady fingers, everybody. 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Jim, always a treat, my man. Go well tomorrow night at Boondall, all right, buddy?
0: All right, thanks for having me. I appreciate it.

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6: 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Oh, what a feeling, Toyota. There's delays on Wynnum Road and Lytton Road from Morningside into East Brisbane this morning. A slow run too on the Bruce Highway through Burpengary and D Bay down to the Pine Rivers Bridge. Heavy on the Pacific Motorway from Upper Mount Gravatt to the city. The Gateway northbound from Stretton up towards Mackenzie. Delays on the Centenary Highway from Richlands and a breakdown on the Logan Motorway eastbound in the left lane after Logan Lee Road at Meadowbrook has big delays all the way back to Berrinbah. It's time to complete your census. 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For good times and great sits on your smart speaker, just say play Triple M Brisbane.
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8: G'day, it's Maddie Larson with you. A malfunctioning robot arm has pushed a man into a box packaging machine in Moreton Bay, breaking his ribs and bruising a lung. It's come to light the workplace incident unfolded at Multisteps in January, with the whole ordeal lasting 30 seconds before a fellow employee rushed to get him out. The company has now been fined $125,000. A Lutwyche tattoo shop has been set on fire three times in 1 week. The blazes occurring at various times last week between 1 a.m. and 6 a.m. Thankfully, no one was injured, but police are treating them as suspicious. There are concerns over the impact of H5 bird flu will have on Australian wildlife as investigations continue into a second potential mass mortality event in Victoria. It comes after a mass of deaths off South Australia's coast yesterday. Queensland recorded its first case in a dead bird washed up on Brisbane's Moreton Island last month. And the trial of radio veteran Alan Jones continues today. The 85-year-old is pleading not guilty to 20 counts of assault with active indecency and 2 counts of sexual touching. He denies any wrongdoing. A man called Compliant Jay is expected to continue giving evidence.
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8: The new Blues coach will be announced at 9 a.m. today. Matt King's expected to sign a 2-year deal after Laurie Daly stepped down from the role. Daly has told Seven King has played a huge role in Origin over the past few years.
9: He's certainly ready and would handle it, and the players respect, love him, and I'm sure if he was to get the job, then he'd do a fantastic job.
8: And the Hammer has declared our Dolphins are a top 4 side ahead of this weekend's battle for Brisbane. The Finns are 1 win away from locking in a final spot, only needing to beat the struggling Broncos.
10: Lunch is coming in hot and bigger at 7-Eleven. 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
8: Mostly sunny in Brizzy this morning. We've got a top of 23 degrees, similar skies again tomorrow and 25, then remaining fine for the rest of your week. 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
11: 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You got a little bit loose there, but I think we can.

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2: But the other thing that came out of it was his fear of bananas, his irrational fear of bananas.
1: There's a name for it, Marto.
2: What is it?
1: Bananaphobia.
0: That sounds like a Margoism, but it's actually true. Yeah, that's really true.
2: Can I bring this up? Because Kath only discovered on the weekend someone posted something or other and she realised she's one of, it's up to 15% of the population that has a thing called misophonia. And no, Margo, it's not
1: missing my phonia.
2: No.
0: Missing
2: Instagram. It is.

0: with Kath. If I tap my foot, yeah, you do. Sometimes you tap your foot, or I click a pen, or I chew. Kath just glares at me, and I know that she's about to blow up. People have this irrational fear of listening to repetitive noises. Lip smacking, foot tapping, pen clicking, any of those. My wife has got a terrible phobia. We've only just realised there was a name for it. Misophonia.
1: Yeah, there's another name for it. It's called menopause, Marto. The constant breathing from my husband annoys me, actually.
2: If you could stop that.
0: That's another one.
2: Well,
0: you've got misophonia then.
2: Yeah,
0: you got it, because heavy breathing is the other one. If you breathe, if your partner breathes heavily and you get angry for that, you have it.
1: I think that's called being married, right?
2: Coryphobia.
1: Yeah.
2: The Undertaker, we've got a text here from Dalton in Ipswich, your mate, Marto. He is terrified of pickles.
1: The Undertaker is not Dalton.
2: Maybe both. What? Dalton, update us on the benefits.
1: He's saying the Undertaker in WWE is terrified of pickles. What is that called? Pickle phobia.
0: Wow.
1: There's a heap of them. Like, there's the ones that we know. Arachnophobia, of course, is spiders. Claustrophobia. Small spaces. But the phobias are obviously, you know, of course, a real thing.

0: dying, don't they?
1: Well,
0: fear of dying too soon.
1: You don't have a fear of
2: inevitable.
0: Not like Final Destination type stuff.
1: You don't have a fear of your husband dying, clearly, from the way you hate him chewing and breathing and looking at you.
0: He should have a fear of dying if he keeps breathing.
1: Being on the same planet.
2: We're looking for weirdo phobias. What your partner or someone you know has a weirdo phobia.
1: One, triple three.
2: Quinophobia, fear of Queensland winning an Origin game.
0: What about phronophobia, the fear...

0: at 133353. What's going on? Or you can text us. Elise is there from Raceview.
1: Okay. She said it could be a phobia or maybe a bit of OCD, but my auntie had all the doors in her house removed. It's called entomophobia. I was going to say enter my room, it is, because now that there's no door there.
0: Oh, good gear from you.
1: Yeah. Zing. Go to the traffic and get to a song. It was great as kids because no one could storm off and get privacy. We would just annoy each other nonstop. That sounds like my worst nightmare. Put the doors back on. Keep them out of the room.
0: Leighton in Logan, my daughter's scared of hair, but only when it's not attached to the human body. That's a Seinfeld joke.
1: That's gross. Hair in the drain, hair on the hairbrush.
0: Yeah.
2: I mean, a bit of that. She wouldn't want to work in a hairdressing salon.
1: 133353, Hannah and Tingalpa. Weird phobias. Have you got one or you know someone who has one?
3: It's me, and it's the strangest one. Help me come up with a name for it. So I'm currently not even pregnant, but I can't go in any elevator because I'm afraid I'm going to get stuck in the elevator and give birth while I'm in there.
1: Even though you're not pregnant?
3: Even though I'm not even pregnant.
1: Are you trying for a baby, Hannah?
3: We are, but besides support, it's been even years and I can't get in an elevator. I'm like, oh no, we're going to get stuck. I'm going to give birth. It's going to be now. And I'm like, oh, wait, I'm not pregnant. But I still have that fear. I can't go in them.
2: Okay. Why do you take the stairs wherever you go? What's the story?
3: All the time. Stairs, I'll go the long way around for something. If it's, 20 flights, I'm like, oh, I'm not going.
0: What about getting on a plane, like a long distance flight? Do you worry about the baby that you're not actually pregnant with being born flying over to, say, LA?
3: No, see, that's perfectly fine. That's not an elevator. That's an airplane.
2: Wow.
0: There's some trauma here.
3: Isn't it weird?
0: Is there something in your past? Did you read a book or watch a movie where someone gave birth in an elevator? Let's diagnose you on air.
3: I had to. It's got me like I get the shakes. I'm like, nah, can't go in it. But something had to have, maybe a past life trauma. I gave birth in it.
1: Well, it's saying, I've Googled it, fear of getting stuck in an elevator while pregnant, but I'm not pregnant. A form of intrusive, anxious imagery driven by claustrophobia, which is the fear of enclosed spaces, and cleitothrobia, which is the fear of being trapped. Your brain is combining a high vulnerability scenario, pregnancy, with a confined space to manufacture an intense what-if alarm. Anna, there you go. You're welcome.
2: I think you don't need to.

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1: 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There's a breakdown on the Logan Motorway westbound before Beau Desert Road through Parkinson. Speed's been dropped down to 80k's an hour. Delays on the Logan Motorway eastbound from Berrinba to Meadowbrook after an earlier broken down car. One on the Gateway, southbound left shoulder after Nudgee Road at Nudgee. A broken down SUV on Rodie Road, westbound in the centre lane at Gympie Road in Chermside. And delays on the Bruce Highway from D Bay to the Pine Rivers Bridge. 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

0: 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Show bag sorted as well when we play Triple M's Don't Call Now at 8:40. And also, car sorted out. Petrol's through the roof, diesel's through the roof, but your service, we got you covered with Rapitude after the traffic and the news here with Triple M's. You can't say that, Marto.
1: You can never accuse us of doing very many stories on Senate hearings, the Senate investigations. Oh, there was one yesterday. But it's okay. There's a rugby league link. It's okay. Luke Bateman, he played 71 games for the Raiders, one in the 2015 or around there, 2019. So he was a bit of a bit player. He's been caught up in all this after he was called upon as a witness to appear yesterday. Oh, well, I'll let the headline do the work.
2: A former NRL star has told a Senate inquiry gambling companies offered him illicit drugs as a way to keep him betting. Luke Bateman claims they exploit young people's vulnerability, admitting he would steal from his family to keep fueling his bets.
1: Well, that's no good. And, Margo, you've heard of him through book talk.
3: Well, I didn't know he played footy. He's just the hot guy in the tractor that does book reviews.
1: What does he do? What do you mean book reviews? I've heard about this.
0: He's an author,
1: too. 400,000 followers.
0: He's actually an author. He's written a fantasy novel.
3: He reads those sexy books like Fifty Shades of Grey and whatnot, and then he reviews them while he's sitting in a tractor in a sleeveless flanny just looking pretty sexy. They call it book talk, is it, or something?
1: To call it book porn, it sounds, if you're getting your porn off some bloke from a tractor, anyway, good luck to you. Here he is yesterday, and this is what he makes claim. So prostitutes and cocaine, etc.
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0: And Matt King is expected to sign a 2-year deal as Blues coach. Footy reporter Danny Wilder has told us it's interesting.
1: Given there'd been a lot of talk about Ivan Cleary being the coach, and Ivan would have been available in that second year.
0: Mostly sunny in Brizzy this morning. We've got a top of 23 degrees, similar skies again tomorrow and 25, then remaining fine for the rest of your week. 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
3: It's a game of word charade. Guess the words right and the loot is yours. Triple M Breakfast.
4: Text

0: Thought he was going for Fizz. I didn't even see Dissolve in there at number five. And number one, word number one on the list was Purpose. We'll take Porpoise, won't we? The American Dolphin, you peanut.
1: That's very clever.
0: Andy, guess what, mate?
2: Yep.
3: What's he doing?
2: Yes.
0: Rapid Tune, sorting you out, pal.
3: Oh, good one.
2: Excellent.
0: It's just a straight down the line operator, isn't he? Lee was on the other line in Petrie as a starfish. Andy, do you want to tell Lee sucked in, or are you going to behave this morning?
2: I'll behave. Bad luck, Lee.
0: Oh, that's broken nice. The run of sucked
1: in. Do you want to
0: share
1: half of your voucher with him, Andrew?
2: No.
0: It's not that nice. Rapidtune.com.au. Rightio, hang tight. We will get you to the Ecker. We'll get your show back sorted. Family passes at 8:40 with Triple M's Don't Call Now. Tina, don't sing now. Don't sing, mate.

0: Time's greatest hits, Brisbane's 104.5, Triple M, Marto, Margo, Dan, Marto with one of the most unique traffic updates right now. Some trouble on the ICB, mate.
1: A mate just sent this through. Can someone confirm this on 13353? Thanks, Marty. He reckons it's a truck full of, it looks like manure.

0: manure. So he's gone straight to horse or cow poo, spilled all over the road, ICB inbound, right near where the Centenary Pool is. So just after the Ecker, if you're heading inbound on the ICB, it's terrible. And the blockages are way back up Bowen Bridge Road and Gympie Road and all the way out towards Hamilton, you know, the Breakfast Creek Hotel. It's a nightmare, apparently. Can someone else confirm this? And what was on the truck?
1: Don't.
2: Who's going to do it?
1: Don't.
0: Have a sniff.
2: Traffic is.
1: Shit.
0: Yep, thank you. Anyone else want to confirm? I don't know.
2: That wasn't a joke, by the way. We didn't set that up to make that. That's actually happening apparently right now in the city. So please verify 0484101045.
1: Hey, give us a call 21333. If not nothing, we've been comprehensive today. We've covered one end of the spectrum to the other in regards to

0: allergies, because producer Alex, the guy that you ring when you call 1-333-53 answers the phone, he's a big Roosters fan. He's also a big Lions fan, and he's a big fan of his beautiful girlfriend, or fiance, I should say, Emily, because there's something that he sacrifices for her in his life that he got to indulge in on Saturday night while she was not home. She'd gone out for a night with her girlfriends, and he got to dig into a little bit of chicken satay because his fiance, Emily, she has a peanut allergy. And so to consider her needs and so that she doesn't go into anaphylactic shock, they just don't have peanuts in the house.
1: He put on his favourite Roosters jersey, no pants, ate peanut satay. What a night. And he lit a candle, really took himself on a date, didn't he?
0: And he really just got to enjoy a bit of satay because he doesn't get to eat it very often, of course. And it reminded me, I was like, oh, that's so funny. The things that you go without because your partner has an allergy, perhaps. Like, I've got a girlfriend, their whole house has had to go gluten-free because their husband got diagnosed with celiac.
1: But just don't eat it. How allergic is it? Just don't eat our bread. Have you tried gluten-free bread?
0: It's awful.
1: Oh, it's like straw. It's like eating
0: to make
1: Kubra.
0: Everything from scratch and gluten-free flour, this to make pasta. No. They're Italians and Greek and Spanish. So she said, you know, like they all just ended up doing it. She said it was so tough because you can't have the toast crumbs, you know, from the normal bread in mixed in with the gluten-free bread because it made him really sick.
1: Otherwise,
0: so that's what you do for love.
1: It ends up looking like the ICB.
0: Yeah. That's what you do for love. You compromise for your partner and you sacrifice yourself for someone else.
2: Wouldn't you move on?
1: Yeah.
3: That's just the divorce.
0: Yeah, just totally. leave your husband and your three kids.
1: Yeah.
0: I'm just out.
1: That's how much I love bread. Yeah, I'd be out of there and pasta. So my brother's wife, my sister-in-law, she has a chronic allergy to seafood. Like so chronic that if she walks past a plate of prawns, she'll break out in a rash.
0: Really?
1: So Dad didn't stop eating seafood. He loves his seafood. On Christmas Day, Manda just has to pop into another room.
0: Oh, she has to leave.
1: Dad's a doctor as well.
3: Right. So that's more like it.
1: It's exposure therapy. She'll get used to it over the years. Dad's just tucking into his Moreton Bay bug and his prawns, and then they'll clear the table and then Manda will come back out from the cave. Yeah.
0: 1-333-53 What can't you eat potentially because of, you know, your partner or a family member that they're so allergic? You've had to give it up. What did you have to give up because of somebody you love?
1: Or did you?
0: Or what did you not give up and then make them sit outside?
1: Did you give your partner up?
3: Yeah.
0: Oh.
1: Did it ruin
0: Did they become a vegan? Then you went, I'm not dating any vegan. Sorry.
1: I'm out. Did you go the other way? 1-333-53
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5: 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Delays on Sanford Road from Capera down towards Mitchelton. Heavy Old Northern Road and South Pine Road from McDowell heading into Onogra. Delays on Onogra Road and Kelvin Grove Road and Countess Street from Audley all the way down to the city. Heavy on the inner city bypass from Bowen Hills down Hale Street to Milton. And delays on the Deegan Deviation southbound up onto the gateway at Deegan. 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

0: Good times, greatest hits. You're on Brisbane's 104.5 Triple M with Marto, Margo and Dan. We were talking allergies. We might get to that a little bit later, 0484101045, because we've got to break into regular programming here. Marto, you brought one of the more unusual traffic reports to our attention, and now we're getting phone calls and updates about the ICB covered in...
1: Have you got further updates? My mate reckons it was a truckload of manure's gone over right near the pedestrian overpass on the ICB heading inbound. So something's going on.
2: Well, there are 10,000 animals being trucked into the R&A showgrounds for the ECA, which opens in 4 days. So potentially it could be they dropped the animals off, they forgot to put the tailgate up, they drove off and there's shit everywhere. Bushy in Logan Village has got a report for us, though, mate. What do you know about?
3: Hey, go on. This is just the report on Dan's farting machine left the road.
0: Yeah, buddy.
3: Yeah. That's a skip bin full of poo, and the skip bin's let go and smashed in the other skip bin in front of it, and it's about ankle deep on the road. And then there's a bloke on the opposite side of the road with tissues up his nose, shoveling it over to the other side. The curve.
1: What sort is it, horse or cow manure?
3: Well, it's a bit greeny brown, a bit like Dan, you know, so I don't know.
0: Got a bit of basting here. Bushy, you need to get back there and give it a sniff, brother. We need to know exactly what sort of animal this came from. You need to be comprehensive, Bushy.
3: Well, hang on.
0: Where are you? Where
2: does it
0: right
2: taste
0: now?
2: Like, Bushy? What does it taste
3: I'm in the traffic next to my windows up, and I put my aircon on recycle so I couldn't get outside here.
0: Yeah. So you're still there. You're from Logan Village and you've made your way onto the ICB this morning and now you're jammed up.
3: I had to go into town in the truck and then I've come back through and these windows ain't helping.
1: Oh,
3: these windows ain't helping. I don't know if it's Dan's bum or...
2: Comprehensive update, Bushy. Thank you.
1: That's...

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2: Good morning, it's Maddie Larson here. First, a heads up, there's a spill on the inner city bypass at Spring Hill this morning. Lanes have been reduced westbound with traffic banking up. To other news, a Moreton Bay food packaging company has been fined $125,000 after a robot attacked a worker. The malfunctioning arm at Multi-Steps Narangba knocked the man into a box packaging machine back in January, breaking his ribs and bruising a lung. Another employee rushed to save him, coming to the rescue within 30 seconds. Footage has emerged of a Brisbane nurse using jujitsu to restrain a drunk patient in a bid to raise awareness about the violence healthcare workers face. The man allegedly became aggressive at the emergency department at RBWH back in 2024 before the former nurse restrained him. A 28-year-old has been charged. A Lutwyche tattoo shop has been set on fire 3 times in 1 week. The blazes occurring at a variety of times last week from 1 to 6 a.m. Thankfully, no one was injured, but police are treating them as suspicious. Pandamart madness is going viral online after footage surfaced of shoppers scattering stock onto the floor to find the best deals at the soft launch in Rocklea at the weekend. And the cost of diesel in Brisbane this morning is as high as $2.68 a litre at Hendra Motors after the 16-cent fuel excise cut expired yesterday morning.
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2: Rumours Michael Maguire is preparing to wield the axe after the Broncos' chances of defending their premiership were put to an end at the weekend. Brisbane hooker Corey Pakes admits he's under pressure to retain the number 9 jersey. Meantime, over at the Dolphins, ahead of the battle for Brisbane, the Hammer has declared the Finns are a top 4 side. Elsewhere, Manly's Tom Trbojevic is set to miss Saturday's game to return for the side's next home game against the Finns. And Matt King is expected to sign a 2-year deal as New South Wales Blues coach after Laurie Daly stepped down from the role.
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2: Mostly sunny in Brizzy this morning. We've got a top of 23 degrees, similar skies again tomorrow and 25, then remaining fine for the rest of your week. 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
1: This is Triple M Breakfast with Marto, Margo and Dan. Brisbane AS.
5: Big thanks again to Bushy, who caught up with the traffic report about the manure on the ICB.
6: These windows ain't helping. I don't know if it's Dan's bum.
5: Yep.
7: He just came to give you a bit of a drive-by, I think. I'm not sure what you've done to Bushy, but well, he's got it in for you.
5: He's found his way onto the wall here.
6: These windows ain't helping. I don't know if it's Dan's bum.
5: The wall of sound effects. Well done, Bushy, here on there. He's stuck on the ICB. We might catch up with him again at the very end of the show and see how the manure is going. But any updates are welcome. 0484 10 1045. Save the regular number, the 133353 number, for people who want to go to the Ekka. Now is your chance.
8: Just on the Ekka, that's when the country meets the city, and there's nothing says country more than manure on our roads.
6: These windows ain't helping. I don't understand, bud.
5: Yeah, okay, we get it.
7: Hey, you want to go to Ekka? Don't call now is the game we're going to play, but we want you to call now so you can.

0: 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Let's get you to the Ecker.
1: 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Don't call now.
0: Hands down, the most Ecker tickets of

0: cash to spend on show bags because it ain't cheap raising four kids, I know.
1: No.
0: Give us, have you ever been to the Ecker? Have the kids not been? Is it their first
2: incoming
0: time?
2: Caller.
3: Oh, it's probably best that they don't go to the Ecker.
0: Don't want to get them sick.
3: Yeah.
4: Al in Redcliffe, you just weren't having any of Phil's sob story, were you, buddy? You just roached him.
1: Nah, mate, nah. Think of the sob story. Just give me the ticket.
0: have you got kids, Al?
1: I do have kids, two little kids. They've never been to the Ecker, so throw them over here.
0: What's your favourite part about the Ecker, Al?
1: Oh.
2: Incoming caller.
3: Oh, we never did find out, did we?
0: Matt in Chapel Hill.
5: Hello there.
0: You want the tickets. You don't think Al from Redcliffe deserves them?

0: Absolutely. Could be on the cards. Thanks so much.
1: Hang around the cattle pavilion, Monique.
2: Monique, could you take Al's son with you, please, and just put him on the Ferris wheel for a few hours?
0: Yeah, 100%. I'm an arsehole, but not that much of an arsehole.
3: Oh, man, that's a lot of people who listen to this show.
1: Hey,
3: well
1: family
3: done,
1: pass to the Echo, Monique, and we're going to throw in some cash for the show bags. How does that sound?
0: Thanks so much, guys. You've made my week. Thank you.
1: You're very welcome.
3: Well done, buddy. Celebrate 150 years of Echo, August 8 to 16. 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Mitch in the morning will explain from 9 a.m.
2: Dan, I hope you hung on to that because that'll be our promo. I'm an arsehole, but not that big an arsehole.
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5: 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Watch out for a spillage on the inner city bypass in the westbound lanes before Ithaca Street at Kelvin Grove. Delays are back to the Breakfast Creek Tunnel. Water main repairs on Hudson Road, northbound in the left lane before Madden Street heading through Albion. Delays on the gateway as you make your way northbound from Stretton up towards Mackenzie and the Pacific Motorway slow from Upper Mount Gravatt. Tonight on Channel 10, join 22 infamous Aussies to play a wickedly good game of lies and deception. 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

Thank you, Pink. Stinky Pinky there on Triple M. Margo Dan with you. 8:55 on your Tuesday morning. We have got a bail. We'll leave you in the very capable hands of Mitch in the morning, and he is going to get you in.

0: into Eckers, 150th. Starts Saturday, the 8th. And that's the afternoon, by the way, of Dolphins Broncos, the battle for Brisbane. Yeah. That is a big old Saturday.
1: Huge weekend in Brisbane.
0: Ecker.com.au or right now, well, in a sec. Mitch will let you know at 9 a.m. He's got your family passes every single hour thanks to RedZ. They do loans for the self-employed. It's one trick. It's a great trick, though. RedZ.com, Australian Credit License, 3-1-1-2-8.
1: Yeah, just before we go, we've had another burner come through from Bushy in Logan Village. He was giving us the update on the ICB.
0: Yeah, me mate.
1: Good news, guys. I made it out of the ICB. I'm back at the workshop in Oxley, but can't get the taste of Dan's bum out of my nose.
0: That needs context.
2: These windows ain't helping. I don't know if it's Dan's bum.
0: Marto, tell them what's going on.
3: If you miss it, there's a truck full of manure has lost its load near the Centenary Pool on the ICB heading westward. And if you've got dung beetles at home, drop them off there at some stage today scoop it up.
1: Bushy hasn't had his nose up your bum.
0: No, not literally.
1: No, okay.
2: Yeah, I don't know if it's Dan's bum.
0: It's not my bum. It's animal manure, potentially for the Ecker. All right. Leave my bum out of it.
1: Wow.
0: Yeah, speaking of Ecker, Mitch, ready to go, mate. Family passes. You got them every hour. Huh?
4: Yeah, mate. Absolutely.
0: All right.
4: Got them ready to go. 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I can't talk because that imagery of Bushy. And,
1: with his nose up Dan's bum. You liked it, didn't you?
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1: You were thinking about it too long.
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6: 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Water main repairs on Hudson Road, northbound left lane before Madden Street through Albion. There's a spillage on the inner city bypass in the westbound lanes before Ithaca Street through Kelvin Grove. Delays are back to the Brecky Creek Tunnel. Still delays on the Pacific Motorway from Upper Mount Gravatt through to the city and the Centenary Highway from Richlands to Jindalee. 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
8: Yeah, Triple M, we're a little bit country, a little bit rock and roll.
4: 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Mitch in the morning, getting ready for that great time of the year. 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

0: free tickets. We're on from Saturday. The Ekka's rolling into town where the country meets the city. And to get you into the vibe, our music is meeting the country as well via Tex and the Rum Lords. They're doing a country cover of this Triple M classic. Can you work it out to win?
1: Let's do this and we'll get higher and higher.
0: Text the name of the song to 0484 10 1045 to win your free family pass to Ekka. Jeff from Nudgee's done that. Queen, another one bites the dust. Jeff, no. I'll play you more of that song soon, okay, so you've got a better chance to win. What is it about Ekka for you, buddy?
2: Oh, man, just been sort of going there forever, you know. As a kid, little kid, and then I've got kids to take them there, and now I'm sort of like the big kid. I just want to go there anyway. The fireworks at night, no, just a traditional thing that's embedded in you really by now.
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1: 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Give me a follow on Insta, Mitch in the Mornings. Ange has done that and she sent something through and said, look, the Triple M family will love this. It's a case of misheard lyrics from that last song from Mellencamp, Jack and Diane. What do you hear next?
0: Oh yeah, life goes on long after the thrill.
1: Long after the thrill of living is gone, or long after the thrill of 11-inch dong.
0: Of living is gone.
1: Thanks, Ange, I guess.
0: I need you tonight.
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0: Black hole sun, won't you come?
1: And the boss.
0: Hurry.
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3: 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Only Triple M traffic starts at Brisbane's biggest delays. A breakdown on the Centenary northbound around 17 Mile Rocks Road through Jindalee, slowing things down this morning. There's a breakdown on the Gateway northbound at Wynnum Road through Tingalpa. We've had to reduce your speed to 40k's an hour, and debris spotted on the Logan motorway eastbound around Stapleton Road through Heathwood. Tonight on Channel 10, join 22 infamous Aussies to play a wickedly good game of lies and deception. The Traitors start 7:30 tonight on Channel 10 for good times and greatest hits on your smart speaker. Just say play Triple M Brisbane.
4: Brisbane traffic, Brisbane news, 104.5 Triple M. Brisbane has.
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6: Hi there, I'm Amy Goggins. Surveillance is being ramped up where H5 bird flu has already been identified around the country so authorities can monitor its spread. Agriculture Minister Julie Collins telling the ABC the government is doing what it can.
7: We have been very upfront with the Australian public that we cannot stop this from spreading. What we can do is be as prepared as we possibly can and work with industry and work with wildlife to protect threatened species.
6: The trial of radio veteran Alan Jones continues today. The 85-year-old is pleading not guilty to 20 counts of assault with acts of indecency and 2 counts of sexual touching. He denies any wrongdoing. Briefly, Donald Trump claims the Strait of Hormuz could be open by tomorrow, insisting negotiations with Iran will begin in the next day or two. And around 3.5 million Aussies have experienced food hardship for the first time in the past 6 months. New research shows over 40% are having to choose between putting food on the table or paying an essential bill.
5: Triple M Sport.
6: It's official. Matt King has been named as the new Blues coach. He's taking over from next year after Laurie Daly stepped down yesterday.
8: I was a Parramatta fan growing up, got to play for the Melbourne Storm, the South Sydney Rabbitohs, and as Trotto mentioned, coached at the Roosters now for a long period of time. But the one true rugby league love of my life has been the New South Wales Blues.
6: And Manly's Tom Trbojevic is set to miss Saturday's game to return for the side's next home game against the Dolphins.
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6: Mostly sunny across Brisbane today. Tomorrow, the sun back out, a top of 25 degrees forecast. Thursday, looking partly cloudy and 24. 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